0: and Dorian, one far. Ball's on the far hash, left to right goes Warrensburg. There's the snap. Drops back to pass. He'll have a quick hitter to Darian Mayhem across the 35-yard line. Leans forward to the 39. Give him the 40. First down, Warrensburg. Left to right on the 40-yard line of their own. That first down this evening is brought to you by Fox Heating and Cooling. Installation, service, maintenance, and more. 660-747-2992. Warrensburg works quickly, trips near side, none far. It's Michael to the right of the quarterback, Mannering in the gun. Screen pass coming near side. It's Mayhem who has the football. That's Dominic, and he'll go down around the 45-yard line. Nice 5-yard gain for Warrensburg. Second and 5 is coming up. Just a few minutes have expired. 10 minutes and 45 seconds to go here in the first quarter. We're just underway here in Warrensburg. Looks like there's a flag down. It looks like it's going on the Tigers of Warrensburg. They'll back this up. It's a hold on Warrensburg. So take away that 5-yard gain. They will put this ball down on the 32 between the hashes. So first in a while, that's going to be 18 yards for Warrensburg, left to right. Nelson, one receiver to the near side. That's Dominic Mayhem. Bunched on the near side around the line between Dorian Mayhem and Theo McCracken. It's a running play going to the far side. He swallowed up at the 32-yard line and dragged down. That's Dorian Mayhem. No gain. Second and 18 is coming up. This is the first drive of the football game. Just a couple minutes have expired between Warrensburg and Smith Cotton. Warrensburg looking to get the momentum first as they got the football. They started pinned more in their own territory on the 18-yard line. A holding call has also hindered their offense. They're now on the 32 far hash. One receiver near side, that's Dominic Mayhem, one far. There's the shotgun snap. Mannering looking to air it out. One-on-one, and it's caught at the 40-yard line. First down, Warrensburg and Morris. He goes down. They're in Smith Cotton territory. That's Dominic Mayhem. What a catch. Over the shoulder as he's dragged down. First down, Warrensburg. Perfect pass, too, from Camden Mannering. The junior quarterback shows off his arm early in this one. That's huge, especially early on. Smith Cotton will have to adjust defensively. Near hash, 40-yard line in Smith Cotton territory. Warrensburg football and they're driving. Two receivers go far, Dominic and Dorian. Shotgun formation. Hunter Michael to the right of Camden Mannering in the gun. There's the snap. It's a give, looks to go up the middle, bounced it to the near side. He goes across the 35-yard line where he's wrestled down. Mark him at the 34. That's a nice 6-yard gain. Second and 4 coming up. Warrensburg has mixed it up well early on. A lot of running plays. They had one quick hitter, really a quick slant is what it was, and then a bigger throw that got him down to the 40-yard line. Perfect throw, perfect catch. So this Warrensburg offense is rolling early on. Mannering will go under center now. Two receivers far, one near. There's the snap. It's a give. Going up the middle, that's Hunter Michael. Across the 30-yard line, he's brought down at the 28. That's a Warrensburg first down. It's a Fox Heating and Cooling first down. Installation, service, maintenance, and more. 660-747-2992. First down for Warrensburg. They continue their drive on the first drive of the football game. 28-yard line in Smith Cotton territory. Left to right go Warrensburg. Two receivers bunched up on each side. Shotgun formation. The snap. Give. Up the middle. Hunter Michael wrestled down right at the line of scrimmage. He'll lose a yard. Second and 11 is coming. There haven't been too many plays early on where Warrensburg has had negative yards. It's really been the holding call early on in this drive that hurt. The losses have only been little one-yard losses like that one right there. Second and 11 for Warrensburg, 29-yard line in Smith Cotton territory. Two receivers go to the far side, Dominic Mayhem and Nash Collins. Two are near, Dorian Mayhem and Theo McCracken. Shotgun formation. Mannering looks to take the snap. He looks right now. He looks central. Takes the snap. Drops back to pass. Quick hitter. It's an out route. It's complete to Dorian Mayhem. He looks to chug up field. And he's wrestled down at the 20-yard line. Give him the 21. Third down and about two coming up for Warrensburg. 7.5 minutes to go here in the first quarter. Still the first drive of this football game. Smith Cotton yet to touch the football. We're in quarter number one, no score. Warrensburg a yard away from the red zone. Third down, we'll call it three. Send three receivers to the far side now for Warrensburg. No running back in the backfield with Mannering. There's the snap right over the middle. That's complete. That's Camden Yancey. The tight end gets involved, and Warrensburg has a first down, which is brought to you by Fox Heating and Cooling, and they're in the American Senior Benefits Red Zone. American Senior Benefits is insuring all ages of life. 14-yard line for Warrensburg Red Zone. Three receivers far too near. They're working quickly. No backs for Mannering. Here's the snap. He's looking left the whole way. He's looking for his tight end. A lot of contact, and there's the flag. Looks like it's going to be on Smith Cotton. You can imagine pass interference on the Smith Cotton Tigers there. A lot of contact with Camden Yancey, the senior tight end, and a Smith Cotton Tiger on that play. We'll wait our official signal here. Pass interference, and it is on Smith Cotton. So big gain for Warrensburg there. Put the ball on the 6-yard line. First and goal for Warrensburg. 6 minutes, 45 seconds to go here in the first quarter. One receiver far, one near. Hunter Michaels to the left of Mannering in the shotgun, and Smith Cotton will take a timeout. That timeout is brought to you by Flat Branch Home Loans. Let's get you home. 660-422-5699. Warrensburg is driving on their first drive of this football game. We'll take this timeout with them. 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
0: Warrensburg is driving in their first drive of this football game. 6:45 left to go in the first quarter on the heels of a timeout taken by Smith Cotton. Warrensburg started this drive on their own 18-yard line. It's been all Tigers early on. Their offense is the only offense that has touched the football. They're now on the 7-yard line. One receiver goes far, Dominic Mayhem. One receiver near, Theo McCracken. So it appears that it's Hunter Michael to the left of Camden Mannering in the backfield. We're still waiting on the refs here to get this one going. Not exactly sure what they are talking about here. Talking on the far side of the field, they're pointing at the chains, I believe. As now a chain gets set up around the 5-yard line. So it's first down for Warrensburg. That's what it's marked as, and they put the chains back up. Either way, Warrensburg in the gun. One receiver near, one far. Mannering looks to take the snap. He points left. Now here's the snap. He gives it up the middle. That's Michael. It's across the 5-yard line. Dives forward to about the 3. Warrensburg knocking on the door. In the American Senior Benefits red zone, they're working quickly. One receiver far, one near. Shotgun formation. There's the snap. Another give to Michael. Right up the middle. He's swallowed up. He'll stay out of the end zone. No gain. Goes down at the 3-yard line. Dorian Mayhem coming back in for Warrensburg. They'll go smaller now. Camden Yancey, the tight end, heads to the sideline. Warrensburg moving left to right across your radio dial. There's two receivers near, one far right now for the Warrensburg Tigers. Hunter Michael to the right of Mannering in the gun. Mannering looking directly at his far side receiver, Dominic Mayhem. Now he gets set, ready to take the snap. Looks to his right now, looks back to the sideline at Coach Cavanaugh. Claps once, looks left, looks right. There's the snap. He's looking to pass. He'll throw it up. Miscommunication incomplete. That brings up third down. Third and goal for Warrensburg on the 3-yard line. Looking to strike first in this one. 5 minutes and 40 seconds left here in the first quarter. One receiver goes far. That's Dominic Mayhem. One near Theo McCracken. Our white hat will wind the clock. Now in motion to the near side is Dorian Mayhem. Michaels to the left of Mannering in the backfield. Man in motion. As the snap is away, flags fly. Looks like it could go on the Tigers of Warrensburg. Yes. False start against Warrensburg. That'll back them up five. It's an unfortunate mistake in that situation. Third and goal from the 3. Now moves it back to the 8-yard line. As Camden Mannering looks to his sideline for the next play. No score here in Warrensburg. 5.5 minutes left in the first quarter. This is still the first drive of the football game. Warrensburg has marched from their own 18-yard line. Going under center is Camden Mannering. Two receivers bunch near side, one far. Now there's whistles. Looks like Coach Cavanaugh has taken his first timeout. It's third and goal from the 7-yard line for Warrensburg, and they want to talk about it. It's a Flat Branch Home Loans timeout. Let's get you home, 660-422-5699. No score here in Warrensburg. Let's take another break through this timeout. 5:29 to go here in the first quarter. This is Warrensburg football on 1450 KOKO.
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0: 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Third and goal, 7-yard line for Warrensburg. They move left to right. Two receivers far, one near right on the end of the line in Theo McCracken. Hunter Michael to the right of Mannering in the gun. There's the snap. Mannering looks to pass. Now he rolls to his right across the 10-yard line. Throws on the run. He has a man. It's caught. Complete. Touchdown, Warrensburg. Theo McCracken, the senior, hauls in the first touchdown of this season here on senior night. Warrensburg is on the board. They're the first. Warrensburg will line up for the PAT. Set to hold on the 10-yard line. The snap is no good. It gets away from Dorian Mayhem, and he will be dragged down in the backfield. So Warrensburg will fail their PAT attempt, but they are the first on the board. Warrensburg leads 6-0. Here in the Silver Tiger rivalry game with 5:23 left in the first quarter. We'll leave it right here. After that touchdown, Warrensburg's drive, they started on their own 18-yard line. They go 82 yards to the house across. It's about 7 minutes that they did that, and they're first on the board. Now the officials have taken a timeout for a hydration break, so we will throw it to break. Timeout brought to you by Flat Branch Home Loans. Let's get you home, 660-422-5699. 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
0: Warrensburg strikes first in week one between Smith Cotton and Warrensburg, the big rivalry game. So we welcome you back to Warrensburg football on 1450 KOKO. 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Brad Haydank with you from Warrensburg High School as the Tigers will kick off left to right. It's Camden Henrich who will send it away. He elects to tee off from the near hash. Back to receive for Smith Cotton is Asher Kaysen. He's the one on the far side. On the near side looking to receive appears to be Armand Wright. So two juniors back to receive for Smith Cotton as the kick is away from Camden Henrich. It's hauled in at the 15-yard line. Right to left goes Smith Cotton. That's right. He's across the 30-yard line. There's a bunch at around the 35 as the pile gets pushed forward to the 36-yard line. Good return from Smith Cotton to kick off their first offensive drive of this game. Warrensburg, a very strong drive to kick this one off. Smith Cotton looking to respond. It's a packed out house here at Warrensburg High School. Standing room only is how it works out here in Warrensburg. If you look around this football stadium, there's bleachers to the far side, bigger bleachers on the near side. And then around, especially if you look to your left from where I am, there's a kind of an embankment behind the end zone of grass where people can sit. The concession stands are right behind it, so plenty of people filling up that grass portion here in this facility as well. Smith Cotton between the hashes, 36-yard line. Here's the first snap of the game for Smith Cotton. It's a pitch going far side. Alex McDonald, who's swallowed up in the backfield. Jalen Rubel brings him down in the backfield. He's fired up. That's a big loss for Smith Cotton. Back him up to the 30-yard line. That's a 7-yard loss. Second and 17 coming up for Smith Cotton. Between the hashes, the quarterback for Smith Cotton is Ian Jackson, a senior, 5 feet 8 inches, 175 pounds. Two receivers near, too far. Now that man's in motion from far to near, Asher Kaysen. It's a screen pass to Kaysen, running to the near side across the 30-yard line, cuts up field to the 35. He's tripped up and forced down at about the 37-yard line. It was a strong effort from Jacob Taylor of Warrensburg to dive and trip him up. So Smith Cotton's now a yard past their original line of scrimmage to start this drive. It's 3rd and 9 for Smith Cotton. We're still in the first quarter, 4 minutes and 34 seconds to go. Big third down early on in this one. Warrensburg leads 6-0. Smith Cotton with the football right to left. One receiver near, too far, shotgun formation. Ian Jackson takes the snap, looking to pass. Big drop to the 25-yard line, throws off his back foot. It's over the intended receiver, Alex McDonald, and incomplete. Looks like Smith Cotton will have to punt. It's a big stand defensively from Warrensburg. It started off with Jalen Rubel. Tackle for a loss of about 7 yards on a pitch going to the far side from Smith Cotton. Alex McDonald was taken down in the backfield. Put a big hindrance. That was the first play of this drive. It's a 3-and-out from Smith Cotton. Now they look to punt. Back to receive the punt for Warrensburg, Dorian Mayhem, the junior. Smith Cotton's punter stands at his own 23-yard line. Left foot's in front of his right, so he's ready for the snap. And here it is. It's a low one. He recovers it. Now he sends it away. It's end over end. It'll land on the 40-yard line. Warrensburg will let it go. Takes a Smith Cotton bounce to the 30 and down to the 29-yard line, where Warrensburg will begin their second drive of this game. 6-0. Warrensburg leads. 4 minutes and 18 seconds left here in the first quarter. So a big, strong offensive drive from Warrensburg as they go 82 yards all in all over about 7 minutes. And then defensively, it's a quick 3-and-out that took about a minute and a half. And Warrensburg has the football right back. They'll send three receivers to the far side, none near. The ball is on the near hash, 32-yard line of Warrensburg. Michaels to the left of Mannering as Mannering takes the snap. Play action. It's complete to Theo McCracken across the 35-yard line. He leans forward to the 40. They'll give him the 41. That's a big gain for Warrensburg, about 8 yards, second and two coming up. The air game has been prevalent early on for Warrensburg, mainly due to that quarterback, Camden Mannering. They showed how good their pass game was early on with a long completion between Mannering and Dorian Mayhem. Warrensburg has rolled since then. They'll call it second and one between the hashes, 46-yard line, or rather the 41. Play action, Mannering in trouble. He throws it away, throws it at the feet of Hunter Michael. That play action pass was just blown up by Smith Cotton, and Mannering gets the ball away wisely. Will be third down and one. 6-0, Warrensburg leads. 3.5 minutes left here in the first quarter. Warrensburg hosting the Silver Tiger rivalry game between Warrensburg and Smith Cotton. Third down and one. Two receivers near, one far. Shotgun formation. Michael to the right of Mannering. He takes the snap, drops back to the 33-yard line, plants, throws. He has a man over the middle. It's caught. That's a first down and more. Dorian Lee goes to the 40-yard line, but a flag is down, and Dorian Mayhem looks upset. By the body language of Dorian Mayhem, it looks like it's going against Warrensburg. The flag sits at the 46-yard line in Smith Cotton territory. And this is going against the Tigers. We'll wait for a call. Looks like an illegal block. So the ball goes near hash, 44-yard line. Looked like an illegal block against Warrensburg. It still will be good for a Tiger first down. 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So fresh set of downs for Warrensburg, still in their own territory, near hash, 44-yard line. Three receivers far, one near, Mannering by himself in the backfield. Looks left, claps, looks right. Takes the snap, looks left the whole way, now looking over the middle. He's forced out of the pocket, throws on the run, has a man at the 50-yard line. That's Hunter Michael, who falls to a knee for a quick gain of 6 yards, second and four coming. Smith Cotton has not had many answers for this Warrensburg offense. Though Warrensburg has incurred two penalties offensively, a hold and an illegal block between the two drives, one in each, hasn't really hindered the Warrensburg Tigers. They're right at midfield near hash, moving left to right. 2.5 minutes left here in the first quarter, second and four for Warrensburg. Two receivers far, one near. Mannering ready to take the snap. There it is. Play action goes over the middle. That's complete to Dorian Mayhem. So he's brought down at the 40-yard line. That was an acrobatic catch from Mayhem. It was thrown behind him. He ranged back, got it, and goes down on the 40. Another first down for Warrensburg, which is brought to you by Fox Heating and Cooling. 6-0, Warrensburg leads. Fresh set of downs as we approach the two-minute mark. Between the hashes, 40-yard line in Smith Cotton territory. Bunched up receivers to the far side. Two of them, one to the near. Hard count. Now Warrensburg will look over to their sideline. Now they're ready for another play as the audible comes in. One receiver near, two far, bunched against the line. Michael's in the backfield with Mannering as he moves to his right. Now there's whistles. Looks like Coach Cavanaugh has taken his second timeout of this first half. That timeout is brought to you by Flat Branch Home Loans. Let's get you home, 660-422-5699. A minute and 42 seconds left in the first quarter here in Warrensburg as Warrensburg leads 6-0 over Smith Cotton. We'll take a quick break. This is Warrensburg football on 1450 KOKO.
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0: So Warrensburg now has one timeout left in the first half with a minute and 42 seconds remaining in the first quarter. As they're still huddled up, Smith Cotton is ready to go defensively. 6-0 Warrensburg leads, first and 10 on the Smith Cotton 40-yard line between the hashes. Warrensburg looks over to their sideline looking for the play. One receiver near in Theo McCracken. Now two more come to join him. That's Dominic Mayhem and Dorian Mayhem. It's Michael to the right of Mannering. Mannering still looking over to the sideline. Now looks like he's audible to something else. He looks back to the sideline again, and a flag flies. Out of the timeout, it's going to be a delay of game on Warrensburg. So there was a lot of miscommunication, so Warrensburg took a timeout. Their second of the half on the original first and 10 here on the 40-yard line. They came out of the timeout, went to look back to the sideline to get the next play in. Miscommunication again as the play clock ran out, and it's a 5-yard penalty. So first and 15 for the Tigers, 45-yard line of Smith Cotton. Two receivers near, one far, shotgun formation. The snap, Mannering. It's a give to the running back, Michael. He cuts up field across the 40-yard line, so he goes down around the 35. There's a flag down in the backfield around the quarterback, Mannering. Talking to the official there was Cole Jones, a lineman. It looks like it's going against Warrensburg. Minute 36 left in the first quarter. 6-0, Warrensburg leads. It's a hold on the Warrensburg Tigers. So that'll back them up now to their own 45-yard line. It's first and forever. It's 25 yards. So it was first and 10 for Warrensburg on the 40-yard line of Smith Cotton. Miscommunication, they took a timeout. Out of the timeout, miscommunication again took a delay of game and then had a holding call. Three receivers near side now for Warrensburg. The tight end Dorian Lees on the far side. Shotgun formation. Michael to the right of Mannering. Screen pass, near side receiver screen to Dominic Mayhem. He cuts upfield to the 45-yard line, has room to run across the 50 to the 45 of Smith Cotton, where he's forced out of bounds. That's a good gain of 10 yards for Warrensburg. Makes it second and 15. Ball will be placed on the near side hash. Again, Warrensburg's offense has been very efficient. They've looked very good tonight. It's just been the flags, especially as of late. That's what's hurt the Warrensburg Tigers. Two receivers far, one near. Shotgun snap. Mannering looks far side. Throws to a sliding Dominic Mayhem. It is caught. Good catch from Mayhem there on the far side. Brings Warrensburg to the 41-yard line. Will be third and 11. So far side hash, 41-yard line in Smith Cotton territory. Third down, 11 yards to go. 1 minute now remaining in the first quarter. Theo McCracken's on the near side as a receiver. Dorian Mayhem is also on the near side. Looks like miscommunication. Warrensburg's coach is on the near side here, look upset. The snap to Mannering, looking to pass, it's batted down. Fourth and 11 coming up for Warrensburg, and a flag just flew on the near sideline. Looks like it may go against Coach Cavanaugh by his body language. We'll have to wait and see on this one. As it stands now, fourth and 11 is coming up for Warrensburg. Yeah, it looks like a sideline warning against Warrensburg. It's just a warning. Warrensburg was backed up waiting for that ball to move. but it'll stay right where it was. Fourth and 11. Warrensburg will go for it. They're 41 yards from the house. Fourth down, 11 yards to go. Two receivers on the near side. It's both the Mayhems. One receiver far. To the left of Mannering is Michael in the gun. 42 and a half seconds left to go in this first quarter. Mannering looks right. Now he takes a step back. Could be a quick kick. Takes the snap, and yes, the quick kick is away. It's away cleanly. It's received by Smith Cotton, and he'll run with it. Asher Kaysen goes across the 20-yard line, brought down at the 22. It was risky to catch and run with that football, but he did so, and he did so well. So Smith Cotton has the football at about the 22-yard line of their own with 34 seconds to go in the first quarter. It was a Warrensburg drive that was moving early on. Then back-to-back flags combined for 15 yards, forced them with a first and 25, and they weren't able to recover. So Smith Cotton football on their own. They'll give them the 23-yard line between the hashes. 6-0, Warrensburg leads. Smith Cotton moves right to left. Ian Jackson looks to take the snap. He does. It's going to be a give up the middle as he bounces around across the 25-yard line. That's Armand Wright as he's taken down at the 26. That's a quick gain of about 4, second and 6 coming up. Clock continues to wind. 15 seconds left in the first quarter. If Smith Cotton wants to wind out the rest of the quarter, they can. They look to their sideline. They don't look in any sense of urgency, and they'll head back to their sideline. 5 seconds left in the first quarter, as the first quarter will conclude in Warrensburg tonight. Warrensburg leads 6-0 in the Silver Tiger rivalry. It was a good first drive from the Warrensburg Tigers and a good first defensive stand. Warrensburg's up 6-0 over Smith Cotton, but Smith Cotton will have the football when you come back. First quarter comes to a close as you're listening to Warrensburg football on 1450 KOKO.
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0: Twelve minutes are on the clock as we're set to begin the second quarter between Smith Cotton and Warrensburg here on the gridiron at Warrensburg High School. 6-0. The Warrensburg Tigers lead. Smith Cotton has the football. They will now switch sides. Smith Cotton will move left to right. They're between the hashes on their own 26-yard line. Send three receivers to the near side for Smith Cotton. One far just on the end of the line. Shotgun formation. Jackson points both ways. Now he's ready for the snap. There it is. He'll roll near side. Throws on the run. This one is batted away by Warrensburg. Great defensive play there from Jalen Rubel. Already said his name a couple times tonight. He was the one who had the big tackle for a loss on the first play of Smith Cotton's offense. It was a 7-yard loss. Now he bats one away there as it's third down for Smith Cotton. Third and 6 for the Smith Cotton Tigers between the hashes, their own 26-yard line. As the bleacher rumble begins here in Warrensburg, two receivers near, too far, shotgun formation. There's the snap. Ian Jackson, he gives, coming to the near side, Rylan Curry. Three Warrensburg Tigers meet him as he's dragged down. That's a gain of about 2. Fourth and 5 is coming up for Smith Cotton, and they look like they will punt. Now we have extra whistles after the play, and a flag sits on the 45-yard line, way away from the play. But a flag is down. Haven't seen a signal yet. That was way away from the play. On sportsmanlike conduct, it goes on Warrensburg. Oh, man. Automatic first down for Smith Cotton. It's going to be about 4th and 5, and Smith Cotton was going to punt from their own about 26-yard line. Instead, not sure if it was jawing after the play or what happened, but Smith Cotton now has the football on their own 44-yard line near hash. They get a fresh set of downs. the penalties, the flags, have been unfortunate for Warrensburg early on in this one. Second quarter, 11 minutes, 25 seconds and counting to go. Pistol set for Smith Cotton. There's the snap to Ian Jackson. Give going up the middle, and Armand Wright is met right as he gets that football. It's going to be a loss of 4 yards. Second and 14 coming up from the 41-yard line. The score still stands 6-0. Warrensburg leads. Warrensburg got those 6 points from their first offensive drive of this football game. They went 82 yards and about 7 minutes to score. The PAT was fumbled, so it was not to be. That's how we get the 6-0 score. Second down, 13 to go between the hashes. Two receivers near, too far. Shotgun formation, man in motion, near to far. Asher Kaysen. The snap and the give to Kaysen going far side across the 40-yard line. Good tackle on the far side. That's Jacob Taylor, the senior, who brings down Asher Kaysen. Third down and 13 to go for Smith Cotton. On the first offensive drive, I thought that the big highlight from Warrensburg would be the offense. And they have looked good outside of the penalties. But man, oh man, this defense from Warrensburg has been solid. Very, very solid from Warrensburg. Smith Cotton still looking for answers. Far hash, 41-yard line. Third down, 13 to go. Smith Cotton still looking for a play. There's 7 seconds on the play clock. Looks like they'll have to take a timeout. It will be whistles, a timeout for Smith Cotton. The defense is fired up. 9 minutes and 54 seconds to go in the second quarter here in Warrensburg. Warrensburg still leads Smith Cotton 6-0, and we'll step aside. The timeout is brought to you by Flat Branch Home Loans. Let's get you home, 660-422-5699. 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
0: Big play coming up here in Warrensburg. Smith Cotton football, they move left to right. Far side hash, 41-yard line of their own. Third down, 13 to go. Two receivers near, one far. He's in motion. That's Curry from far to near. Shotgun formation, the snap. Rolling near side, Ian Jackson throws off his back foot complete to Curry, but he's taken down right as he catches that football. Who else would be there but Jalen Rubel? He's been everywhere early on tonight. Fourth down and 11 to go for Smith Cotton, and it looks like now they will bring out the punt team. Six nothing. Warrensburg leads, 9.5 minutes and counting left in the second quarter. This Warrensburg defense has been outstanding. Now Smith Cotton now looks to punt it away. Back to receive for Warrensburg, Dorian Mayhem. The snap from Smith Cotton. It's caught well, and the punt is away. A wobbly spiral hits at the 30-yard line, takes a big Smith Cotton bounce. Now it's recovered by Dorian Mayhem. Looks to gain a couple yards. He's around the 25-yard line. Looks like they'll give him the 26. That's where Warrensburg will start this next drive. This will be their third offensive drive of the game. First drive, they went 82 yards. Second drive, they had gotten to the 40-yard line of Smith Cotton. Then 15 yards of penalties back-to-back stalled that drive, and Warrensburg ended up going for it on fourth down, but they weren't able to convert. Or rather, they were going to go for it on fourth down. It was a quick kick is what happened on that drive. Just under 9 minutes left in the second quarter. One receiver far, too near. Shotgun formation. Mannering ready to take this snap. There it is. Play action. Screen pass. Near side. Mayhem. Across the 30-yard line. So he'll go down at the 32. That'll be a quick gain of about 6 yards. Second and four coming up. Dorian Mayhem. I've said that name so much already tonight. He has been very impressive for Warrensburg, the junior. Shotgun formation for Warrensburg. Mannering looking to take the snap. He does. It's a give. Looking up the middle is Michael. He's met right about when he got that ball. He got a couple yards after contact, but he'll go down at the 29-yard line. It's a loss of a few. Brings up a third and seven. The pass game for Warrensburg has worked out really well. Still looking to find some more success on the ground is the Warrensburg Tigers. 8:25 and counting left to go here in the second quarter. 6-0, Warrensburg leads. They're moving right to left. One receiver near, two far, shotgun formation. Michael to the right, to the left of Mannering. He takes the snap, play action, forced out of the pocket, rolls far side. 20-yard line now to throw it out of play. Brings up a fourth down for Warrensburg. It looks like they'll have to punt. Smith Cotton covered that pass attempt well. Mannering rolled to his right. That's the far side of the field. He just had no options. Had to throw it out of play. Mannering still out there. He did the quick kick last time. And it looks like that's what will happen again. As the snap is away, Mannering sends it away with his right foot. As it's caught by Asher Kaysen around the 40-yard line, he has a head of steam across the 50 to the 40. He's still on his feet to the 30-yard line, left to right. 20, 15, 10, 5 to the pylon. No signal. They'll mark him down at the 2. Big return from Smith Cotton off the quick kick from Warrensburg. They mark him down inside the 5-yard line. That puts Smith Cotton in the American Senior Benefits red zone. American Senior Benefits is ensuring all ages of life. So the official spot is the 3-yard line. They put it on the far hash. Smith Cotton now, just like that, knocking on the door. Ian Jackson, the quarterback and company, come out for Smith Cotton. Looks like he'll go under center for the first time tonight. Two back set. Two receivers near, none far. The snap, give, up the middle. Alex McDonald is still on his feet as the pile continues to move. He's marked down short of the goal line. Give him the 1-yard line. It looked to me like he was met right when he got that football. Continued chugging forward, the senior did. Now it's second and goal on the 1-yard line for Smith Cotton. They trail. Smith Cotton does 6-0 as Warrensburg struck first. 7 minutes, 20 seconds to go here in the second quarter. Looks like Ian Jackson will go under center again. Two back set. Alex McDonald in the back of him. Looks like it's given to the fullback, and he's wrestled down right on contact. He'll lose a yard, go to the 2-yard line. Third and goal now from the 2. Now Warrensburg Tiger is down. That's Cole Jones, the junior lineman. As the trainer Emily Wilhite will come out to take a look. There's 6 minutes and 55 seconds left here in the second quarter. Warrensburg leads by a score of 6-0. A lot going on tonight at Warrensburg High School. Senior night. It's a big rivalry night between Smith Cotton and Warrensburg. I've said it plenty of times, but the Silver Tiger rivalry game, playing for the Silver Tiger Trophy this evening. So 6-0 Warrensburg leads. And while we have a little bit of time, let's look at the district that Warrensburg is in. The district was released just today for Warrensburg. So the district of Warrensburg is one that they haven't really seen since about 2017, as now Cole Jones is on his feet and jogging off the field, so that's a good sight to see for Warrensburg. That district for Warrensburg, Warrensburg, Osage, Moberly, Mexico, Marshall, Knob Noster, and Kirksville, which I will talk a little bit more on later tonight. We're ready for some more football. 6-0, Warrensburg leads. Third down and goal for Smith Cotton, moving left to right, 2-yard line. They're in the American Senior Benefits red zone. They'll back up to the gun. Two receivers near, one far. Shotgun snap, and a flag is out. So this play has been blown dead.
12: We have an official flag on the play.
0: And it's going on Warrensburg. So it goes against Warrensburg, half the distance to the goal. So it goes against Warrensburg, half the distance to the goal. So 1.5 yard line, if you will.

0: were knotted up at six apiece.
1: Alex McDonald on the touchdown carry for Smith Cotton.
0: Alex McDonald had so many carries. Felt like it was just a matter of time before he got his name on the scoreboard. So now it looks like Smith Cotton will go some... Looks like they're going to kick it. The line starts on the far side of the field. I know an old Madden play, if anyone's into the Madden game, it was Gun Monster. But now they're set for a normal PAT. The snap, the hold, the kick is up. And the kick is good. So Smith Cotton converts their PAT. They take the lead. 7-6 over Warrensburg here in Warrensburg with 6 minutes and 50 seconds to go in the second quarter. That Smith Cotton drive was aided by a huge punt return from Rylan Curry. Warrensburg went with the quick kick for the second time tonight from quarterback Camden Mannering. And it was a huge reception, brought Smith Cotton to the 3-yard line in the red zone. Now it did take them 3 plays to punch it in, but the Warrensburg defense, they were just put in a really tough spot there. Warrensburg defense has been solid all night thus far, at least through the first quarter and a half. But not really much you can do when you're put out there with the other team on the 3-yard line looking to score. So now both teams back on the field. Smith Cotton to kick left to right. Brogan Keith to send it away for Smith Cotton for the second time this evening. Right arm is in the air. He jogs up, sends it away from the near hash 40-yard line. Warrensburg hauls it in at about the 12. Running lateral now, that's Dominic Mayhem, still running lateral, now cuts up field on the far side across the 25-yard line where he'll be marked down at the 26. Felt like he ran that ball about 20, 25 yards, gets about 6 yards out of it. It's about the first 15. We're just running lateral from near side to far. Far hash. Give him the 26-yard line. First and 10 for Warrensburg. 6 minutes, 43 seconds left to go here in the second quarter. We're thankful for all of you who are tuned in on 1450 KOKO or MoSportsZone.com. A big thank you for Warrensburg Chrysler, the best vehicles at the best prices, for being our title sponsor tonight. Handoff up the middle. That goes to Hunter Michelle as he's brought down at the 25-yard line. So that's a loss of 1, 2nd and 11 coming up. 6 minutes, 25 seconds and counting left in the second quarter. 7-6, Smith Cotton leads. Warrensburg football. Shotgun formation, hard count. They'll look to get another play. Warrensburg will. They look to the near sideline. Two receivers near side, Dominic Mayhem and Dorian Mayhem. One receiver far, Theo McCracken. Shotgun formation. Mannering takes the snap. Give, looking to come to the near side, now cuts up field where he's taken down. That's Michelle again. Loss of about 3, 3rd and 14 to go. This is a big third down here in the second quarter, 5:45 and counting. 3rd and 13, Warrensburg trails by 1. The momentum has really swung as of late. Warrensburg had all the momentum early on. 82-yard drive, about 7 minutes, long, methodical, and they scored. Then the defense had a big 3 and out. But since then, Warrensburg had 15 yards of penalties back-to-back. Smith Cotton recovered, returned a punt to the 3-yard line, and now Warrensburg looking to get something going, goes over the middle. Dominic Mayhem hauls it in. She goes to the 34-yard line. A decision here for Warrensburg is it's 4th and about 3. You would imagine they'd punt in this situation. It's interesting because you never know. It's like Mannering is the one who will always send it away. He's done the quick kick twice. But if Warrensburg wants to, they could go ahead and go for it. 4th and 2, though, they're on their own 34-yard line. So it would really be rolling the dice, but it looks like they might. Two receivers near... One far, shotgun formation.

0: Mannering takes the snap. Play action goes over the middle. It's caught. First down. Dorian Mayhem across the 40-yard line to the 45. First and 10 for Warrensburg. They roll the dice from their own 34-yard line. Go for it on fourth and two, and it pays off. Warrensburg trails by one. Right to left they go. There's a snap give going up the middle, Michelle, but there's whistles. This play is blown dead. I don't necessarily see a flag. Maybe a timeout. And it is a timeout taken by Smith Cotton. So it's first and 10 for Warrensburg from their own 45-yard line as Smith Cotton leads 7-6. 4 minutes and 33 seconds left to go in the second quarter. That timeout is brought to you by Flat Branch Home Loans. Let's get you home. 660-422-5699. Let's step away with the timeout. This is Warrensburg Tiger football on 1450 KOKO.
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0: Both teams are back on the field after that Smith Cotton timeout. That was their third and final timeout of this first half. 7-6, Smith Cotton leads. 4 minutes, 33 seconds to go here in the first half. We welcome you back to Tiger football on 1450 KOKO and mosportszone.com. 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Two receivers far, one near, ball on the near hash. 45-yard line of Warrensburg. Shotgun formation, Mannering points to his left. Now he steps up, looks to bark an audible. His tight end, Dorian Lee, turns around to have a conversation with him. And now there's the snap with one on the play clock. Drops back, looking over the middle. It's incomplete, intended for McCracken. Second and 10 coming up. Warrensburg is looking for a quick about 10-yard pass to McCracken. Not to be that time around. There was a little bit of contact there, but I think the officials have done a good job, especially early on. They've let him play. They've got the blatant PIs. I think it's been a well-officiated game. Two receivers near, three far. Now there's a flag thrown from our umpire. Smith Cotton clapping. Looks like it's against Warrensburg. It is a false start against Warrensburg. Back him up five. Second and 15. Goes back to Warrensburg's own 40-yard line. I believe the clock was still rolling, so our white hat looking to get that stopped. It stands still at 4 minutes and 4 seconds. So they still look to get the clock fixed, I believe, is what they're looking at. Smith Cotton leads 7-6. Warrensburg football, their own 40-yard line, second and 15 coming. They will reset the clock to 4 minutes and 15 seconds, so they'll add 11 seconds. Near hash, two receivers near. Hunter Michelle is one of them, the normal running back. Theo McCracken is the other, two receivers far. One of them is the tight end Dorian Lee, as this ball is aired out from Mannering into double coverage just beyond the outstretched arms of the intended receiver there, Dorian Mayhem. Tried for the long ball on second and 15, not to be, third and 15 coming up. 4 minutes, 9 seconds left here in the first half. Stay tuned, because at the conclusion of this half, it will be our halftime show, which is brought to you by Central Bank of Warrensburg. Now, there was a flag down.
3: Penalty will take the ball now across the 50 down to the Smith Cotton 45-yard line. Will be 1st and 10,
0: Tigers. About the halftime show, I missed the signal from our officials. It looks like you would know better than me if you're tuned in to our video stream on mostsportszone.com. It looks like a potential roughing the passer. It's an automatic first down that moved 15 yards. As Warrensburg has the ball, 45-yard line in Smith Cotton territory. Three receivers far, shotgun formation. There's the snap, give coming near side. That's Michelle, still on his feet, but the ball is out across the 35-yard line, and Smith Cotton says they have it. Ball's at the 31, Smith Cotton is fired up, and it is Smith Cotton Tiger football.
3: Recovered by Smith Cotton. After Clayton on the fumble recovery.
0: So momentum goes back to Smith Cotton. Three minutes, 50 seconds to go here in the second quarter. Smith Cotton leads 7-6, and they get the football back. So left to right, we'll go Smith Cotton, near side hash, 31-yard line of their own. Back out is the quarterback, Ian Jackson. He'll be met in the shotgun with Alex McDonald, who stands to his left. Two receivers near, too far. A tap of the helmet to Ian Jackson, and there's the snap. He plants, he throws. The receiver is dragged down by Warrensburg, though I do not see a flag. Looked like that ball was just aired out. Oh, there is a flag down. Sits on the 40-yard line. Yeah, the intended receiver was tangled up with Warrensburg. He got dragged down. The flag came out at the 40-yard line, and the ball will move in favor of Smith Cotton. So first down for Smith Cotton, brought to you by Fox Heating and Cooling, installation, service, maintenance, and more, 660-747-2992. First and 10 on their own 46-yard line near hash. Two receivers near, too far, shotgun formation. Man in motion from far to near. That's Ryland Curry. There's the shotgun snap. This ball is out. Ian Jackson, the quarterback, will fall on it. Miscommunication between Ian Jackson and Alex McDonald in the backfield. Warrensburg will really benefit from that as Ian Jackson fell on it, so he's marked down on his own 41-yard line. 7-6, Smith Cotton leads. 3 minutes, 15 seconds and counting left in the first half. One receiver near, too far. Shotgun formation. The snap, it's a give, going far side. That's Armand Wright. So he continues upfield around midfield. Looks like he's brought down at the 49-yard line on the Smith Cotton side of things. It's a sizable gain. Third and 7 is coming up. Smith Cotton working quickly now, 2:45 and counting left in this first half. Two receivers near, one far, shotgun formation. Jackson takes the snap, give, right, coming up the middle. Across midfield, and he's off to the races across the 40-yard line where he's dragged down. He broke away from the cluster of Warrensburg players, and that's a first down for Smith Cotton as the Warrensburg Tiger is down. So Smith Cotton goes to the 39-yard line in Warrensburg territory. Far hash, it will be a fresh set of downs. As this Warrensburg Tiger will be worked on right at midfield. I haven't confirmed a number yet. Don't want to speculate in this situation. 7-6, Smith Cotton leads. 2 minutes, 36 seconds left here in the first half. It's been a dogfight early on. Low-scoring, hardcore football. 7-6 in favor of Smith Cotton. Warrensburg scored on the first drive of this game. Smith Cotton has really found their stride as of late on both sides of the ball. So this Warrensburg Tiger is still down at midfield with 2:36 left in the second quarter. With that, let's take a quick break. Warrensburg trails 7-6 to Smith Cotton, 2:36 left in the second quarter. This is Warrensburg Tiger football on 1450 KOKO.
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0: Jalen Rubel was the Tiger down as he is making his way off the field with some help from the training staff. It's a big loss right now for Warrensburg. Jalen Rubel has been everywhere defensively early on. He is on his feet with help. He has arms around both members of the Warrensburg staff now. It's Smith-Cotton football, first and 10, far hash, 39-yard line in Warrensburg territory. 2 minutes, 36 seconds left here in the first half. Smith-Cotton moves left to right. Two receivers near, two far, balls on the far hash. Here's the snap. Quick hitter near side, complete. That's Nova Philpotts. And no, it comes loose. It's incomplete. So second and 10 coming up for Smith-Cotton. So second and 10, 2:24 left here in the second quarter. Smith-Cotton left to right. Ian Jackson joined by Alex McDonald to his right in the gun. One receiver near, bunched up receivers to the far side. There's the snap. It's a give to Armand Wright. He bounces it to the near side. He's still on his feet, spins to the 30-yard line, jukes to his left, leans forward to the 29 where he goes down. That's right at the chain. We'll see if they move him. The spot is just past the 29-yard line, and now there's whistles. I believe the officials will stop this one for a possible measurement, or no. A Warrensburg Tiger is being helped to his feet now on the near side. Dominic Mayhem. That's not the sight you want to see from Warrensburg. He made his way off the field on his own power, but the minute he got to his sideline, he's back to the ground. 29-yard line. Near hash, Smith-Cotton in Warrensburg territory. Smith-Cotton is huddled up far side. Our referee is trying to get Smith-Cotton out of their huddle. 7-6, Smith-Cotton leads with the football. He'll reset the play clock, our white hat will, to 40 seconds. Now he'll wind it as both clocks will roll. Smith-Cotton football, one receiver near side. That's Parker Curry. Too far, shotgun formation. It's like Armand Wright stands to the right of Ian Jackson. There's the snap. Give to Wright, going far side across the 30-yard line. Jukes near side across the 25. Goes down at the 22-yard line for a gain of 8 yards. It's a big run from Smith-Cotton in this situation as they knock on the door of the red zone. Second and two, 22-yard line. Ball's on the far hash. Smith-Cotton working quickly. A minute and a half left in the second quarter. There's the snap. Give coming near side. This is Alex McDonald. Runs lateral. Now he's brought down at the 16-yard line. Or excuse me, at the 22-yard line. So no gain. Third and two coming up. As this ball is now officially marked near hash 21-yard line. Third down for Smith-Cotton. It's a big one. Third and two coming up. There's the snap. Throws to the far side. It's complete to Nova Philpotts, and he's met right as he catches that football at around the 23-yard line. That's going to be a loss of a couple. Fourth and four coming up for Smith-Cotton. They have a decision here. You can imagine they'll go for it. 45 seconds and counting left in the second quarter. Smith-Cotton leads 7-6 with the football. It's on the far hash in Warrensburg territory. Fourth and goal, 4-yard line. 23 is fourth down, four to go, 23-yard line. Three receivers near, one far. Whistles. Looks like Warrensburg has taken a timeout. That'll be their third and final timeout of this half.
3: Of the first half.
0: So 7-6, Smith Cotton leads. They have the ball on the 23-yard line of Warrensburg. Fourth and four to go as Warrensburg takes a timeout. We'll take a quick timeout with them. You're listening to Warrensburg Tiger Football. It's brought to you by Warrensburg Chrysler, the best vehicles at the best prices on 1450 KOKO.
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0: A huge play in this football game. Smith Cotton with the ball, fourth down, four to go, 23-yard line. Flag looks like Warrensburg jumped. That's the indication from at least Smith Cotton. They went with the hard count, and it worked. Warrensburg jumps. First down for Smith Cotton. Just under 30 seconds to go here in the first half. So the ball will move to the 18. Now they're in the red zone. That's the American Senior Benefits red zone. They're ensuring all ages of life. 18-yard line. Man in motion, near to far. Shotgun snap. Drops back. That's Ian Jackson. He's still on the move. Throws on the run. Just long. Intended for Nova Philpotts. A perfect pass would have had him in the end zone. He sails his receiver. Second and 10 coming up. We want to remind you that recent timeout taken by Warrensburg is brought to you by Flat Branch Home Loans. Let's get you home, 660-422-5699. Far side hash, 18-yard line in the red zone. One receiver far, three near now for Smith Cotton. Shotgun formation, it's right. Stands to the right of Ian Jackson. The snap. Jackson looking far side the whole way. It's batted up in the air and it picked off. Warrensburg has the football moving right to left. That ball is intercepted by Trey Murphy, the senior. Warrensburg ball, 15 seconds to go here in the first half.
3: It will be Tiger football.
0: Warrensburg gets the ball right back. 7-6, they trail. We'll see if Warrensburg just kneels it out to go into halftime or if they'll take a shot. They took a shot earlier in this one. It paid off to the 40-yard line. We know now that quarterback Camden Mannering has an arm. We'll see if Warrensburg tries to use it here. I mean, 7-6 in a big rivalry game. Could imagine it'll be a kneel. It looks like it will be by the formation. And it will be as Mannering drops to a knee. Smith Cotton has no timeouts, and that'll do it for first half football here in Warrensburg. 7-6, Smith Cotton leads over Warrensburg. We have a thriller here from Warrensburg High School. It's senior night. It's rivalry night between these two foes, Smith Cotton and Warrensburg. We'll take a break, and we'll be back to talk about the first half on the Central Bank of Warrensburg halftime show. It's right here on mostsportszone.com and 1450 KOKO. This is Warrensburg football once again on 1450 KOKO. We'll be back after this.
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0: 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Warrensburg trails 7-6 to Sedalia Smith Cotton, one of their biggest rivals here at home. It's the opening week of high school football here in Missouri. Warrensburg started it off with a 82-yard touchdown drive. They did it in about 7 minutes. You saw that, and you knew this Warrensburg offense wasn't messing around early on. Then the defense comes in and gets a three and out. It was Rubel early on, 7-yard tackle for a loss. That gave Smith Cotton a second and 17 deep in their own territory. Smith Cotton then was unable to do anything with that drive. They punted away. Warrensburg gets the ball right back. From there, Warrensburg had their footing. They had a good drive going there to the 40-yard line of Smith Cotton. And then 15 yards of penalties backed them up to their own territory. And Warrensburg, as they went back to their own 45-yard line, they weren't able to do much from there at that point. Then it was back to Smith Cotton. They went back and forth. Warrensburg then punts it away with a quick kick that came from the quarterback, Camden Mannering. And then it was a big return from Rylan Curry. Takes it all the way to the 3-yard line of Warrensburg. It was in the American Senior Benefits red zone. And then Smith Cotton, three plays later, they were able to punch it in to tie it up 7-7. Smith Cotton was then able to convert the PAT to make it 7-6. Warrensburg on their PAT attempt earlier this game, it was a fumbled snap by the holder, Dorian Mayhem, the junior. It was a lower snap, fumbled. It just wasn't a well-oiled machine the first time around. So Warrensburg wasn't able to convert. Smith Cotton did, and that makes the score 7-6 in favor of the Smith Cotton Tigers on the Silver Tiger Rivalry night. 18 minutes and 20 seconds before more football. Well, then you have the 3-minute warm-up period, so we're really about 20 minutes away from some more football here in Warrensburg. Again, you're listening to Warrensburg Tiger Football. 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We'll take our first break on the halftime show. When I come back, I will go over the district that Warrensburg has been assigned to. That district assignment came out just today, so it's fresh on the docket for Warrensburg for week one. So we'll take a break. I'll come back with that. 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
0: 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Smith Cotton leads 7-6 at the halftime break. We're about 18 minutes away from some more football, 15 minutes, and then the 3-minute warm-up period. Right now at Warrensburg High School, it is the Warrensburg Band Senior Night Recognition. Things happen a little bit differently here in Warrensburg. Most schools will do Senior Night on the last week. I'm told that here in Warrensburg, it's been happening on the first week since about the COVID times. And it's wise of Warrensburg. They didn't want something to happen in the season and their seniors to lose their Senior Night. So they kick off the season with Senior Night. I haven't seen it before, but I'm not going to act like I don't like it. I think this is a fantastic idea here in Warrensburg, honoring the seniors the first week of the season, especially in such a big crowd tonight. It's the big rivalry game between Smith Cotton and Warrensburg. Just a big night in Warrensburg here tonight, and they trail it at halftime 7-6 to Smith Cotton. Now let's take a look at the district that Warrensburg has been assigned to. The district assignments came out just earlier today, and this Warrensburg district is very interesting. This is a district that Warrensburg hasn't really seen since about the 2017 season, from what I could really tell. Typically, Warrensburg, it feels like, is put in either the district with the Kansas City schools, or they're put more southwest Missouri-ish. This year, they seem to be kind of all over the place. If you look down this district, none of these schools are really close. Knobnoster is. They're 15 minutes away. Marshall is an hour away. But after that, the schools are 2 hours or more. You look at a Kirksville. That's where Truman State is at. That's 2 hours and 45 minutes away from Warrensburg here. So it's a very interesting district. A lot of teams that Warrensburg hasn't seen in a while, that they may not see in a while. It's just a very interesting district assignment from Warrensburg. If you look down this district, Moberly, who I mentioned, is going to be the only team that Warrensburg will play in the regular season that is also in their district. Warrensburg travels to Moberly later this season, and that's the only team out of their district. So that's Warrensburg, Moberly. That's two of the seven. The other five schools Warrensburg won't have seen one time this year before they go into district play. So it's an interesting look, the district this year. And I talked about the district map. For those of you watching on MoSportsZone.com, I'm going to put the district map up for you now to see just where these schools are at. And Warrensburg is the westernmost school in this district. If you look at the map, of course, Knobnoster just east down 50 of Warrensburg. Then you look, you go up pretty well to the top of the state for Kirksville. You go really central of the state for School of the Osage. And then we have two or three schools, Columbia-ish. You could say two of those schools in the Columbia area, one directly north, one kind of northeast. And then that other school, which is Marshall, is about northwest of Columbia, somewhere between Overland Park and Columbia. So it's an interesting district that Warrensburg has been put in. Of course, if you're Warrensburg, especially after seeing that, I know you wanted to be the one seed in your district anyway, but now hosting feels a little bit sweeter if you can do that in the postseason, especially where these schools are located. It could be even more of an advantage, too, if you do get to host. Say you host at Kirksville Week 1 and they have to drive 2 hours and 45 minutes to Warrensburg here to play a district game. They call it jet lag on that yellow school bus for 2 hours and 45 minutes. Goodness, that's a real thing, and that could be a big advantage to Warrensburg if they could get home field advantage, or it could go the other way. Warrensburg has to travel to a place like Kirksville. That's why every game of the season, as always, it's going to matter, and especially they're playing up tonight. They're playing against Smith Cotton. Smith Cotton is a Class 5 school. Warrensburg is Class 4, and the district, how it shakes out, is really all about those district points. You get more points just for playing a school a class higher. Can imagine the more points you get if you beat a school a class higher. So that makes this game all the more important, especially this evening, as Warrensburg looks to get a win over their rival Smith Cotton. So with that, the score still stands 7-6 in favor of Smith Cotton. As Smith Cotton had a good, really, second quarter is what feels like separated Smith Cotton and Warrensburg. Again, Warrensburg, the first 10 minutes of this game, fantastic. They scored their first 6 points in the first 7 minutes. Then they weren't able to get the PAT, but from there, their defense had a three and out. But then ever since then, things have gone Smith Cotton's way. The flags have not gone the way of Warrensburg, and now we stand with the 7-6 score. Again, you're listening to our halftime show. 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We're now getting close to about 12 minutes away from some more football as senior night continues for the Warrensburg band here tonight. We're going to take another break on the Central Bank of Warrensburg halftime show. 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
0: 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Smith Cotton leads Warrensburg 7-6. Here at the halftime break, it's been a story of the defenses, especially, I mean, really all this game. Warrensburg, you thought it would be all their offense after they scored on their opening drive, but the defenses have been alive in this game. Only two touchdowns, one of two PATs. It went to Smith Cotton. That's how they lead by the score of 7-6 here at the halftime break. We're about 9.5 minutes away from some more football. So now I want to take a look at some other things that are happening on 1450 KOKO, and also throw in 98.5 the bar with UCM Athletics. UCM football has a big game coming up this coming Thursday. It's the big Get the Red Out night for Central Missouri as they will host Missouri Western. That's Thursday, September 3rd. Kickoff is 7 p.m. Both teams with an opening week loss. Missouri Western 0-1. They fell to Augustana in a game where it felt like both teams scored a million points. It was a lot to a lot, and Missouri Western was on the wrong side of it against Augustana. So they're 0-1, have not played an MIAA game as of yet. The Central Missouri Mules were on the road just last night at Colorado State Pueblo. Pueblo is ranked number 6 in the nation entering the game at the Thunder Bowl. Central Missouri fell by the final score of 44-25. If you're listening to the game, listening to Greg Hassler, Coach Boda, Ryan Anderson on the sideline, I heard him say it, that the score didn't feel like it really reflected how that game played out. And this Central Missouri team, it says something about them. The Central Missouri team is going to be a fun one to watch this year. And if you remember recent years of Missouri Western against Central Missouri, It's going to be a fun one. It was really the first game, if you remember the first game of Zach Zabrowski a few years ago, that was really the first game that he came into and found a lot of success, and then found a lot more success after that, winning back-to-back Harlan Hill Awards. If you don't know what that is, it's like the Heisman Award of Division II. Essentially, Zach Zabrowski was named the best player in Division II football for 2 years in a row, and he played right here in Warrensburg. So if you're new to the scene, you can't miss Central Missouri football. Tune in 98.5 The Bar, 1450 KOKO across the UCM Sports Radio Network. Tune in to Greg Hassler, Coach Boda, for that game. Again, kickoff Thursday, September 3rd. That's this coming Thursday at 7 p.m. between Missouri Western and Central Missouri. Back to the game at hand tonight between Smith Cotton and Warrensburg. Smith Cotton leads 7-6 here from Warrensburg High School as we're still at halftime between these two squads. Again, a PAT is all that separates these two teams thus far. Smith Cotton, clean snap, clean hold, clean kick. Warrensburg didn't have it on their PAT attempt, and that's the difference as the score is 7-6 in favor of the Smith Cotton Tigers. We're going to take another break on the Central Bank of Missouri halftime, or the Central Bank of Warrensburg halftime show. 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It's halftime here in Warrensburg. Smith Cotton leads 7-6. This is Warrensburg football on 1450 KOKO.
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0: 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It's still halftime. Smith Cotton leads 7-6 over Warrensburg. 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About 4 minutes away from some more football. And really early on in this game, it didn't necessarily go how I expected it to. Now, when I was looking, thinking about what my keys to the game would be for both of these teams, if you were just boil it down, if I would say Warrensburg, you have to feed on the home field. I mean, if you look around, this place is packed. It's your first game of the season, so how do you feed on that home field? Well, you get some energy early on. You get the football, and you score in your first drive. And guess what? Warrensburg did that. They got the ball first. They were pinned on their own 18-yard line. They went 82 yards through about 7 minutes to score. This crowd was lively. The PAT wasn't to be. That didn't really matter for momentum. This place was lively early on. And you thought Warrensburg was going to do that, to have that momentum, to continue rolling offensively. Then when I was looking, thinking about keys for Smith Cotton, I wanted to boil it down to, well, if Smith Cotton wants to silence this crowd, they have to get off to an early start. Have to shut down Warrensburg's offense in their first drive, which didn't happen. Now, Smith Cotton gets the football they need to put together. Even if they don't get points, they need to put together a good drive. And Smith Cotton didn't do that either. They went three and out the first time they had the football right after Warrensburg scored. Their very first play went for minus 7 yards. That was to the big credit of Warrensburg's Jalen Rubel. And then next thing we know, Warrensburg has the football back. They're leading 6-0. They have all the momentum on their side. It was one of those, a rivalry game with such a big crowd. That's exactly what Warrensburg needed. And then Smith Cotton found momentum of their own. Warrensburg had a couple flags on them, which sure didn't help anything. And Smith Cotton really fed off of that. They got the football. Then they got it to the 3-yard line off a punt return. They punched it in. They got the PAT. And now they lead 7-6. So really exactly what I thought Warrensburg needed to happen tonight. About the opposite happened, and Smith Cotton has the lead at halftime. Now, that's not to say that Warrensburg is in trouble by any means. That's a one-point football game, and their defense has been extremely solid. The reason Smith Cotton scored was because of a big punt return, really, punching it in on 3 plays from 3 yards. That's no knock on Warrensburg's defense. Then Warrensburg's offense has been efficient. It's just been the flags that have really taken them out of this game at times, the offense, and forced them to punt it away. So there's a lot of things I think are easy things for Warrensburg to clean up. I have no doubt that head coach Chris Cavanaugh has echoed some of those things in the locker room to try to turn things around here in half number two for Warrensburg. So as it stands, 7-6 in favor of Smith Cotton at halftime. We're going to take one final break on the Central Bank of Warrensburg halftime show. Football is on the other side. It'll be the third quarter here from Warrensburg. This is Warrensburg football on 1450 KOKO.
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0: We're about set for third quarter football here from Warrensburg High School. The Warrensburg Tigers trail 7-6 to Sedalia Smith Cotton, their biggest rival here in week one of football action. The Warrensburg Tigers just opening their season tonight. A long season ahead for Warrensburg. It'll be an exciting one. You can catch all the games, home and away, here on 1450 KOKO and MoSportsZone.com. Next week, we're back here in Warrensburg as the Warrensburg Tigers host Excelsior Springs. That's on Friday, September 4th. So we're about set for some more football. Smith Cotton has broken their huddle. They are set to receive as Smith Cotton gets the ball out of this halftime break. As Warrensburg comes back on the field, the defense will be called on from Warrensburg to start off this second half. This is going to be one of the biggest drives of this game, in my opinion. This drive is going to be pretty important because Warrensburg trails by one right now. They need to get some more momentum back on their side in this rivalry game at home. What better way to do it than to get a stop and get the football back? Far hash, 40-yard line. The ball is teed up. We're about underway with second half action from Warrensburg High School. The ball is off the tee. The third quarter is underway. Left to right goes Smith Cotton on the reception. Asher Kaysen goes through the 30-yard line across the 35 where he's tripped up. He almost broke free there on that return. That's a big one from Smith Cotton as he's down around the 37-yard line, excuse me. But a Sedalia Smith Cotton Tiger is down. It appears to be Asher Kaysen, who was on the reception there. He had a full head of steam going. Looked like he about broke away from the pack of Warrensburg Tigers. Got tripped up at the end, and he is still down. 7-6, Smith Cotton leads Warrensburg on the other side of halftime. We're 6 seconds into the third quarter. as the trainer is out to attend to Asher Kaysen, the 5'7", 175-pound junior for Smith Cotton. As he will be helped off the field. Smith Cotton football between the hashes on their own. They'll give them the 38-yard line. Left to right goes Smith Cotton across your radio dial here in the third quarter. Two receivers near side, too far. Appears to be right to the left of Jackson in the gun. Jackson points both ways, now looks central, takes the snap. Takes a step drop, throws it up, and it looks like this ball was batted, and it's picked off by Warrensburg. The Tigers have the football. That's Trevin Shaw. The junior picks that one off, and just like that, Warrensburg has the football. How about Trevin Shaw? The junior takes it away on the first offensive play from Smith Cotton. Talk about momentum. We're only 12 seconds left into the third quarter, and Warrensburg has the football right back. Right to left goes Warrensburg. Near side hash, 35-yard line. 7-6, Smith Cotton leads. One receiver near, too far. Shotgun formation. Michelle to the right of Mannering in the gun. There's the snap. Mannering, quick hitter, far side. Wide receiver screen caught. Dorian Mayhem just gets to about the line of scrimmage. No gain. They might give him a yard. Give him the 36-yard line. Second and nine coming. Dorian Mayhem will be a player that Warrensburg will have to continue to keep involved in this game if they want to find success tonight. He's been a key player already. Far hash, Warrensburg football, 36-yard line. The snap, screen, Mayhem, 35-yard line. Looking to get to the outside. Now he cuts up field across the 40 to the 45. Goes down at the 46-yard line. That should move the chains. So Warrensburg should have a first down with about 11 minutes left in the third quarter. And there go the chains. That first down is brought to you by Fox Heating and Cooling, installation, service, maintenance, and more, 660-747-2992. Warrensburg working quickly. Near side hash, 46-yard line. Two receivers far, one near, shotgun formation. Michelle to the left of Mannering. He gets the give. He goes far side, now cuts upfield across the 45, around the 50 where he's brought down. Give him the 49-yard line of Warrensburg. A gain of about 4 yards, maybe three. Second and seven coming up. We're in the third quarter here in Warrensburg. 10.5 minutes left to go in the third frame. Two receivers near, one far. Snap, it's a give. Coming near side, that's Michelle across the 50-yard line. He's in Smith Cotton territory. Give him the 48. That'll bring up a big third down here for Warrensburg, third and four. They're in Smith Cotton territory. Warrensburg trails by one, 7-6 is your score in favor of Smith Cotton. Ball between the hashes. Third down and about four to go. One receiver far, one near the snap. It's Mayhem going to the far side. This play is blown dead. Mayhem had the first down. He got to about the 43-yard line, which was 1 yard better than the line to gain. But Whistle's play is blown dead. This one's going against Warrensburg. False start on the Warrensburg Tigers. That'll back them up five. That's an unfortunate time for that. Third and nine coming for the Warrensburg Tigers. Seven, six. Smith Cotton leads over Warrensburg. Third down, 9 to go. 9 minutes and 40 seconds and counting left in the third quarter. The snap, play action. Mannering rolls to his right. Pass complete around the line to gain. We'll see if they give him the first down. What a catch over on the far side by Dorian Mayhem, the junior. The chains haven't moved yet. It looks like it's going to be fourth and inches. It was announced first down in the facility, and now there it goes. First down for Warrensburg as our white hat gives the signal. At first down, it's brought to you by Fox Heating and Cooling, installation, service, maintenance, and more, 660-747-2992. Far side hash, 44-yard line. There's the snap. Mannering has a man wide open. Dominic Mayhem to the 15-yard line. 10, 5, dives forward. He'll be marked down just inside the 2-yard line. What a pass from Camden Mannering. Finds the man wide open, and Dominic Mayhem, he rumbles to the 2-yard line. Warrensburg is in business, first and goal. It's a Fox Heating and Cooling first down, and Warrensburg is in the American Senior Benefits red zone. American Senior Benefits is ensuring all ages of life. One receiver near, one far. Shotgun formation, ball near side hash. It's a high snap handled by Mannering, and he has to go down with it. Smith Cotton breaks right through into the backfield. That was Max Edwards, the senior defensive end, who gets back in there to take advantage of the high snap from Warrensburg. That'll be a loss of a few. Puts Warrensburg outside the 5-yard line. They'll give him the 7. Second and goal, 7-yard line for Warrensburg. 7-6, Warrensburg trails Smith Cotton. Warrensburg has the football in the American Senior Benefits red zone. One receiver near, one far. Tight end on the far side of the line. That's Dorian Lee, shotgun formation. Michelle to the right of Mannering, snap. Quick pass intended for Theo McCracken. It's too tall, third and goal. Third and goal, 7-yard line near hash. 8 minutes, 9 seconds left in the third quarter. Warrensburg searching for their second touchdown tonight. It was a touchdown and a failed PAT earlier to get Warrensburg their 6 points. And with that failed PAT, it wasn't a failed kick. The kick never happened. It was a low snap that was then not able to be handled. So we'll see if how third down goes, if field goal may be in the realm. But, of course, Warrensburg wants to punch it in now. There's the snap. Mannering looking far side. He has a man, Mayhem. It's caught. Touchdown, Warrensburg. The Warrensburg Tigers retake the lead as Dorian Mayhem hauls it in, going to the far side of the field. 12-7 Warrensburg. That brings the crowd to its feet here in Warrensburg, Missouri. They will try the PAT again. Out to try the PAT for Warrensburg, Camden Henrich. Now whistles. This play is blown dead for now. Looks like we have a flag. Goes against Smith Cotton. Now Warrensburg's coaches are calling for their offense. They're going to go for two. So a two-point attempt coming for the Warrensburg Tigers. They're up 12-7. If they convert, they'll be up 7 points. This ball is really on the 1-yard line. Now whistles. Looks like Smith Cotton has taken a timeout. So Smith Cotton takes their first timeout of the second half by head coach Mike Franklin. So with that timeout, we are going to take a quick break. That timeout is brought to you by Flat Branch Home Loans. Let's get you home, 660-422-5699. Warrensburg leads 12-7. The two-point conversion is on the other side. This is Warrensburg Tiger football on 1450 KOKO.
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0: 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Two receivers near for Warrensburg, one far. Two-point attempt. Shotgun formation. Michelle to the right of Mannering. This ball's on about the one-yard line after the flag on Smith Cotton. Man in motion from near to far. Play action, Mannering in trouble in the backfield, and he's dragged down. That's Max Edwards, the big 6'1", 220-pound DN senior, who gets back there and takes down Mannering. So the two-point conversion for Warrensburg is no good. So Warrensburg right now, two touchdowns. That only shows for 12 points. The PAT kick, not to be the first time around. The two-point conversion, not to be that time either. 12-7, Warrensburg leads, third two-point conversion, not to be that time either. 12-7, Warrensburg leads, third quarter, 8 minutes and 5 seconds to go

0: the end zone. So the air game really shown more in this drive, and that's what's worked for Warrensburg tonight. Everything in the air has felt like it's been fantastic for Warrensburg. And if you look on the other side, the run game haven't really found their stride yet, but still the run game has served its purpose to set up those passes. So Warrensburg's offense has been working efficiently here tonight. And that's what Warrensburg has done now to start the first quarter. The first time they got the football, they scored. Now to start the third quarter, the second half, the first time they got the football, they scored. Now Warrensburg hoping for some more points after this that they did not get there in the first half. This ball is away, kicked off right to left. Left to right comes Smith Cotton on the return. Across the 30-yard line to the far side, across the 35. Sees tripped up, brought down around the 37-yard line where Smith Cotton will begin their next drive. A lot of seniority to lead this Smith Cotton offense. Ian Jackson, the quarterback, is a senior. Armand Wright, the main running back, a junior. Alex McDonald has been out there quite a bit, too. In the backfield, he's a senior. So there is some seniority leading this Smith Cotton squad offensively. First and 10 on their own 38-yard line of Smith Cotton. The snap give up the middle. Alex McDonald across the 40-yard line goes to about the 43. That's a gain of about 4 yards. Second and 6 is coming up. Now there's whistles and a Warrensburg Tiger is down. So the Warrensburg trainer, Emily Wilhite, will come back onto the field. Stretching out the left leg, hopefully nothing more than just a cramp in this situation. 12-7, Warrensburg leads. We thank you for listening, tuning in tonight, whether you're on 1450 KOKO or watching and listening online at mostsportszone.com. 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That Warrensburg Tiger will jog off the field on his own power. That's Tyler Fox, the senior lineman. It's always a good sight to see.
1: Alex McDonald, the injured Smith Cotton player, as well. Second down, second and five now for Smith Cotton.
0: So second and five is what it is for Smith Cotton. Far hash, 43-yard line. One receiver near, too far, shotgun formation. Jackson looks to take the snap. There it is. It's a give. It's going up the middle across the 45-yard line. He'll dive forward to the 46. It's a gain of a few, third and about two coming up. That's a new running back for Smith Cotton. We haven't seen him yet tonight. That's Zane Horton. He is a sophomore, 5 feet 8 inches, 175 pounds, listed as a running back and a middle linebacker. Third down, two to go. 7:20 left in the third quarter as things get loud here in Warrensburg. Warrensburg leads by five. There's the snap. It's a give going far side to the sophomore running back. He's around the line gain. He's a yard short. Mark him down at the 47-yard line of Smith Cotton. The line to gain is the 48. Fourth and one is coming. Fourth and one. Looks like Smith Cotton will go for it. Ian Jackson takes the snap. They work quickly. A give to the sophomore running back. There's a flag flies in the backfield as he has the first down across the 50. He's still on his feet across the 45. Warrensburg says this flag is against Smith Cotton. And it will be. So a flag flies, goes against Smith Cotton. So that will take away the first down. So it's a hold against Smith Cotton. That's a big call. Smith Cotton may have to punt. It's exactly what Warrensburg needed there. Fourth down, 11 yards to go. It does look like Smith Cotton will punt. That's at least the formation. Max Edwards goes back to send this one away. Back to receive for Warrensburg is Dorian Mayum. Edwards is back to punt. He stands on his own 23-yard line. As there's the snap. It's low. Now it's on the ground. Now it's handled. Now he does get it away. Very nearly blocked by Warrensburg. and it takes a very Smith-Cotton bounce across the 40-yard line. Tyler Fox almost got back.

0: there for the Tigers and blocked that one away. Oh, so close to a block there from Warrensburg. But the Tigers of Warrensburg still get good field position. This ball will be placed down on the 37-yard line, far hash. Warrensburg leads by 5, 12-7, 6 minutes, 11 seconds left here in the third quarter. Now it looks like our officials have taken a timeout. That timeout is brought to you by Flat Branch Home Loans. Let's get you home, 660-422-5699. We'll take this timeout with them. Warrensburg leads by 5. The score is 12-7 over their rival, Sedalia Smith-Cotton. This is Warrensburg football on 1450 KOKO.
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0: Welcome back to Warrensburg High School. Warrensburg leads 12-7 over Smith-Cotton, and Warrensburg has the football first and 10. Far hash sits on the 36-yard line, 6 minutes, 11 seconds left in the third quarter. Two receivers near, one far, shotgun formation. There's a snap. It's a give to Michelle up the middle. He'll stay short of the line of scrimmage. They'll mark him down at the 36-yard line. That'll be a loss of 2, second and 12 coming. Again, the run game is still something that Warrensburg is trying to get going a little more tonight. The pass game has been great. It's been composed really well. Like a good lyricist out there has been the offensive coordinator tonight calling those pass plays. He's mixed up the run and the pass game well, at least I would say, because those big passes have really, really worked. A lot of credit to head coach Chris Cavanaugh for his leadership tonight. Shotgun snap. Pass goes to the near side. That's complete to Dorian Mayhem as he goes to the 45-yard line. It'll be marked short at the 44. That's the gain of quite a bit. Third and 4 is coming up. As Warrensburg looks to the near sideline for their play call. We approach the 5-minute mark in the third quarter. Warrensburg leads 12-7 over Smith-Cotton. Week 1 of football. Here on mostsportszone.com and 1450 KOKO. One receiver near. Right now, none far. A lot of miscommunication, it feels, with Warrensburg. They have 10 seconds on the play clock. The receiver near is McCracken. Too far bunched and near to the line. Shotgun snap. Back to pass is Mannering. He rolls out of the pocket, throws this ball away. Fourth down is coming. Warrensburg has a decision to make here. Fourth and 3, the ball is on their own 44-yard line. They lead 12-7, Warrensburg does, 4:36 left in the third quarter. Coach Chris Cavanaugh has rolled the dice once tonight from his own 34-yard line, I believe it was, and he needed about 3 yards, and he got it. It was a quick pass to Dorian Mayhem for the first down. But with the quick kick available from Mannering, you can line up like you're going to run a play and then kick it away. Empty backfield, one receiver near, 3 far. 10 seconds to snap. Mannering, he's going for it. He throws, it's complete to Theo McCracken. That is a tough catch from McCracken. The minute he caught that football, he was hit, and he held onto it all the way to the ground. First down, Warrensburg. They're in Smith-Cotton territory. Put the ball on the near hash, 45-yard line of Smith-Cotton. Warrensburg's drive gets to continue. Just under 4.5 minutes left in the third quarter. One receiver near side. That's McCracken. 2 go far. Now a new running back out there for Warrensburg. It appears to be Zayden Johnson. It's the pistol. Here's the snap. Mannering looking right. He'll roll far side. He throws on the run, and it's caught by Dominic Mayhem. What a catch by Dominic Mayhem as he goes up and gets it. Mannering threw it up, and Mayhem got it around the 20-yard line. That's a huge first down for Warrensburg, but Mayhem is slow to get up.
2: Pass was complete to Dominic Mayhem.
0: how Mayhem fell with that ball, and now he's helped up by Dorian Mayhem. But how Dominic Mayhem fell with that ball, I was unsure if he was going to hold on to that football. But he did, and Warrensburg has a big first down, and they go to the 22-yard line far hash. That first down is brought to you by Fox Heating and Cooling, installation, service, maintenance, and more, 660-747-2992. 12-7, Warrensburg leads. They have the football, and they're threatening. 22-yard line, they'll give them the 21 far hash. First down, 10 to go. Shotgun formation. Rather looks more like Michelle is right behind Mannering. They're bunched up there at about the 26 and 27-yard line. There's the snap to give, going up the middle. Michelle across the 20-yard line. She's brought down around the 18. That's a good gain of 4. And no, they'll back it up. Now it looks to about the 20-yard line. We'll see where the official spot ends up. Give them the 19, split the difference. Second down and 7 to go. Second down, 7 to go as Warrensburg enters the red zone. It's the American Senior Benefits red zone, ensuring all ages of life. Here's Mayhem coming near side. He's brought down around the 15-yard line. That's Dorian Mayhem as Warrensburg is working quickly. Give him the 15 exactly. Third down and 3 coming up for Warrensburg. So here comes another big play. Can imagine this may be 4-down territory for Warrensburg.
2: Ball resting at the Smith-Cotton 15.
0: 12-7, Warrensburg leads by 5 here at home. One receiver far, two near, shotgun formation. Michelle to the right of Mannering, the snap, play action. Mannering rolls to his far side, throws on the run. He has a man in the end zone, but it's batted away. Good defensive play from Sedalia Smith-Cotton. That's Parker Curry, the sophomore. Gets his left paw in there to bat that one away. Fourth down now and about 3 to go, and Warrensburg has a decision to make.
2: Broken up by number 9, Parker Curry.
0: Not positive on the field goal leg from Warrensburg. No, the PAT was tried earlier. It was a rough snap. And then later, Coach Chris Cavanaugh ran out the PAT unit to kick it again until there was a flag on Smith-Cotton. Then he elected to go for it. But Warrensburg will go for it here on fourth down. Fourth and about 4. Empty backfield. Snap. Mannering looking to the end zone. Caught. Touchdown, Warrensburg. Theo McCracken hauls it down, and Warrensburg has 6 more. Touchdown, Warrensburg. 18-7, Warrensburg leads. Now, looks like Warrensburg may go for 2 here. No, rather, they will kick the PAT. I thought I saw Mannering out there. He may be the one snapping this football. But here comes the PAT attempt from Warrensburg. And this one isn't to be either. Early foes from Warrensburg's PAT unit as the score will stand at 18-7 in favor of the Warrensburg Tigers. Still a big drive from Warrensburg, and now they lead by double digits. Your Warrensburg Tigers are up 11, 18-7 over Sedalia Smith-Cotton. 2 minutes, 33 seconds left here in the third quarter between these two squads. We will take a quick break right here after that touchdown. 18-7, Warrensburg leads. This is Warrensburg football on 1450 KOKO.
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0: 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So Warrensburg football is brought to you by Warrensburg Chrysler, the best vehicles at the best prices. to send it away from the far hash. 40-yard line is Warrensburg. Camden Henrich kicks it away. It's received around the 22-yard line from Smith Cotton. Left to right, he has room to run. Across the 35-yard line to the 40. Brought down at the 42, and a flag comes in on the tackle. This could hurt Warrensburg from how it appears the flag is flown. No, it's a hold against Smith Cotton. So that is good news for Warrensburg. It's a hold on Smith Cotton, so that'll back up the Smith Cotton Tigers as the Warrensburg defense heads back onto the field. 18-7, Warrensburg leads. 2 minutes, 27 seconds left here in the third quarter. Ball on the far hash, 32-yard line. Looks like our officials are talking to the far sideline of Smith Cotton. Looks like they've given a cogent response to whatever Smith Cotton was asking about to try to clear things up. 18-7, Warrensburg by 11, 2:27 left in the third quarter. Shotgun snap, it's a give going up the middle, Smith Cotton. It's going to be a gain of a couple across the 35-yard line to the 36. So it'll be second and about seven for Smith Cotton coming up. Ball between the hashes, 36-yard line, second and seven. Smith Cotton moving left to right across your radio dial. They're wearing their away whites with black helmets, a yellow stripe, yellow numbers on either side of the helmets. Man in motion, far to near. Shotgun formation, there's the snap. Quick hitter near side to that man in motion. He's hit, but he's still on his feet. That will be tripped up and brought down right around first contact was made. Behind the original line of scrimmage, a tackle for a loss. Bring him back to the 32-yard line is where they'll place this one down. Third and 11 coming up for Smith Cotton. Near hash. 32-yard line. Smith Cotton in their own territory. Third down, 11 to go. A minute and 15 seconds and counting left in the third quarter. Warrensburg leads by 11. Shotgun formation. Two receivers near, too far. There's the snap. As Smith Cotton drops back, as Ian Jackson finds his man, but it's only a gain of about five on the quick hitter underneath route. Goes to the 36-yard line. Fourth down and seven. Smith Cotton looks like they're bringing out the punt team. Now. 18-7, 45 seconds and counting left in the third quarter. And yes, here comes the punt team of Sedalia Smith Cotton. Max Edwards looks to send this one away. Back to receive for Warrensburg, Dorian Mayum. Ball's on the near side hash, 36-yard line. Edwards stands on his own 21. He's the one about to punt it away. Mayum stands on the 36-yard line of Warrensburg. The snap is clean. The punt is clean. Spiraling punt. Takes a Smith Cotton bounce across the 30-yard line. That's a really good punt from Edwards. Across the 25, will be down at around the 24-yard line with 12.3 seconds left here in the third quarter. But Warrensburg gets the football back. 18-7. Warrensburg leads by 11 with the football. They're moving right to left. Warrensburg tonight wearing their home maroons, white numbers. White stripe across the helmet and white script font that says Burke on their helmets this evening. Warrensburg looking to maybe open up the run game here. The pass game has been really good for Warrensburg, looking for more from the run game. One receiver near, one far for Warrensburg. Far side hash is where this ball is. It's Michelle to the left of Mannering in the gun. The snap, Mannering give to Michelle up the middle to the 25-yard line. That's where he's met by Smith Cotton and forced down. And Smith Cotton says they have the football. Our officials will agree. The White Hat grants it to him. Smith Cotton started saying ball, ball, ball. And a Tiger of Smith Cotton grabbed the ball and started running with it. Our officials had kind of a late reaction. And our White Hat now says it's Smith Cotton football. What a turn of events. In real time, that felt like the most anticlimactic fumble reaction I've seen from a team that's down by 11 in a rivalry game, but it is Smith Cotton football. Wow. Great field position for Smith Cotton. 26-yard line, far hash in Warrensburg territory. 3.6 seconds stand between us and the end of the third quarter. Warrensburg leads 18-7. Smith Cotton breaks their huddle. Two receivers near, one far, shotgun formation. Here's the snap. It's mishandled. This ball is on the ground, fallen on by Ian Jackson, the quarterback of Smith Cotton, and that is how the third quarter is going to end. It's going to be a loss of about 6 yards. It's going to be second and 16 coming up for Smith Cotton when you come back. We're through three quarters here in Warrensburg, and the Warrensburg Tigers lead Smith Cotton 18-7 in the Silver Tiger rivalry game. This is Warrensburg football on 1450 KOKO.
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0: We welcome you back to Warrensburg High School as the Warrensburg Tigers lead Smith Cotton 18-7. So you're listening to Warrensburg Tiger football, which is brought to you by Warrensburg Chrysler, the best vehicles at the best prices. I want to give a shout-out to our entire crew here tonight who's making this happen. For those watching on MoSportsZone.com, that camera you are seeing is operated by the great Caden Hawkins on the roof for us tonight to get us the great vantage point. Thank you to Caden for all of his hard work this evening. Then back in the studio, Zach Schmidt is making sure everything is running smoothly tonight. This wouldn't be possible without Zach Schmidt back in the studio, so we thank him this evening. 12 minutes left in this football game as we're about to start the fourth quarter. Smith Cotton football near hash, 31-yard line, second and 15 officially for the Smith Cotton Tigers. Shotgun formation. There's the snap. Looking to air this one out, and it's complete. Touchdown, Smith Cotton. Ian Jackson finds Grayson Potteroff as the celebration in the end zone makes Grayson Potteroff take a tumble. But Smith Cotton, a big strike, 31-yard touchdown pass. A pass game from Ian Jackson that had ended with two interceptions up to this point. It works out there as Potteroff beats the defender. 6 points on the board for Sedalia Smith Cotton. So we have a football game yet again. This is one of those games you knew it's not going to be over until it's over. Warrensburg had so much momentum going. 18-13 is the score. Here comes the PAT attempt. The snap, the hold, the kick is up, and the kick is good from Brogan Keith. We have a four-point football game here in Warrensburg, just like that. 18-14, your Warrensburg Tigers still hold the lead over Sedalia Smith Cotton, and Warrensburg is about to get the football back. But Smith Cotton, that's a big touchdown strike, getting the pass game involved. Ian Jackson to Grayson Potteroff. That is a senior to junior connection. 4-point football game here in Warrensburg. Was one of those from Sedalia Smith Cotton. Once you beat the defense, it's just off to the races. Doesn't matter what you're on. He could have taken a bicycle to the end zone. It's just when you beat the defense, it was over, and that's what Smith Cotton did there. So they now trail by 4 to Warrensburg. Smith Cotton will tee it up on their own 40-yard line, far hash, to send this one away. Brogan Keith to kick it away for Smith Cotton. Back to receive for Warrensburg, Hunter Michelle and Dorian Mayum. As the kick is away, kick toward Mayum. It takes one bounce. Now he has it on the 15-yard line. Moves left to right across the 20 to the 25 where he's wrapped up and brought down. Give him the 27-yard line. Good field position for Warrensburg to start this next drive. So the Smith Cotton defense looking for an answer to the Warrensburg passing game. It's been elite from that man on your screen. If you're watching on Most Sports Zone, who I'm talking about is Camden Mannering, QB1 of Warrensburg. He's thrown the football really well tonight. One receiver goes near for Warrensburg, one far. Shotgun formation. Michelle to the right of Mannering in the gun. First and 10. Mannering looks right. Now looks at the center, takes the snap. Play action, rolls near side. Looks to throw on the run, pumps. Now he'll throw as he gets hit, and this ball is picked off at the 50-yard line. Smith Cotton has all the momentum now. That INT collected by DeMarcus Sims, a senior for Smith Cotton. Mannering just threw on the run. Looked like he was going to throw it out of bounds after he pump faked once. Threw it near the sideline. It didn't quite make it out of bounds. Looked like it was intended for a Warrensburg receiver, and it's picked off by Smith Cotton. That's the first mistake in the air from Warrensburg tonight, the first INT of the season from Camden Mannering. Now Smith Cotton has the football. Good field position right at midfield, 50-yard line near hash. First and 10. Two receivers go far. Now two come to the near side. Still the sophomore running back in for Smith Cotton. He did not start this game. It's Zane Horton. He stands to the left of the quarterback, Ian Jackson. Now he's motioned over to the right of Jackson. Man in motion, near to far, the snap. Play action. Now it's a underneath route that's broken up, incomplete. It was intended for Zane Horton. Second and 10 coming up for Smith Cotton. Big drive for Warrensburg here defensively. Smith Cotton trails by four. 11 minutes, 36 seconds left in this game. Smith Cotton with the football. Second down, 10 to go. Ball's on the 50-yard line. Two receivers go far for the Smith Cotton Tigers. Two come near. Horton stands to the right of Jackson. Shotgun formation. Jackson looks left and right. Now he takes the snap. Rolls far side right from the get-go. Throws on the run. It's past the line to gain. Incomplete. He had a man who tried to make a sliding grab. It was Nova Philpotts, the senior. Couldn't come up with it. Third and 10. It's a big down. Third and 10 from midfield for Smith Cotton. Warrensburg leads by four. 11 and a half minutes left to go in this game. The cowbells are going off here in Warrensburg as the stands rumble. Near hash, 50-yard line. Two receivers far, make it three. One comes near. Horton stands to the left of Jackson in the gun. Now he'll motion over to the right side. Here's the snap. Rolling to his right the whole way. That's Jackson. Throws on the run outside the outstretched arms of his intended receiver. It looked to be Nova Philpotts as it falls incomplete. Fourth and 10 from midfield. We'll see what Smith Cotton does here. Looks like they're going to send out the punt team. 11 minutes, 25 seconds left in this game. Ball is on the 50-yard line. As for Warrensburg, Dorian Mayhem goes back to receive the punt. To kick it away, Max Edwards of Smith Cotton. He stands on his own 35. The ball's on the 50. Fourth and 10. Here's the snap. Low snap handled by Edwards. The punt is away. This punt will land 5 yards past the line to gain. Bounce about five more yards. Now roll back. This ball will be down finally around the 34-yard line. So the punt goes about 6 yards past the line to gain. That'll make it about a 16-yard punt from Smith Cotton. Warrensburg now has the football. This is shaped up to be a very nice evening of football. Start off a little warm earlier today. Without the sun, now it's 75 degrees. This is a perfect Friday night. You don't need your blanket quite yet. Wait till the end of September, maybe October. As Warrensburg has the football left to right. 34-yard line. Handoff up the middle. He's broken free. This is Hunter Michelle across the 50-yard line. Still going to the 40 in Smith Cotton territory. He's dragged down by the secondary. Give him the 38-yard line. Big first down from Warrensburg. I was talking about getting the running game going. Hunter Michelle does it there. That's a huge run. Warrensburg ball far hash, 38-yard line, first and 10. That big first down from Warrensburg. 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Shotgun formation, the snap, quick hitter, near side. That's Dorian Mayhem. He's across the 35-yard line, looks to cut up field around the 30. We'll see the official spot. They'll give him the 31. So that's a quick gain of 6 yards. Second and 4 is coming.
2: That's a quick gain to the 31-yard line. They'll bring up a second down.
0: So second and 4 for Warrensburg. Make that second and 3. They'll give him the 31-yard line near hash.
2: Second down.
0: One receiver goes far for the Warrensburg Tigers. That's McCracken. Two near. Tight ends on the near side. That's Dorian Lee. Shotgun formation. Michelle to the right of Mannering. Flag is out. The play clock ran out again on Warrensburg.
2: Official flag on the play.
0: Our officials are going to talk about it. And delay a game against Warrensburg. That's the second time it's happened tonight. So that brings Warrensburg to the 36-yard line, second and 8 to go. One receiver far, a couple near. Here's the snap. Mannering looks to air it out. He has a man, but it's broken up by Smith Cotton. That's Grayson Potteroff breaking that pass up that was intended for Dominic Mayhem. Third down and 8 for Warrensburg. Working quickly now, it feels, as Warrensburg. Two receivers far, none near. Hard count. They'll look to the sideline. Looking to draw Smith Cotton offside. It doesn't work that time. Michelle now goes to the right of Mannering. Shotgun formation. One receiver near. That's Dominic Mayhem. Too far. Here's the snap. Give to Michelle. He goes to the far side. Now looking to cut up field across the 35-yard line. He's tripped up around the 30. That's right around the line to gain. We'll see if they give him the first down. It was third and 8. Looks like he got right around 8 yards. We'll see if they move the chains. Doesn't look like they will. Now here's a flag. Looks like he's a yard shy of the line to gain. They'll give him the 29-yard line. Sideline warning against Smith Cotton. Now both teams have Warrensburg with the ball. Fourth down, 1 yard to go. This ball is on the 29-yard line far hash. One receiver far, Dorian Mayhem. One receiver near, that's Dominic Mayhem. Man in motion, that's Dorian. Snap, give, up the middle, Michelle. He has the line to gain and more. Across the 25-yard line, still looking to push the pile forward. He'll be marked down around the 23. That's good for a Tiger first down. So Warrensburg leads 18-14. They have the ball. As they continue to drive, they're in Smith Cotton territory. 10 minutes and 2 seconds left in this game, and now the clock is winding. Some substitutions for Warrensburg. At least one is Zandon Johnson is in to replace Hunter Michelle. First and 10 for Warrensburg, 23-yard line, far hash. They continue this drive. They lead by 4. Shotgun formation. Johnson to the left of Mannering. Snap, give to Johnson. He's met right in the backfield. Tackle for loss. Bring him back to the 26-yard line. Make it the 27. That's a 4-yard loss. Second and 14 is coming.
2: Mark Smith, number 12 on the stop for Smith Cotton. Will also be back to the 27-yard line. So to bring up their second down.
0: Second down, 14 yards to go. We approach the 9-minute mark.

0: this game. 18-14, Warrensburg leads. They have the football. They're moving left to right. One receiver near, two far. Shotgun formation. Mannering will take the snap, drops back to pass, looks the far side the whole way. Now he's looking for an end zone shot. He has a man wide open. Touchdown, Warrensburg. Dorian Mayhem gets behind the entire Smith Cotton defense, and Warrensburg now leads by two scores. Warrensburg. 24-14, Warrensburg leads. Thus far, they've tried to kick the PAT twice. Both times, that has not worked out. We'll see if they do it again. It looks like the offense may stay on the field this time. Warrensburg going for two. Two receivers near, one far. Mannering out there with his running back, Johnson. The snap. Mannering looking to pass. He's going to go one-on-one far side. Receiver reaches up, can't haul it in, intended for Theo McCracken. Good defense on the far side from Sedalia Smith-Cotton in Grayson Potteroff. So the two-point attempt is not to be from Warrensburg, but they get 6 points in that drive. 24-14, Warrensburg leads by 10 points with 8 minutes and 43 seconds left to go in this game. That's a huge touchdown from Warrensburg. Now Warrensburg looking to trust their defense again. They've only allowed two touchdowns tonight. It's been a game that's been back and forth. It's been very physical. Can imagine, especially it being the first week of football. There's going to be plenty of bumps and bruises after tonight. It's always the worst feeling, too, when you didn't feel like you got battered that bad in any athletic. And you go home after the game, and you look at your arm, and you see that mauve color, you know, that grayish purple, that pale color, and it's like, I guess I got bruised. It's kind of the worst feeling. Or depending on who you are, it's the best feeling. Sometimes those bruises after a big game, they can feel good. I'm not saying I'm one of those people, because I'm certainly not. 24-14, Warrensburg leads. 8 minutes, 43 seconds left in this game. Warrensburg leads right now by a perfect 10. As this kick is away from the Warrensburg Tigers, Camden Henrich is one who kicked it away. Right to left comes Smith Cotton on the return. Asher Kaysen still on his feet across the 40-yard line. He's brought down at the 41. That's the big return that Smith Cotton needed. A reminder that Warrensburg scored that last touchdown through the American Senior Benefits Red Zone. American Senior Benefits is ensuring all ages of life. 24-14, Warrensburg up by 10, 8 minutes, 36 seconds left in this game. Smith Cotton has the ball officially on the 42-yard line. It appears we have a timeout on the field. So we will take this timeout with them again. 24-14, Warrensburg leads, 8:36 left to play in this game. This is Warrensburg Tiger Football. It's brought to you by Warrensburg Chrysler, the best vehicles at the best prices. And you're listening on 1450 KOKO.
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0: . 24-14, Warrensburg leads Smith Cotton. You better believe that after this game, especially the winning team, will enjoy some ice cold milkshakes. Maybe that was always my favorite after a game. Felt like they were ice cold. I guess there is not really ice in a milkshake. Maybe I don't make them right, not sure. 24-14, Warrensburg leads by 10. Smith Cotton with the football right to left. There's the snap. Out of the gun, Ian Jackson looking far side. He's rolling to his far side. Now he'll throw it into no man's land. Incomplete. Officials say there was a man in the area, which I believe is the correct ruling there. Second and 10 for Smith Cotton. This has been a great performance from this Warrensburg Tiger squad. Again, Warrensburg's class 4, Smith Cotton class 5. If Warrensburg can hang on to this 10-point lead with 8.5 minutes to go and get a win, that will be huge, especially talking about Mischa points. I know it's week one. I know it's early. But still, when you look ahead to those things, playing up a class already gets you extra points. And the win will get you even more. Smith Cotton with the football, right to left. The snap is taken by Jackson. He's looking to the far side. This ball is unable to be hauled in by Potteroff. Brings up 3rd and 10. Feels like the life that Smith Cotton had is not quite where it once was for Sedalia Smith Cotton. 3rd and 10. 8:25 left in this game. Warrensburg is up by 2 scores. It's 10 points. Two receivers come near side, two go far. Shotgun formation. 3rd and 10 for Smith Cotton. Here's the snap. Jackson drops back to pass. He plants. He fires. This ball's way up in the air, and it's picked off by Warrensburg. Trevin Shaw gets his second interception tonight. He's still on his feet to the 35-yard line, goes out of bounds around the 40. What a game defensively for Trevin Shaw. Now a flag has been thrown on the heels of this play around the 30-yard line. But Trevin Shaw, his second interception tonight. What a game from the junior. On 24-14, Warrensburg leads, and now they have the football. We're still pending a flag that's been thrown. Still are not sure who the flag is on. Still trying to sort this one out. Personal foul on Warrensburg. Believe it was after the play. Yes, it was. It's Warrensburg football. But that'll back up Warrensburg. 8:14 left. It's still plenty of time for Smith Cotton. Warrensburg holds a 10-point advantage. Those are precious yards that were given up through those extracurriculars after the play.
2: First down Tigers, now at their 26-yard line.
0: So the ball is on Warrensburg's own 26-yard line near hash. One receiver near, too far, shotgun formation. Here's the snap, Mannering, play action, throws, tries to hit a slant route to Dorian Mayhem, threw it behind him, it falls incomplete. Maybe a miscommunication between Mannering and Mayhem as they have a quick chat. 2nd and 10. 4th quarter here in Warrensburg, as Warrensburg leads Smith Cotton by 10. Looking to take the Silver Tiger trophy from this big rivalry. Shotgun formation, 2 receivers far, 1 near. The snap, Mannering lost the football. This ball is down on the ground. It looked like he was maybe trying to throw the ball. I'm not sure. They haven't ruled it an incompletion. It looks like it's ruled a fumble. It's recovered by Warrensburg either way. Look just awkward from Mannering. He's making a motion like he was throwing the football as he looks to his sideline. Either way, Warrensburg has the football. It's 3rd and 11. Clock continues, or clock now stops. It wound from 8:05 to 8:04, and now it's stopped. They're winding the clock. The clock should be winding because it was ruled a fumble recovery. So the clock does wind now, 7:55 and counting left in this game. 3rd down, 11 yards to go. This is a big play if you're the Smith Cotton defense. 3rd and 11 on Warrensburg's own 25-yard line. 13 seconds to snap for Warrensburg. The near side receiver is McCracken, 2 receivers on the far side. Shotgun formation. There's the snap. Mannering looking far the whole way. Now he'll roll near to the 20-yard line. He has to tuck and run. as he steps out of bounds right around the 27-yard line. Gain of about two or three. Now it's fourth and nine for Warrensburg. Could imagine this is a situation where you're punting it away if you're the Warrensburg Tigers. With Mannering going out of bounds, the clock is stopped. That is important to note. There's 7:22 left in this one. Fourth down, nine to go. Tried the hard count. Smith Cotton didn't jump. Mannering right now looks like he's going to take a snap, but in the past he stepped back and done a quick kick. And he'll do that here too. Takes two paces back, gets the snap, and sends it away. No Smith Cotton player was to receive that one, but that one went out of bounds. Our official will mark it down. He's still walking past midfield. He gives the 48-yard line in Warrensburg territory for Sedalia Smith-Cotton. So the Smith-Cotton Tigers get the football 48 yards from the house. With 7:17 to go in this game, Warrensburg leads 24-14. That's 10 points. So as the chains get set, the ball's on the near side hash on the 48. Smith Cotton's offense is on the field. It's the quarterback, Ian Jackson, shotgun formation. This is a give. He bounced it to the near side. That's Alex McDonald. He'll stay in bounds because he'll be marked down 3 yards into his run. Make it two. Give him the 47, 46-yard line, second and eight. Now there's whistles, and they will stop the clock. As the official will take a timeout, as a Smith-Cotton Tiger is down right on the Warrensburg sideline. 24-14, Warrensburg up by 10, 7 minutes and 3 seconds to go in this one, as the Smith-Cotton Tiger will be attended to here on the near side. Ball is on the near side hash, 46-yard line, 2nd and 8 coming up for Smith-Cotton. So we're just past 9:30 Central Time. This game started or was scheduled to start at 7. I believe it started right about on time, as that Smith-Cotton player, Alex McDonald, is on his own power right now. A little bit of help from the Smith-Cotton trainer. That's Joel Smith, the trainer out there for Sedalia. Ball's on the near side hash, 46-yard line, 2nd and 8 is coming for Smith-Cotton. Again, 24-14, Warrensburg has the lead by 10 points in this big rivalry game. This is a big set of downs from Smith-Cotton. Feels like they need some sort of points out of this drive. Two receivers near, too far. Now the clock will wind. Shotgun formation for Smith-Cotton. Jackson takes the snap, drops back, looking to pass. He has a man on the 40-yard line complete, has the first down and more to the 35, drug down around the 32-yard line. That's good for a fresh set of downs for Smith-Cotton. The reception to Nova Philpotts, the senior. Smith-Cotton looking to put together a good drive here. 6 minutes, 50 seconds and counting left here in this game. Two receivers near side, too far. Ball's on the far hash. Moving quickly is Smith-Cotton. That pass is incomplete. It was a low pass intended for Landon Dietzman, but it hit the turf. Incomplete. Clock will stop at 6:41, 2nd and 10. Smith-Cotton has the ball on the far hash around the 32-yard line. Two receivers near, too far for the Smith-Cotton Tigers. Shotgun snap. Here's Jackson looking to pass. He steps up in the pocket. Now he's on the move to the 25-yard line. So he's around the line to gain. He'll be marked down at the 23. We'll see if they move the chains. Looks like he may be just short. It'll be third down and one. The official spot there is the 23-yard line. They're working quickly. Third and one. Two receivers far, two near. Ball's on the far hash. Shotgun snap. Jackson takes the snap. Now he throws on the run to the end zone. Takes a shot. That ball is caught. Touchdown, Smith-Cotton. Asher Kaysen, acrobatic catch in the end zone. Oh, my goodness. What a play from Sedalia Smith-Cotton. Just like that, with 6:27 left in this game, the score is 24-20. Smith-Cotton is a PAT away from making this a three-point game. To try the PAT will be Brogan Keith. He's converted his first two this evening. To hold for Smith-Cotton, that appears to be David Gerasimchuk. Now we're still awaiting something here on the field, and a Warrensburg Tiger is down. I missed it. He's on the near side, just on the near side of the end zone. That's Jacob Taylor, who's being helped off the field. A few Tigers have gone down tonight. Of course, you always wish for the best-case scenario in those situations, no matter what team is down. And now Smith-Cotton will try the PAT. The snap is good. The hold is good. The kick is up, and it is good as well. Smith-Cotton 3-for-3 on their PATs. That makes the score 24-21. We have a three-point football game here in Warrensburg, with Warrensburg holding the lead. 24-21, 6:27 left to go in this game. To get into the end zone there, Smith-Cotton went through the American Senior Benefits red zone. American Senior Benefits, ensuring all ages of life. 24-21, we have a ball game, and this is when you start to realize that those failed PAT attempts from Warrensburg really come back to get you if you're the Warrensburg Tigers. Warrensburg has scored four touchdowns. They have not converted any PATs, so those four touchdowns amount to 24 points. Smith-Cotton, only three touchdowns, but they've converted all of their PATs, so they have 21. So three touchdowns to four, and just with the three kicks from Smith-Cotton and no PATs from Warrensburg, it's a three-point game. Smith-Cotton has shown that they can then try this field goal, but first, it's up to the Smith-Cotton defense to have a stand against this Warrensburg offense, which has had new life in the second half. They've scored 18 points in half number two, outscored Sedalia 18-14 in the second half thus far. The kick is away. Left to right goes Warrensburg on the return across the 25-yard line to the 30. Knocked out of bounds around the 32-yard line. Appears to be Hunter Michelle. Yes, it was on the return for Warrensburg. We're in the fourth quarter, 6:21 left to go. Warrensburg with the football, they lead by three. If you look on the far side, the Sedalia Smith-Cotton student section seems to keep expanding. Same here in Warrensburg. That's what happens in these rivalry nights. Truly, truly standing room only here in Warrensburg. It's a very great atmosphere, especially for the first week of high school football. This is what high school football feels like it's all about here tonight. It's a give. Going up the middle from Warrensburg, Michelle looking to bounce it near side. Gets around the 35-yard line. Give him the 36. It's going to be a gain of about 4 yards. Second and six is coming for Warrensburg. Again, we thank all of you who are tuned in to 1450 KOKO and mostsportszone.com. If you're watching the game there on the website or listening on KOKO. Game tonight's brought to you by Warrensburg Chrysler, the best vehicles at the best prices. One receiver near for Warrensburg, too far, shotgun formation. Mannering takes the snap, give up the middle, flags will fly. Looks like it's against Warrensburg. We'll wait our official call. No, it's on Sedalia Smith-Cotton. So that's good news for the Warrensburg side of things. Second and one now for Warrensburg. Ball's between the hashes on the 41-yard line in Warrensburg territory. 5 minutes, 35 seconds left in this game and counting. Warrensburg is up three in this big rivalry. One receiver near, too far. Mannering takes the snap, give going up the middle. He has the line to gain, and then he's forced back. But that's good for about a three-yard run and a first down. That was Michelle going right up the middle. Goes to the 44-yard line, balls between the hashes, first and 10 for Warrensburg. Warrensburg looking to march and especially run this clock. 5 minutes, 10 seconds and counting left in this game. 24-21, your Warrensburg Tigers lead. As always, that first down is brought to you by Fox Heating and Cooling, installation, service, maintenance, and more, 660-747-2992. Warrensburg looking for another one of those first downs, brought to you by Fox Heating and Cooling. It goes right up the middle, Michelle to midfield. That's good for about a 7-yard run. He'll be forced down to the 49-yard line of Smith Cotton. Second and three is coming up. But most importantly for Warrensburg, that clock continues to wind. 4:35 and counting left in this game. Timeouts wise, Warrensburg has all three. Smith Cotton only has two. They burned one earlier in the second half. That could matter too as the time continues to wind down. 49-yard line between the hashes, Warrensburg football left to right. One receiver near, too far, shotgun formation, snap, give, Michelle, up the middle. Still forcing forward past the 45-yard line, give him the 44, that's good for another. Warrensburg first down, brought to you by Fox Heating and Cooling, installation, service, maintenance, and more, 660-747-2992. First and 10, 44-yard line between the hashes, clock winds, 4 minutes now and counting left in this game. Warrensburg offense in no hurry. Understandably, there's 17 seconds on the play clock, and just let that game clock continue to wind if you're Warrensburg. No reason to snap the ball right now if you're the Warrensburg Tigers. Now here's the snap up the middle. Michelle tries to cut to the far side, but he's wrapped up and taken down right at the line of scrimmage. May lose a yard back to the 45, so second and 11 coming up for Warrensburg. We're under 3.5 to play tonight. Ball's near the far hash. Maybe a pace off of it, if that. As one receiver comes near side, too far, shotgun formation. Mannering claps once, looks left, sends a man in motion. It'll be a give to that man coming near side. That's Dorian Mayhem, and he's wrapped up in the backfield. A tackle for a loss, that's huge for Smith Cotton. Make it third down and long. It's about 15, 14 yards it will be for Warrensburg. 24-21, Warrensburg by three. 2.5 minutes and counting in this one. It's third and long. If you're Smith Cotton, the question is, when do you start using those timeouts? The answer is not yet, it seems, from head coach Mike Franklin. One receiver near, one far. Shotgun formation, third and long. Mannering takes the snap, looking to air this one out. One-on-one for Warrensburg. He goes up. Did he haul it in? Yes, he did. Hauled it in at the 20-yard line. First down for Warrensburg. It was caught by Dominic Mayhem. The question was, did he stay in bounds? Our official says yes. First and 10, Warrensburg football, 20-yard line, far hash. That's huge. 2 minutes and 5 seconds is where the clock stands still. Warrensburg leads by three with the football. Again, Smith Cotton only has two timeouts. 2 minutes now and counting left in this one. That's the play of the game right there for Warrensburg, especially late in this one. Mannering to Dominic Mayhem to the 20-yard line. Shotgun formation. You can imagine Warrensburg's going to run it. It goes up the middle. No gain from Warrensburg. It's actually going to be a loss of about 2 yards. Second and 12 coming. That was Trey Murphy who's in the game. Second and 12 coming. That was Trey Murphy who's in that game.

0: high. We'll see the call here. Looks like it's going against Warrensburg. It is. It's a hold against Warrensburg. We'll see if Smith Cotton wants the flag or not. 50.6 seconds left in this one. If they decline, they can make it third down. Sure, the question over there on the far side is, where will the ball be and what will happen to the clock? It looks like Smith Cotton is going to take a timeout by the motion on the far sideline.
1: Smith Cotton has declined the penalty.
0: So it's a hold on Warrensburg. That penalty is declined. And then Smith Cotton will take their second timeout. 50.6 seconds left in this one. 24-21, Warrensburg leads. This is a Flat Branch Home Loans timeout. 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We'll take this break with them. Warrensburg by three. 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
0: Welcome back to Warrensburg High School. The Warrensburg Tigers lead by 3 points over Sedalia Smith Cotton. So you're listening to Warrensburg Tiger Football, brought to you by Warrensburg Chrysler, the best vehicles at the best prices. Third and 12 for Warrensburg. Smith Cotton has one timeout left. There's 50.6 seconds left in this one. 22-yard line. Warrensburg knocking on the door of the red zone, looking to put this game away. Shotgun snap. It's a give up the middle. Immediate contact on the running back, Trey Murphy, the senior who's in. No gain and an immediate timeout from Smith Cotton. That will bring up fourth and 12 for Warrensburg. Through this timeout, we're just going to keep it right here in this situation. So that's the final timeout from Sedalia Smith Cotton. They're out now. Now Warrensburg has, you would imagine, will go for it here on fourth down. It's really that awkward field position where you don't have many options there as this ball sits on the 22-yard line. It's fourth and 12. First down or a touchdown really puts the game away. If not, Smith Cotton gets the football back, depending on how long the play takes. Right now there's 45.1 seconds left, so they'll get the ball back. It's just how much time will they have, and then Smith Cotton has no way to stop the clock when they get the football. Three for three on PATs, though not sure of the range of the Sedalia Smith Cotton kicker. That's Brogan Keith. He's a junior. But here's a big down for Warrensburg. Fourth and 12 on the 22-yard line of Smith Cotton. One receiver near, one far, shotgun formation. Murphy to the left of Mannering. The snap, Mannering looking to pass. He has pressure. He finds a man on the 5-yard line. He's across the 5 looking for the goal line. Touchdown, Warrensburg. Theo McCracken makes a catch in the middle of the field, fights his way through contact into the end zone, and the Warrensburg Tigers put up 6 more. They lead by 9, 30-21. Wow, what a moment for Warrensburg. That play right there should pretty well put this game away. 30-21, Warrensburg leads by 2 scores. Right now it looks like Warrensburg will be going for 2. They put the ball in the far hash. 2 receivers come to the near side. That's Dominic Mayhem and Dorian Mayhem. One receiver far. Trey Murphy stands to the right of Camden Mannering in the gun. 2-point try from Warrensburg. They lead by 9, 38 seconds left in this game. Snap to Mannering. Looks right the whole way. has a pass to May.

0: What a catch by Dorian Mayhem through contact, and the two-point conversion is good from Warrensburg for the first time tonight. Your score, 32-21 in favor of your Warrensburg Tigers. What a game from Warrensburg tonight. To score that touchdown, Warrensburg went through the American Senior Benefits red zone. They're ensuring all ages of life. Now we have flags down. This is a situation now where feels like Warrensburg has pretty well sealed the game, up 32-21, and these are two pretty heated rivals. We'll see what the calls are. Unsportsmanlike on Smith Cotton, and then unsportsmanlike on Warrensburg. Those penalties offset. Now we'll move forward to our kickoff. The Warrensburg Tigers and the Warrensburg faithful are starting to feel it tonight. Warrensburg up 32-21 over Smith Cotton with 38 seconds flat left to play. Warrensburg will kick it off left to right. Smith Cotton has no more timeouts. Warrensburg currently sits with all three. It's looking like it's going to be a joyous evening in Warrensburg tonight. Still have 38 ticks on the clock. Teeing this one up for Warrensburg, Camden Henrich. Henrich runs up on this football. It's a squib, kind of an onside-ish, and Smith Cotton will recover it at the 34-yard line of their own. So 36.6 seconds left in this one. That's where Smith Cotton gets the football. 32-21, Warrensburg leads, and it looks like they will hold on for a Week 1 victory tonight over their rival Smith Cotton. If Warrensburg holds on, this will be a Class 4 taking a victory over a Class 5. That's important for district standings. All the points that you get add up at the end of the day. So it feels like a big win on the docket for Warrensburg this evening. Two receivers near too far for Smith Cotton. Shotgun formation. Here's the snap. Ian Jackson hands it off, who's met by two Warrensburg Tigers there in the backfield. Brandon Lamone and Tyler Fox. As the clock continues to wind, 20 seconds and counting left in this one. Smith Cotton doesn't want to run another play. They don't have to. And Warrensburg will take the victory. Another good note back out there is Jalen Rubel for Warrensburg. He went down earlier in this one. So it's always a good sign to see players back out there who take a tumble early on. And that's going to do it. Smith Cotton won't snap the ball again. And the Warrensburg Tigers take the victory. They'll take the Silver Tiger Trophy and the rivalry tonight. They win it 32-21. A game that had a halftime score of 7-6. Did not expect this final score after that, but Warrensburg's offense turned up the gas, and they take it 32-21 this evening over Sedalia Smith Cotton. It's an overall team win for Warrensburg. They will move to 1-0 this season. Smith Cotton will fall to 0-1. So again, your final score, 32-21 in favor of Warrensburg. We're going to take one more break. I'll be back to wrap this one up right after this. This is Warrensburg Tiger Football, presented by Warrensburg Chrysler, who has the best vehicles at the best prices, and it's on 1450 KOKO.
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0: Well, I don't know if everyone's an ice cream after a win type of person, but it feels like that's needed tonight. whether an ice cream milkshake. Who knows? Maybe you want a cylinder of Pringles after this one. Warrensburg takes it 32-21, and we're back to wrap this one up on 1450 KOKO and MoSportsZone.com. So you're listening to Warrensburg Tiger Football, which is presented by Warrensburg Chrysler, the best vehicles at the best prices. Huge win for Warrensburg this evening, 32-21. The Warrensburg Tigers take it. To really sum this one up, it would be tough. Your halftime score was 7-6 in favor of Sedalia Smith-Cotton. It was a weird game. Warrensburg, their first drive started on their own 18-yard line. They go 82 yards in 7 minutes to get the first 6 points on the board, a failed PAT, and Warrensburg leads 6-0. From there, the team seemed to go back and forth because Warrensburg gets a three and out on Smith-Cotton. Then Warrensburg gets the football back, looked to be driving, had 15 yards of penalties back-to-back, stalled that drive. Smith-Cotton gets the football right back. Back and forth they continued to go until Warrensburg had a quick kick punt from their quarterback, Camden Mannering. It was returned by Smith-Cotton and Rylan Curry all the way to the three-yard line in the American Senior Benefits red zone, and Smith-Cotton then took three plays to get 3 yards and punch it in for their first 6 points of the night, followed it up by the PAT to take a 7-6 lead over Warrensburg. That was all the scoring in the first half. That took us into halftime, and Smith-Cotton got the football coming out of the halftime break, where then they immediately went in the air, something we didn't really see a lot from them in the first half, but we saw a lot from Warrensburg. First play, Ian Jackson airs it out. It's intercepted by Warrensburg, and really a key highlight player from Warrensburg, Trevin Shaw, 2 interceptions on the evening for Warrensburg. So after that interception, Warrensburg had momentum. They go, they score. The PAT was not to be, or rather it was a penalty on the original. They were going to kick it. Then they tried to go for two. It wasn't to be. Your score was 12-7. The game kept feeding on from there, and you get your final score that we had now, 32-21 in favor of Warrensburg. Warrensburg had 5 touchdowns on the evening. 4 PATs were not good. They had 1 2-point conversion that was good. Smith-Cotton, 3 touchdowns, 3 PATs. And really what sealed it at the end when it was 24-21 was that Warrensburg touchdown, 2-point conversion, a big first down in that drive. It was a big pass from Camden Mannering to Dominic Mayum over on the far side to get to the 20-yard line. And Warrensburg takes it tonight. It really felt like it was their offense that pushed them over the finish line, but it was both sides of the ball. The defense was great from Warrensburg tonight. The offense was great, especially in the second half. Something huge that Warrensburg can feed on into a next week contest as Warrensburg is back here at Warrensburg High School to host Excelsior Springs. That's a week from today, Friday, September 4th. Kickoff will be at 7 p.m. We'll be on the air around 6:40 p.m. next week here on 1450 KOKO and MoSportsZone.com. There's the Silver Tiger Trophy Warrensburg gets to celebrate this evening. They take down their rival, Sedalia Smith-Cotton, by the final of 32-21. So Warrensburg gets to celebrate on the field. The cameras are out around it to snap pictures of that moment. And Warrensburg is joyful tonight, and there comes the student section onto the turf. A lot to be proud of if you're the Warrensburg Tigers. Big win over Class 5 and rival, Sedalia Smith-Cotton, 32-21, to take the Silver Tiger Trophy. That will about do it for us here at 1450 KOKO and MoSportsZone.com. For our entire crew, for our camera operator this evening, Caden Hawkins getting all the good shots. Back in the studio for Zach Schmidt, who has made this broadcast possible. My name is Brad Haydank saying so long from Warrensburg. Warrensburg takes it 32-21 over Sedalia Smith-Cotton. This has been a presentation of Warrensburg High School Football on 1450 KOKO.
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6: From the Cocoa Weather Center, here's your forecast for Warrensburg tonight. Mostly clear, low in the morning, 66. Tomorrow, starting out, mostly cloudy, gradually becoming sunny during the day with a high 93 and a south wind 6 to 9 miles an hour. Tomorrow night, mostly clear, low 73. And then on Sunday, sunny and hot, high 98, south wind gusting to 20. Sunday night, mostly clear, low 76, and sunny and hot Monday, high 99.
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0: From the Cocoa Weather Center, here's your forecast for Warrensburg tonight. Mostly clear, low in the morning, 66. Tomorrow, starting out, mostly cloudy, gradually becoming sunny during the day with a high 93 and a south wind 6 to 9 miles an hour. Tomorrow night, mostly clear, low 73. And then on Sunday, sunny and hot, high 98, south wind gusting to 20. Sunday night, mostly clear, low 76, and sunny and hot Monday, high 99.
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0: From the Cocoa Weather Center, here's your forecast for Warrensburg tonight. Mostly clear, low in the morning, 66. Tomorrow, starting out, mostly cloudy, gradually becoming sunny during the day with a high 93 and a south wind 6 to 9 miles an hour. Tomorrow night, mostly clear, low 73. And then on Sunday, sunny and hot, high 98, south wind gusting to 20. Sunday night, mostly clear, low 76, and sunny and hot Monday, high 99.
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1: A huge deal. I'm Deborah Valentine, Fox News. President Trump announcing a new U.S. oil deal with Venezuela. Fox's Mike Emanuel in Washington has the latest details on this new agreement.
2: President Trump announcing a big oil agreement with Venezuela. He says the deal secures more than 65 billion barrels of the South American country's oil reserves. Trump writing about it on Truth Social, calling it, quote, the biggest oil deal in world history. It comes nearly 9 months after the U.S. captured President Nicolas Maduro during a military raid in Venezuela.
1: The announcement comes as tensions with Iran continue to drive up oil and gas prices, the conflict reaching the six-month mark on Friday. U.S. Marines and sailors have intercepted and boarded a vessel in the Western Hemisphere, removing several people and safely escorting them to Ecuador. The vessel was then sunk. U.S. officials say the operation disrupted a key trafficking route. It also dealt a major blow to a narco-terrorist network working with Ecuadorian partners. Rescue operations continue along the border of China and Nepal after a deadly flash flood swept the area. Fox's Jeff Paul has details from London.
3: Authorities in Nepal warning locals to get back and turn around that a flood is coming. That's the reality on the ground as officials fear an already devastated region could get hit again. Recovery operations in both China and Nepal suspended for hours as lakes near Wednesday's glacier collapse get dangerously close to bursting. Rescues have since resumed, but teams are on high alert. In the aftermath of the landslide and flash floods, crews continue to pull survivors.
1: Officials say there are still hundreds of people that are unaccounted for, including at least 90 Americans. America's listening to Fox News.
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1: A Massachusetts jury is sent home for the weekend as the court awaits a verdict in the trial of Lindsay Clancy, charged with triple murder in the strangulation death of her three young children. Fox's Brian Yenis has details from Plymouth.
7: This jury is heading home for the weekend under strict orders not to discuss this case. After court, I asked defense attorney Kevin Reddington whether he thinks this jury should have been sequestered until reaching a verdict.
8: No, it takes them away from their family. They have lives, too, you know. I mean, and I have no reason to believe that they don't listen to the judge and listen to his instructions.
7: The jury sent its first note today, less than an hour into deliberations, asking to see evidence. Two bags of prescription pill bottles found in the home and the bloody knife Lindsay Clancy used in her suicide attempt.
1: Clancy's defense says her suicide attempt is proof Clancy had postpartum depression. The prosecution says her attempt was staged. President Trump campaigning for Senate candidate and Attorney General Ken Paxton of Texas ahead of the midterm elections. Fox's Jackie Heinrich reports from the White House.
9: When Trump's on the ballot, they win. When he's out of the ballot, the people don't go to vote. I'm asking the people to get out and vote. Pretend I'm on the ballot.
10: Republicans need to get out the vote to hold on to congressional majorities. But the other key to stunting Democrat dreams of investigations and possible impeachment is a big cash infusion. In Houston, President Trump headlined an RNC fundraiser, reportedly charging $88,000 for photo ops and $10,000 to get in the door. And while President Trump recently dipped into his war chest to clear Senator Darlene Graham's primary contest, the New York Times reports Republicans are now now hoping for an even greater level of support for Mr. Paxton after Fox Power Rankings downgraded the Senate race from lean Republican to a toss-up.
1: Democrats are trying to flip the seat as the gap between Tallarico and Paxton is small. I'm Deborah Valentine. This is Fox News.
11: From the Cocoa Weather Center, here's your forecast for Warrensburg tonight. Mostly clear, low in the morning, 66. Tomorrow, starting out, mostly cloudy, gradually becoming sunny during the day with a high 93 and a south wind 6 to 9 miles an hour. Tomorrow night, mostly clear, low 73. And then on Sunday, sunny and hot, high 98, south wind gusting to 20. Sunday night, mostly clear, low 76, and sunny and hot Monday, high 99.
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1: From the Cocoa Weather Center, here's your forecast for Warrensburg tonight. Mostly clear, low in the morning, 66. Tomorrow, starting out mostly cloudy, gradually becoming sunny during the day with a high 93 and a south wind 6 to 9 miles an hour. Tomorrow night, mostly clear, low 73. And then on Sunday, sunny and hot, high 98, south wind gusting to 20. Sunday night, mostly clear, low 76, and sunny and hot Monday, high 99.
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2: From the Coco Weather Center, here's your forecast for Warrensburg tonight. Mostly clear, low in the morning, 66. Tomorrow, starting out, mostly cloudy, gradually becoming sunny during the day with a high 93 and a south wind 6 to 9 miles an hour. Tomorrow night, mostly clear, low 73. And then on Sunday, sunny and hot, high 98, south wind gusting to 20. Sunday night, mostly clear, low 76, and sunny and hot Monday, high 99.
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particular place to go. So we parked way out on the Kokomo. The night was young and the moon was gold. So we both decided to take a stroll. Can you imagine the way I felt? I couldn't unfasten a safety belt. Riding along in my calaboose, still trying to get her belt loose. All the way home I held a grudge for the safety belt that wouldn't budge. Cruising and playing the radio with no particular place to go.

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1: A huge deal. I'm Deborah Valentine, Fox News. President Trump announcing a new U.S. oil deal with Venezuela. Fox's Mike Emanuel in Washington has the latest details on this new agreement.
2: President Trump announcing a big oil agreement with Venezuela. He says the deal secures more than 65 billion barrels of the South American country's oil reserves. Trump writing about it on Truth Social, calling it, quote, the biggest oil deal in world history. It comes nearly 9 months after the U.S. captured President Nicolas Maduro during a military raid in Venezuela.
1: The announcement comes as tensions with Iran continue to drive up oil and gas prices, the conflict reaching the six-month mark on Friday. U.S. Marines and sailors have intercepted and boarded a vessel in the Western Hemisphere, removing several people and safely escorting them to Ecuador. The vessel was then sunk. U.S. officials say the operation disrupted a key trafficking route. It also dealt a major blow to a narco-terrorist network working with Ecuadorian partners. Rescue operations continue along the border of China and Nepal after a deadly flash flood swept the area. Fox's Jeff Paul has details from London.
3: Authorities in Nepal warning locals to get back and turn around that a flood is coming. That's the reality on the ground as officials fear an already devastated region could get hit again. Recovery operations in both China and Nepal suspended for hours as lakes near Wednesday's glacier collapse get dangerously close to bursting. Rescues have since resumed, but teams are on high alert. In the aftermath of the landslide and flash floods, crews continue to pull survivors.
1: Officials say there are still hundreds of people that are unaccounted for, including at least 90 Americans. 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
1: A Massachusetts jury is sent home for the weekend as the court awaits a verdict in the trial of Lindsay Clancy, charged with triple murder in the strangulation death of her three young children. Fox's Brian Yenis has details from Plymouth.
15: This jury is heading home for the weekend under strict orders not to discuss this case. After court, I asked defense attorney Kevin Reddington whether he thinks this jury should have been sequestered until reaching a verdict.
16: No, it takes them away from their family. They have lives, too, you know? I mean, and I have no reason to believe that they don't listen to the judge and listen to his instructions.
15: The jury sent its first note today, less than an hour into deliberations, asking to see evidence. Two bags of prescription pill bottles found in the home and the bloody knife Lindsay Clancy used in her suicide attempt.
1: Clancy's defense says her suicide attempt is proof Clancy had postpartum depression. The prosecution says her attempt was staged. President Trump campaigning for Senate candidate and Attorney General Ken Paxton of Texas ahead of the midterm elections. Fox's Jackie Heinrich reports from the White House.
17: When Trump's on the ballot, they win. When he's out of the ballot, the people don't go to vote. I'm asking the people to get out and vote. Pretend I'm on the ballot.
18: Republicans need to get out the vote to hold on to congressional majorities. But the other key to stunting Democrat dreams of investigations and possible impeachment is a big cash infusion. In Houston, President Trump headlined an RNC fundraiser, reportedly charging $88,000 for photo ops and $10,000 to get in the door. And while President Trump recently dipped into his war chest to clear Senator Darlene Graham's primary contest, the New York Times reports Republicans are now now hoping for an even greater level of support for Mr. Paxton after Fox Power Rankings downgraded the Senate race from lean Republican to a toss-up.
1: Democrats are trying to flip the seat as the gap between Tallarico and Paxton is small. I'm Deborah Valentine. This is Fox News.
7: From the COCO Weather Center, the Warrensburg forecast, starting out mostly cloudy today, but gradually becoming sunny, warming up to a high of 93 with a south wind 6 to 9 miles an hour. And then tonight, mostly clear, low 73. Winding up your weekend on Sunday, sunny and hot, a high near 98, a south wind gusting to 20, Sunday night mostly clear and 76 degrees.
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2: From the Coco Weather Center, the Warrensburg forecast. Starting out mostly cloudy today, but gradually becoming sunny. Warming up to a high of 93 with a south wind 6 to 9 miles an hour. And then tonight, mostly clear, low 73. Winding up your weekend on Sunday, sunny and hot, a high near 98, a south wind gusting to 20, Sunday night mostly clear and 76 degrees.
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1: From the Cocoa Weather Center, the Warrensburg forecast, starting out mostly cloudy today, but gradually becoming sunny, warming up to a high of 93 with a south wind 6 to 9 miles an hour. And then tonight, mostly clear, low 73. Winding up your weekend on Sunday, sunny and hot, a high near 98, a south wind gusting to 20, Sunday night mostly clear and 76 degrees.
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1: Big Oil. I'm Deborah Valentine, Fox News. President Donald Trump announcing a new U.S. oil deal with Venezuela. Fox's Mike Emanuel in Washington has the latest details on this new agreement.
2: President Trump announcing a big oil agreement with Venezuela. He says the deal secures more than 65 billion barrels of the South American country's oil reserves. Trump writing about it on Truth Social, calling it, quote, the biggest oil deal in world history. It comes nearly 9 months after the U.S. captured President Nicolas Maduro during a military raid in Venezuela.
1: The announcement comes as tensions with Iran continue to drive up oil and gas prices, the conflict reaching the six-month mark Friday. The race is on to rescue Nepal flood survivors as bursting lakes threaten rescue efforts. Fox's Jackie Abanez has the latest.
3: More than 600 people are dead, with the toll expected to rise after a glacier collapse triggered a massive landslide and flash floods along the Nepal-China border. Nepal reports more than 3,000 people have been rescued, but washed out roads and bridges are slowing them down. The State Department says dozens of Americans remain unaccounted for right now. Still, the danger is far from over. Upstream lakes threaten to burst, forcing operations in Nepal and China to stop for hours. Crews are now back out, but on high alert.
1: The Red Cross estimates about 93,000 people need aid, with clean water being a major concern. A major setback for federal prosecutors in the long-delayed 9/11 case. The New York Post says a military judge has thrown out key confessions from Khalid Sheikh Mohammed, the self-proclaimed mastermind of the attacks. The judge ruled his 2007 statements to investigators were not given voluntarily. 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
0: You never know who might be taking the quiz.
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1: A Massachusetts jury is sent home for the weekend as the court awaits a verdict in the trial of Lindsay Clancy, charged with triple murder and the strangulation death of her three young children. Fox's Brian Yenis has details from Plymouth.
15: This jury is heading home for the weekend under strict orders not to discuss this case. After court, I asked defense attorney Kevin Reddington whether he thinks this jury should have been sequestered until reaching a verdict.
16: No, it takes them away from their family. They have lives, too, you know. I mean, and I have no reason to believe that they don't listen to the judge and listen to his instructions.
15: The jury sent its first note today, less than an hour into deliberations, asking to see evidence. Two bags of prescription pill bottles found in the home and the bloody knife Lindsay Clancy used in her suicide attempt.
1: Clancy's defense says her suicide attempt is proof Clancy had postpartum depression. The prosecution says her attempt was staged. A non-citizen is arrested in California, charged with voter fraud. Fox's Matt Finn has the details.
17: A few months ago, 30-year-old Darwin Rivera Flores pled guilty to obstruction for blocking an ICE agent's access to an immigration building in February. The feds allege Rivera Flores went back to that building and threatened the same agent, saying he would find their home. Then in March, the Honduran national allegedly texted another immigration agent, writing, "I cannot wait until the midterms. You don't have qualified immunity, then we can start and indict all you guys one by one." Federal investigators allege the Honduran national mentioning the midterms and being illegally registered indicated an interest and an intent to vote in November.
1: California California's Secretary of State estimates 98% of voters include an ID when registering to vote. U.S. Marines and sailors intercepting and boarding a vessel in the Western Hemisphere, removing several people and safely escorting them to Ecuador. The vessel then sunk. I'm Deborah Valentine. This is Fox News.
7: From the COCO Weather Center, the Warrensburg forecast, starting out mostly cloudy today, but gradually becoming sunny, warming up to a high of 93 with a south wind 6 to 9 miles an hour. And then tonight, mostly clear, low 73. Winding up your weekend on Sunday, sunny and hot, a high near 98, a south wind gusting to 20, Sunday night mostly clear and 76 degrees.
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2: From the Coco Weather Center, the Warrensburg forecast. Starting out mostly cloudy today, but gradually becoming sunny. Warming up to a high of 93 with a south wind 6 to 9 miles an hour. And then tonight, mostly clear, low 73. Winding up your weekend on Sunday, sunny and hot, a high near 98, a south wind gusting to 20, Sunday night mostly clear and 76 degrees.
0: I got a handful of quarters here. These next songs, they're on me. Good time oldies.
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0: Okay, I've got a big helping of Rolling Stones with a side of Zombies and some Simon and Garfunkel over Easy. Is that you?
1: Yep, right here.
0: Okay. And the boiled Billy Joel with a side of Hall & Oates there.
1: Thank you.
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4: From the Coco Weather Center, the Warrensburg forecast, starting out mostly cloudy today, but gradually becoming sunny, warming up to a high of 93 with a south wind 6 to 9 miles an hour. And then tonight, mostly clear, low 73. Winding up your weekend on Sunday, sunny and hot, a high near 98, a south wind gusting to 20, Sunday night mostly clear and 76 degrees.
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1: Learning in space. I'm Chris DeMeo, Fox News. President Trump announcing plans to establish a first-of-its-kind U.S. Space Academy. Fox's Jared Halpern has more.
2: Like West Point and the Naval, Air Force, and Coast Guard academies, President Trump says the U.S. Space Academy will educate a new generation of service members.
3: It'll serve both the United States Space Force as well as NASA and the civilian spaceflight industry, and it'll attract, train, and graduate the very best of our nation.
2: The president signed an executive order to establish a new academy during a visit to the Johnson Space Center in Houston. A location for the new service academy has not been determined. The military has not established a new service academy since the Air Force Academy in 1954. In Washington, Jared Halpern, Fox News.
1: A setback for federal prosecutors in a long-delayed 9/11 case. A military judge has thrown out key confessions from Khalid Sheikh Mohammed, the self-proclaimed mastermind of the attacks. That's according to the New York Post.
4: Ruling his 2007 statements to investigators were not given voluntarily. It comes days after his trial was set for June 2028, nearly 27 years after the attacks that killed almost 3,000 people. Prosecutors say they're reviewing whether to appeal, a move that could delay the case even further, as families of the victims fear Mohammed could die behind bars at the military's Guantanamo Bay prison.
1: Fox's Tom Rigotti. Khalid Sheikh Mohammed was arrested in Pakistan in 2003 and has been held at Guantanamo Bay ever since. President Trump says the U.S. has entered a deal with Venezuela to take control of 65 billion barrels of oil reserves. The president calling it the biggest oil deal in world history. The president, in a social media post on Friday, said that the agreement was negotiated by Secretary of State Marco Rubio, War Secretary Pete Hegseth, and Venezuela's acting president. 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
1: Jury deliberations in Lindsey Clancy's Massachusetts murder trial will continue Monday.
6: On Friday, a judge dismissing the jury of nine women and three men until Monday morning. Jurors began deliberating Thursday and will determine whether Lindsey Clancy is guilty of three counts of first-degree murder. The 36-year-old former labor nurse admits to strangling her three young children, ages 5, 3, and 8 months in 2023, before throwing herself from a second-floor window in a suicide attempt. But she's pleaded not guilty to the charges. Her attorney argues she shouldn't be held criminally responsible because she was experiencing postpartum psychosis and was over-medicated. The prosecution alleges the killings were planned, that Clancy strategically waited until her ex-husband left their home, and that she was fully aware of her actions. Kristen Goodwin, Fox News.
1: Clancy faces life in prison if convicted of first-degree murder. Jurors do have the option of considering lesser charges. The judge told the jury that they could take Lindsay's prescription medications into consideration. Treasury Secretary Scott Bessent says the U.S. has guided 130 million barrels of oil through the Strait of Hormuz over the last 2 weeks. Louisiana Senator John Kennedy was asked about it as he appeared on Fox's The Will Cain Show.
7: I think it is good. And I think we should continue doing what we've been doing, the sanctions, the blockade, for a while.
1: Iran and Oman reportedly created a plan to reclaim the Strait of Hormuz. U.S. military officials insist that they do not have claim over the waterway. U.S. Southern Command says U.S. Marines blew up a floating refueling station in the eastern Pacific that was supporting illegal drug trafficking. The Marines reportedly boarded the vessel, cleared it, then sank the vessel. More than 600 people now killed in the massive flooding at the Nepal-China border. Nearly 2,500 remain missing, including dozens of Americans. I'm Chris DeMeo. This is Fox News.
8: From the COCO Weather Center, the Warrensburg forecast, starting out mostly cloudy today, but gradually becoming sunny, warming up to a high of 93 with a south wind 6 to 9 miles an hour. And then tonight, mostly clear, low 73. Winding up your weekend on Sunday, sunny and hot, a high near 98, a south wind gusting to 20, Sunday night mostly clear and 76 degrees.
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2: From the Coco Weather Center, the Warrensburg forecast. Starting out mostly cloudy today, but gradually becoming sunny. Warming up to a high of 93 with a south wind 6 to 9 miles an hour. And then tonight, mostly clear, low 73. Winding up your weekend on Sunday, sunny and hot, a high near 98, a south wind gusting to 20, Sunday night mostly clear and 76 degrees.
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2: From the Coco Weather Center, the Warrensburg forecast, starting out mostly cloudy today, but gradually becoming sunny, warming up to a high of 93 with a south wind 6 to 9 miles an hour. And then tonight, mostly clear, low 73. Winding up your weekend on Sunday, sunny and hot, a high near 98, a south wind gusting to 20, Sunday night mostly clear and 76 degrees.
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1: The death toll rises. I'm Deborah Valentine, Fox News. Rescue crews along the China-Nepal border continuing their efforts after flash floods swept through the area after a glacier collapsed. Fox's Mike Emanuel has the latest from Washington.
2: A race against time to find survivors, with the death toll rising following the flooding disaster on the Nepal-China border. Nearly 600 people are confirmed dead. Another 2,500 people remain missing, among them 90 Americans. Rescue crews are still pulling out survivors caked in dark brown mud. The U.S. State Department says so far, 5 Americans have been brought to safety.
1: The death toll has climbed to at least 626 people killed and 2,300 people remain missing. The U.S. Embassy in Nepal confirming they've supplied at least one shipment of emergency goods. A major setback for federal prosecutors in a long-delayed 9/11 case. Fox's Tom Rigotti reports.
3: The New York Post reports a military judge has thrown out key confessions from Khalid Sheikh Mohammed, the self-proclaimed mastermind of the attacks, ruling his 2007 statements to investigators were not given voluntarily. It comes days after his trial was set for June 2028, nearly 27 years after the attacks that killed almost 3,000 people. Prosecutors say they're reviewing whether to appeal, a move that could delay the case even further, as families of the victims fear Mohammed could die behind bars at the military's Guantanamo Bay prison. Tom Rigotti, Fox News.
1: President Trump announcing the U.S. has entered into a deal with Venezuela to take control of 65 billion barrels of the South American country's oil reserves. He posted about it on social media, saying it's the biggest oil deal in world history. The president said the U.S. worked out the deal with Venezuela's interim president. 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
1: Jury deliberations resume on Monday in Lindsay Clancy's triple murder trial in Massachusetts. Here's Fox's Kristen Goodwin.
8: On Friday, a judge dismissing the jury of 9 women and 3 men until Monday morning. Jurors began deliberating Thursday and will determine whether Lindsay Clancy is guilty of 3 counts of first-degree murder. The 36-year-old former labor nurse admits to strangling her 3 young children, ages 5, 3, and 8 months in 2023, before throwing herself from a second-floor window in a suicide attempt. But she's pleaded not guilty to the charges. Her attorney argues she shouldn't be held criminally responsible because she was experiencing postpartum psychosis and was over-medicated. The prosecution alleges the killings were planned, that Clancy strategically waited until her ex-husband left their home, and that she was fully aware of her actions. Kristen Goodwin, Fox News.
1: Clancy faces the possibility of life in prison if convicted of first-degree murder. Finance and banking officials from across the globe are gathering for a G20 meeting that kicks off today in North Carolina.
9: Hundreds of international business leaders, central bank officials, and finance ministers are in Asheville, North Carolina for the G20 finance track meeting this weekend. Treasury Secretary Scott Bessent says holding the meeting in Asheville shows the Trump administration's focus on Western North Carolina's recovery following 2024's deadly Hurricane Helene. Meetings will also be held in Raleigh, North Carolina, Houston, Milwaukee, Washington, D.C., and Atlanta before wrapping up the year in Miami in December. The G20, or Group of 20, was established in 1999 in response to the financial crises in the latter part of that decade. Tanya J. Powers, Fox News.
1: U.S. Marines and sailors intercepting a suspected narco-terrorist vessel. U.S. military personnel boarding the vessel in the Western Hemisphere, removing several people, safely escorting them back to Ecuador. The U.S. military then sank the vessel, disrupting a key trafficking route. I'm Deborah Valentine. This is Fox News.
6: From the COCO Weather Center, the Warrensburg forecast, starting out mostly cloudy today, but gradually becoming sunny, warming up to a high of 93 with a south wind 6 to 9 miles an hour. And then tonight, mostly clear, low 73. Winding up your weekend on Sunday, sunny and hot, a high near 98, a south wind gusting to 20, Sunday night mostly clear and 76 degrees.
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6: From the Coco Weather Center, the Warrensburg forecast. Starting out mostly cloudy today, but gradually becoming sunny. Warming up to a high of 93 with a south wind 6 to 9 miles an hour. And then tonight, mostly clear, low 73. Winding up your weekend on Sunday, sunny and hot, a high near 98, a south wind gusting to 20. Sunday night, mostly clear and 76 degrees.
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3: From the Coco Weather Center, the Warrensburg forecast, starting out mostly cloudy today, but gradually becoming sunny, warming up to a high of 93 with a south wind 6 to 9 miles an hour. And then tonight, mostly clear, low 73. Winding up your weekend on Sunday, sunny and hot, a high near 98, a south wind gusting to 20, Sunday night mostly clear and 76 degrees.
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1: Learning in space. I'm Chris DeMeo, Fox News. President Trump announcing plans to establish a first-of-its-kind U.S. Space Academy. Fox's Jared Halpern has more.
2: Like West Point and the Naval, Air Force, and Coast Guard Academies, President Trump says the U.S. Space Academy will educate a new generation of service members.
3: It will serve both the United States Space Force as well as NASA and the civilian spaceflight industry, and it will attract, train, and graduate the very best of our nation.
2: The president signed an executive order to establish a new academy during a visit to the Johnson Space Center in Houston. A location for the new service academy has not been determined. The military has not established a new service academy since the Air Force Academy in 1954. In Washington, Jared Halpern, Fox News.
1: A setback for federal prosecutors in a long-delayed 9/11 case. A military judge has thrown out key confessions from Khalid Sheikh Mohammed, the self-proclaimed mastermind of the attacks. That's according to the New York Post.
4: Ruling his 2007 statements to investigators were not given voluntarily. It comes days after his trial was set for June 2028, nearly 27 years after the attacks that killed almost 3,000 people. Prosecutors say they're reviewing whether to appeal, a move that could delay the case even further, as families of the victims fear Mohammed could die behind bars at the military's Guantanamo Bay prison.
1: That's Fox's Tom Rigotti. Khalid Sheikh Mohammed was arrested in Pakistan in 2003 and has been held at Guantanamo Bay ever since. President Trump says the U.S. has entered a deal with Venezuela to take control of 65 billion barrels of oil reserves, the president calling it the biggest oil deal in world history. The president, in a social media post on Friday, says that the agreement was negotiated by Secretary of State Rubio, War Secretary Hegseth, and Venezuela's acting president. 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
1: Hundreds are dead as efforts continue to rescue Nepal flood survivors.
17: A race against time to find survivors, with the death toll rising following the flooding disaster on the Nepal-China border. More than 600 people are confirmed dead. Another 2,500 people remain missing, among them 90 Americans. Rescue crews are still pulling out survivors caked in mud. The U.S. State Department says so far 5 Americans have been brought to safety.
1: That's Fox's Jackie Banez reporting. Jury deliberations in Lindsay Clancy's Massachusetts murder trial will continue on Monday.
18: On Friday, a judge dismissing the jury of 9 women and 3 men until Monday morning. Jurors began deliberating Thursday and will determine whether Lindsay Clancy is guilty of 3 counts of first-degree murder. The 36-year-old former labor nurse admits to strangling her 3 young children, ages 5, 3, and 8 months in 2023, before throwing herself from a second-floor window in a suicide attempt. But she's pleaded not guilty to the charges. Her attorney argues she shouldn't be held criminally responsible because she was experiencing postpartum psychosis and was over-medicated. The prosecution alleges the killings were planned, that Clancy strategically waited until her ex-husband left their home, and that she was fully aware of her actions. Kristen Goodwin, Fox News.
1: Clancy faces life in prison if convicted of first-degree murder. Jurors do have the option to consider lesser charges. Treasury Secretary Scott Bessent says the U.S. has guided 130 million barrels of oil through the Strait of Hormuz over the past 2 weeks. Louisiana Senator John Kennedy asked about it as he appeared on Fox's The Will Cain Show.
19: I think it is good. And I think we should continue doing what we've been doing, the sanctions, the blockade, for a while.
1: Now, Iran and Oman reportedly created a plan to reclaim the Strait of Hormuz. I'm Chris DeMeo. This is Fox News.
7: From the Cocoa Weather Center, the Warrensburg forecast, starting out mostly cloudy today, but gradually becoming sunny, warming up to a high of 93 with a south wind 6 to 9 miles an hour. And then tonight, mostly clear, low 73. Winding up your weekend on Sunday, sunny and hot, a high near 98, a south wind gusting to 20, Sunday night mostly clear and 76 degrees.
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4: From the Coco Weather Center, the Warrensburg forecast. Starting out mostly cloudy today, but gradually becoming sunny. Warming up to a high of 93 with a south wind 6 to 9 miles an hour. And then tonight, mostly clear, low 73. Winding up your weekend on Sunday, sunny and hot, a high near 98, a south wind gusting to 20, Sunday night mostly clear and 76 degrees.
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3: From the Coco Weather Center, the Warrensburg forecast, starting out mostly cloudy today, but gradually becoming sunny, warming up to a high of 93 with a south wind 6 to 9 miles an hour. And then tonight, mostly clear, low 73. Winding up your weekend on Sunday, sunny and hot, a high near 98, a south wind gusting to 20, Sunday night mostly clear and 76 degrees.
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1: Rescues continue. I'm Deborah Valentine, Fox News. Rescue crews along the China-Nepal border continuing their efforts after flash floods swept through the area after a glacier collapsed. Fox's Mike Emanuel has the latest from Washington.
2: A race against time to find survivors, with the death toll rising following the flooding disaster on the Nepal-China border. Nearly 600 people are confirmed dead. Another 2,500 people remain missing. Among them, 90 Americans. Rescue crews are still pulling out survivors caked in dark brown mud. The U.S. State Department says so far, 5 Americans have been brought to safety.
1: The death toll has climbed to at least 626 people killed and 2,300 people remain missing. The U.S. Embassy in Nepal confirming they've supplied at least one shipment of emergency goods. A major setback for federal prosecutors in a long-delayed 9/11 case. Fox's Tom Rigotti reports.
3: The New York Post reports a military judge has thrown out key confessions from Khalid Sheikh Mohammed, the self-proclaimed mastermind of the attacks, ruling his 2007 statements to investigators were not given voluntarily. It comes days after his trial was set for June 2028, nearly 27 years after the attacks that killed almost 3,000 people. Prosecutors say they're reviewing whether to appeal, a move that could delay the case even further, as families of the victims fear Mohammed could die behind bars at the military's Guantanamo Bay prison. Tom Rigotti, Fox News.
1: President Trump announcing the U.S. has entered into a deal with Venezuela to take control of 65 billion barrels of the South American country's oil reserves. He posted about it on social media, saying it's the biggest oil deal in world history. The president said the U.S. worked out the deal with Venezuela's interim president and through a partnership with private business. 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
1: Jury deliberations resume on Monday in Lindsay Clancy's triple murder trial in Massachusetts. Here's Fox's Kristen Goodwin.
7: On Friday, a judge dismissing the jury of 9 women and 3 men until Monday morning. Jurors began deliberating Thursday and will determine whether Lindsay Clancy is guilty of 3 counts of first-degree murder. The 36-year-old former labor nurse admits to strangling her 3 young children, ages 5, 3, and 8 months in 2023, before throwing herself from a second-floor window in a suicide attempt. But she's pleaded not guilty to the charges. Her attorney argues she shouldn't be held criminally responsible because she was experiencing postpartum psychosis and was over-medicated. The prosecution alleges the killings were planned, that Clancy strategically waited until her ex-husband left their home, and that she was fully aware of her actions. Kristen Goodwin, Fox News.
1: Clancy faces the possibility of life in prison if convicted of first-degree murder. France and banking officials from across the globe are gathering for a G20 meeting that kicks off today in North Carolina.
8: Hundreds of international business leaders, central bank officials, and finance ministers are in Asheville, North Carolina for the G20 finance track meeting this weekend. Treasury Secretary Scott Bessent says holding the meeting in Asheville shows the Trump administration's focus on Western North Carolina's recovery following 2024's deadly Hurricane Helene. Meetings will also be held in Raleigh, North Carolina, Houston, Milwaukee, Washington, D.C., and Atlanta before wrapping up the year in Miami in December. The G20, or Group of 20, was established in 1999 in response to the financial crises in the latter part of that decade. Tanya J. Powers, Fox News.
1: U.S. Marines and sailors intercepting a suspected narco-terrorist vessel. U.S. military personnel boarding the vessel in the Western Hemisphere, removing several people safely, escorting them to Ecuador. The U.S. military then sank the vessel, disrupting a key trafficking route. I'm Deborah Valentine. This is Fox News.
9: From the Cocoa Weather Center, the Warrensburg forecast, starting out mostly cloudy today, but gradually becoming sunny, warming up to a high of 93 with a south wind 6 to 9 miles an hour. And then tonight, mostly clear, low 73. Winding up your weekend on Sunday, sunny and hot, a high near 98, a south wind gusting to 20, Sunday night mostly clear and 76 degrees.
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11: Okay, I've got a big helping of Rolling Stones with a side of zombies and some Simon and Garfunkel over easy. Is that you?
12: Yep, right here.
11: Okay. And the boiled Billy Joel with a side of Holland Oats there.
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2: From the Coco Weather Center, the Warrensburg forecast, starting out mostly cloudy today, but gradually becoming sunny, warming up to a high of 93 with a south wind 6 to 9 miles an hour. And then tonight, mostly clear, low 73. Winding up your weekend on Sunday, sunny and hot, a high near 98, a south wind gusting to 20, Sunday night mostly clear and 76 degrees.
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4: From the Coco Weather Center, the Warrensburg forecast, starting out mostly cloudy today, but gradually becoming sunny, warming up to a high of 93 with a south wind 6 to 9 miles an hour. And then tonight, mostly clear, low 73. Winding up your weekend on Sunday, sunny and hot, a high near 98, a south wind gusting to 20, Sunday night mostly clear and 76 degrees.
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Very hot summer's day, when I thought I'd lay myself down to rest in a big field of tall grass. 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

0: Rescues continue. I'm Deborah Valentine, Fox News. Rescue crews along the China-Nepal border continuing their efforts after flash floods swept through the area after a glacier collapsed. Fox's Mike Emanuel has the latest from Washington.
1: A race against time to find survivors, with the death toll rising following the flooding disaster on the Nepal-China border. Nearly 600 people are confirmed dead. Another 2,500 people remain missing, among them 90 Americans. Rescue crews are still pulling out survivors caked in dark brown mud. The U.S. State Department says so far, 5 Americans have been brought to safety.
0: The death toll has climbed to at least 626 people killed and 2,300 people remain missing. The U.S. Embassy in Nepal confirming they've supplied at least one shipment of emergency goods. A major setback for federal prosecutors in a long-delayed 9/11 case. Fox's Tom Rigotti reports.
2: The New York Post reports a military judge has thrown out key confessions from Khalid Sheikh Mohammed, the self-proclaimed mastermind of the attacks, ruling his 2007 statements to investigators were not given voluntarily. It comes days after his trial was set for June 2028, nearly 27 years after the attacks that killed almost 3,000 people. Prosecutors say they're reviewing whether to appeal, a move that could delay the case even further, as families of the victims fear Mohammed could die behind bars at the military's Guantanamo Bay prison. Tom Rigotti, Fox News.
0: President Trump announcing the U.S. has entered into a deal with Venezuela to take control of 65 billion barrels of the South American country's oil reserves. He posted about it on social media, saying it's the biggest oil deal in world history. The president said the U.S. worked out the deal with Venezuela's interim president and through a partnership with private business. 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
0: Jury deliberations resume on Monday in Lindsay Clancy's triple murder trial in Massachusetts. Here's Fox's Kristen Goodwin.
7: On Friday, a judge dismissing the jury of 9 women and 3 men until Monday morning. Jurors began deliberating Thursday and will determine whether Lindsay Clancy is guilty of 3 counts of first-degree murder. The 36-year-old former labor nurse admits to strangling her 3 young children, ages 5, 3, and 8 months in 2023, before throwing herself from a second-floor window in a suicide attempt. But she's pleaded not guilty to the charges. Her attorney argues she shouldn't be held criminally responsible because she was experiencing postpartum psychosis and was over-medicated. The prosecution alleges the killings were planned, that Clancy strategically waited until her ex-husband left their home, and that she was fully aware of her actions. Kristen Goodwin, Fox News.
0: Clancy faces the possibility of life in prison if convicted of first-degree murder. France and banking officials from across the globe are gathering for a G20 meeting that kicks off today in North Carolina.
8: Hundreds of international business leaders, central bank officials, and finance ministers are in Asheville, North Carolina for the G20 finance track meeting this weekend. Treasury Secretary Scott Bessent says holding the meeting in Asheville shows the Trump administration's focus on Western North Carolina's recovery following 2024. Deadly Hurricane Helene. Meetings will also be held in Raleigh, North Carolina, Houston, Milwaukee, Washington, D.C., and Atlanta before wrapping up the year in Miami in December. The G20, or Group of 20, was established in 1999 in response to the financial crises in the latter part of that decade. Tanya J. Powers, Fox News.
0: U.S. Marines and sailors intercepting a suspected narco-terrorist vessel. U.S. military personnel boarding the vessel in the Western Hemisphere, removing several people safely, escorting them to Ecuador. The U.S. military then sacked the vessel, disrupting a key trafficking route. I'm Deborah Valentine. This is Fox News.
9: Missouri Net News, I'm Matt Pilger. A man charged in the killing of a 57-year-old woman in Moberly was arrested yesterday in central Missouri's Randolph County. Police say the suspect was taken into custody without incident after a brief standoff at a home in Moberly. The woman was found fatally shot on Sunday night. Crews are trying to resolve an issue that prompted the removal of dozens of mid-Missouri college students from their dorm rooms. Sue Danielson reports.
10: Mold was found in a vacant room at a residence hall at Lincoln University in Jefferson City. The university says as a precaution, they moved 49 students and one RA to temporary quarters.
9: Google's investment in East Central Missouri is expected to have a big impact on one of the state's smallest school districts. Wellsville Middletown is set to receive about $85,000. 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
15: From the COCO Weather Center, the Warrensburg forecast, starting out mostly cloudy today, but gradually becoming sunny, warming up to a high of 93 with a south wind 6 to 9 miles an hour. And then tonight, mostly clear, low 73. Winding up your weekend on Sunday, sunny and hot, a high near 98, a south wind gusting to 20, Sunday night mostly clear and 76 degrees. KOKO News. I'm Marion Woods, and news is brought to you by WarrensburgRadio.com, your source for local news, sports, and information 24 hours a day. The University of Central Missouri has surpassed the $60 million goal for its historic Dreams Unite comprehensive fundraising campaign. University leaders reported to the UCM Board of Governors during its August 21st meeting on the Warrensburg campus. The UCM Alumni Foundation reported the campaign has generated $63.5 million, reaching 106% of its comprehensive goal. The campaign, the first of its kind in UCM history, entered the public phase in May. MoDOT will be conducting lane closures for a bridge rehabilitation project on U.S. Route 65 north of Sedalia beginning next Monday. Crews will reduce each direction of Route 65 on the northbound and southbound bridges over Turkey Creek to one lane and utilize crossovers to shift traffic into a head-to-head configuration over one of the bridges. Once work on one bridge is complete, the traffic will be shifted to the repaired bridge and work will begin on the other one. The project is set to be completed in the spring of next year. Highway Patrol encouraging Missourians to take part in a public opinion survey. It covers topics such as safety and security, officers' attitudes and competency, overall agency performance, and concerns regarding crime and social issues. The survey is available until the end of the month. It can be accessed online at surveymonkey.com/small/2026_public_opinion. Community members are invited to attend the Warrensburg Chamber of Commerce annual Community Update Breakfast on Wednesday, September 2nd, from 8 a.m. to 9:30 a.m. That event will take place at the Warrensburg Senior Center at 445 Eastgate. This in-person gathering will provide an opportunity to hear important updates from local leaders while connecting with neighbors and community partners over breakfast. Tickets cost $20 for chamber members and $25 for non-members. Breakfast is included with each ticket. To purchase your ticket, visit the website warrensburg.org and navigate to upcoming events. Old Drum Open Mic kicks off with music, stories, poetry, and essays for its next program Thursday, September 3rd, from 6 to 8 p.m. at Java Junction downtown. Old Drum Open Mic produces its showcase event on the first Thursday night of each month from 6 until 8 p.m. at Java Junction downtown Warrensburg. Prospective presenters can schedule appearances through the Old Drum Open Mic webpage at Facebook. Old Drum Open Mic programs are designed to provide a venue for the presentation of original and creative works. The programs are free and open to the public. Filled with local flair and plenty of school spirit, the annual Get the Red Out Street Fair will take place from 4 to 6:30 p.m. next Thursday, September 3rd, on the UCM campus. In a long-standing tradition co-hosted by UCM and the Warrensburg Chamber of Commerce, thousands of people are expected to attend Get the Red Out as they show their UCM spirit ahead of the Mules football team's first home game of the season. The free event will take place on South Holden Street between South and Clark Streets on the west side of campus. Missouri State Highway Patrol encouraging travelers to use extra caution when traveling through the numerous road and construction zones throughout the state. The number of zones has increased throughout Missouri, especially with work taking place on the Improve I-70 project over the next several years. Mid-Missouri Artist Incorporated has begun accepting applications for vendors for the 50th Holiday Arts and Crafts Show in Warrensburg. This year's show will be Saturday, November 7th, 9 to 4 p.m. at the Warrensburg Community Center. 9 a.m. to 4 p.m. Entry forms can be found online at midmissouriartist.com under annual events. That's KOKO News. I'm Marian Woods.
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0: Coco Weather Center, the Warrensburg forecast, starting out mostly cloudy today, but gradually becoming sunny, warming up to a high of 93 with a south wind 6 to 9 miles an hour. And then tonight, mostly clear, low 73. Winding up your weekend on Sunday, sunny and hot, a high near 98, a south wind gusting to 20, Sunday night mostly clear and 76 degrees.
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The greatest hits of all time.

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0: From the COCO Weather Center, the Warrensburg forecast, starting out mostly cloudy today, but gradually becoming sunny, warming up to a high of 93 with a south wind 6 to 9 miles an hour. And then tonight, mostly clear, low 73. Winding up your weekend on Sunday, sunny and hot, a high near 98, a south wind gusting to 20, Sunday night mostly clear and 76 degrees. KOKO News, I'm Marion Woods, and news is brought to you by WarrensburgRadio.com, your source for local news, sports, and information 24 hours a day. The University of Central Missouri has surpassed the $60 million goal for its historic Dreams Unite comprehensive fundraising campaign. University leaders reported to the UCM Board of Governors during its August 21st meeting on the Warrensburg campus. The UCM Alumni Foundation reported the campaign has generated $63.5 million, reaching 106% of its comprehensive goal. The campaign, the first of its kind in UCM history, entered the public phase in May. MoDOT will be conducting lane closures for a bridge rehabilitation project on U.S. Route 65 north of Sedalia beginning next Monday. Crews will reduce each direction of Route 65 on the northbound and southbound bridges over Turkey Creek to one lane and utilize crossovers to shift traffic into a head-to-head configuration over one of the bridges. Once work on one bridge is complete, the traffic will be shifted to the repaired bridge and work will begin on the other one. The project is set to be completed in the spring of next year. Highway Patrol encouraging Missourians to take part in a public opinion survey. It covers topics such as safety and security, officers' attitudes and competency, overall agency performance, and concerns regarding crime and social issues. The survey is available until the end of the month. It can be accessed online at surveymonkey.com/small r/2026_public_opinion. Community members are invited to attend the Warrensburg Chamber of Commerce annual Community Update Breakfast on Wednesday, September 2nd, from 8 a.m. to 9:30 a.m. That event will take place at the Warrensburg Senior Center at 445 Eastgate. This in-person gathering will provide an opportunity to hear important updates from local leaders while connecting with neighbors and community partners over breakfast. Tickets cost $20 for chamber members and $25 for non-members. 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To purchase your ticket, visit the website warrensburg.org and navigate to upcoming events. Old Drum Open Mic kicks off with music, stories, poetry, and essays for its next program Thursday, September 3rd, from 6 to 8 p.m. at Java Junction downtown. Old Drum Open Mic produces its showcase event on the first Thursday night of each month from 6 until 8 p.m. at Java Junction downtown Warrensburg. Prospective presenters can schedule appearances through the Old Drum Open Mic webpage at Facebook. Old Drum Open Mic programs are designed to provide a venue for the presentation of original and creative works. The programs are free and open to the public. Filled with local flair and plenty of school spirit, the annual Get the Red Out Street Fair will take place from 4 to 6:30 p.m. next Thursday, September 3rd, on the UCM campus. In a long-standing tradition co-hosted by UCM and the Warrensburg Chamber of Commerce, thousands of people are expected to attend Get the Red Out as they show their UCM spirit ahead of the Mules football team's first home game of the season. The free event will take place on South Holden Street between South and Clark Streets on the west side of campus. Missouri State Highway Patrol encouraging travelers to use extra caution when traveling through the numerous road and construction zones throughout the state. The number of zones has increased throughout Missouri especially with work taking place on the Improve I-70 project over the next several years. Mid-Missouri Artist Incorporated has begun accepting applications for vendors for the 50th Holiday Arts and Crafts Show in Warrensburg. This year's show will be Saturday, November 7th, 9 to 4 p.m. at the Warrensburg Community Center. 9 a.m. to 4 p.m. Entry forms can be found online at midmissouriartist.com under annual events. That's KOKO News. I'm Marion Woods.
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3: From the Coco Weather Center, the Warrensburg forecast, starting out mostly cloudy today, but gradually becoming sunny, warming up to a high of 93 with a south wind 6 to 9 miles an hour. And then tonight, mostly clear, low 73. Winding up your weekend on Sunday, sunny and hot, a high near 98, a south wind gusting to 20, Sunday night mostly clear and 76 degrees.

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0: 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The greatest hits of all time.
1: Race against time. I'm Roxanne Evans, Fox News. Rescue operations continue along the Nepal border after catastrophic flooding. Fox's Jeff Paul has details from London.
2: Authorities in Nepal warning locals to get back and turn around that a flood is coming. That's the reality on the ground as officials fear an already devastated region could get hit again. Recovery operations in both China and Nepal suspended for hours as lakes near Wednesday's glacier collapse get dangerously close to bursting. Rescues have since resumed, but teams are on high alert. In the aftermath of the landslide and flash floods, crews continue to pull survivors.
1: And President Donald Trump was in Texas Friday, where he had a call with the ISS crew and awarded medals to the crew of the Artemis II. Fox's Mark Meredith in Washington with details.
3: To be with you is a great honor, and I just want to thank Jessica, Anil, Jack, great Americans, great patriots, brave people. I wouldn't do it. I will tell you right now, I hate to admit it, I would not want to do it. But some people love it more than anything, and you have amazing courage.
4: President Trump, he has no personal interest in going to space. He'd love to see the opportunity for more people. While in Houston, the president also had a chance to present the Congressional Space Medal of Honor to the Artemis II crew, which recently took a journey around the moon, traveling over parts no human has ever seen before.
1: Well, the president also signed an executive order to create a space academy. The Seneca Nation firing back at President Trump's Lake America order. Seneca Nation President J. Conrad Seneca demanding the name change be reversed, calling it an attack on indigenous history and a violation of a 1794 treaty. 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
1: The Trump administration is collaborating with private companies to expand reliable domestic energy. Fox's Christina Coleman.
9: Often called the holy grail of clean energy, nuclear fusion is emerging as a potential solution to power everything, including massive AI data centers.
10: If we just looked at scaling existing sources of energy, we won't be able to meet those demands.
9: Even though critics say the nuclear fusion process is too costly and time-consuming, investments in fusion startups jumped 69% from 2025, raising nearly $4.5 billion since last July, according to the Fusion Industry Association. California-based Pacific Fusion broke ground this week on a $1 billion research and manufacturing facility in Albuquerque with a goal of creating more energy than it consumes by 2030.
1: A Massachusetts jury sent home for the weekend as the court awaits their verdict in the trial of Lindsay Clancy for the murder of her three children. Fox's Brian Yenis in Plymouth.
11: This jury is heading home for the weekend under strict orders not to discuss this case. After court, I asked defense attorney Kevin Reddington whether he thinks this jury should have been sequestered until reaching a verdict.
12: No, it takes them away from their family. They have lives, too, you know. I mean, and I have no reason to believe that they don't listen to the judge and listen to his instructions.
11: The jury sent its first note today, less than an hour into deliberations, asking to see evidence. Two bags of prescription pill bottles found in the home and the bloody knife Lindsey Clancy used in her suicide attempt.
1: Clancy's defense is saying her suicide attempt is proof that she was in the throes of postpartum depression. The death toll has risen to at least 37 after a Russian drone strike hit a warehouse near Kyiv, triggering a fire and a series of explosions. 42 people were injured, including children. I'm Roxanne Evans. This is Fox News.
7: From the Cocoa Weather Center, the Warrensburg forecast, starting out mostly cloudy today, but gradually becoming sunny, warming up to a high of 93 with a south wind 6 to 9 miles an hour. And then tonight, mostly clear, low 73. Winding up your weekend on Sunday, sunny and hot, a high near 98, a south wind gusting to 20, Sunday night mostly clear and 76 degrees.
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14: Missouri Net News, I'm Matt Pilger. A Springfield man was sentenced this week to 2 years in federal prison for threatening to blow up schools and kill an employee of a California district attorney's office. Federal prosecutors say 43-year-old David Playtech sent more than 125 pages of threatening text messages after identity theft charges against him in California were dismissed. A new Missouri law requiring schools to treat anti-Semitism complaints the same way they handle other discrimination complaints took effect Friday. Caitlin Whaley with the Missouri Department of Elementary and Secondary Education explains.
15: Monitor that behavior and track it.
14: Thousands of visitors are expected at the Lake of the Ozarks for the 38th annual Lake of the Ozarks shootout this weekend. JT Geralt of Missouri Net affiliate KTKS has more.
16: Racing takes place Saturday from 9 a.m. to 5 p.m. and Sunday from 8:30 a.m. to 5 p.m.
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7: 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I'm Marion Woods, and news is brought to you by WarrensburgRadio.com, your source for local news, sports, and information 24 hours a day. The University of Central Missouri has surpassed the $60 million goal for its historic Dreams Unite comprehensive fundraising campaign. University leaders reported to the UCM Board of Governors during its August 21st meeting on the Warrensburg campus. The UCM Alumni Foundation reported the campaign has generated $63.5 million, reaching 106% of its comprehensive goal. The campaign, the first of its kind in UCM history, entered the public phase in May. MoDOT will be conducting lane closures for a bridge rehabilitation project on U.S. Route 65 north of Sedalia beginning next Monday. Crews will reduce each direction of Route 65 on the northbound and southbound bridges over Turkey Creek to one lane and utilize crossovers to shift traffic into a head-to-head configuration over one of the bridges. Once work on one bridge is complete, the traffic will be shifted to the repaired bridge and work will begin on the other one. The project is set to be completed in the spring of next year. Highway Patrol encouraging Missourians to take part in a public opinion survey. It covers topics such as safety and security, officers' attitudes and competency, overall agency performance, and concerns regarding crime and social issues. The survey is available until the end of the month. It can be accessed online at surveymonkey.com/r/2026_public_opinion. Community members are invited to attend the Warrensburg Chamber of Commerce annual Community Update Breakfast on Wednesday, September 2nd, from 8 a.m. to 9:30 a.m. That event will take place at the Warrensburg Senior Center at 445 East Gate. This in-person gathering will provide an opportunity to hear important updates from local leaders while connecting with neighbors and community partners over breakfast. Tickets cost $20 for chamber members and $25 for non-members. 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Old Drum Open Mic kicks off with music, stories, poetry, and essays for its next program Thursday, September 3rd, from 6 to 8 p.m. at Java Junction downtown. Old Drum Open Mic produces its showcase event on the first Thursday night of each month from 6 until 8 p.m. at Java Junction downtown Warrensburg. Prospective presenters can schedule appearances through the Old Drum Open Mic webpage at Facebook. Old Drum Open Mic programs are designed to provide a venue for the presentation of original and creative works. The programs are free and open to the public. Filled with local flair and plenty of school spirit, the annual Get the Red Out Street Fair will take place from 4 to 6:30 p.m. next Thursday, September 3rd, on the UCM campus. In a long-standing tradition co-hosted by UCM and the Warrensburg Chamber of Commerce, thousands of people are expected to attend Get the Red Out as they show their UCM spirit ahead of the Mules football team's first home game of the season. The free event will take place on South Holden Street between South and Clark Streets on the west side of campus. Missouri State Highway Patrol encouraging travelers to use extra caution when traveling through the numerous road and construction zones throughout the state. The number of zones has increased throughout Missouri, especially with work taking place on the Improve I-70 project over the next several years. Mid-Missouri Artist Incorporated has begun accepting applications for vendors for the 50th Holiday Arts and Crafts Show in Warrensburg. This year's show will be Saturday, November 7th, 9 to 4 p.m. at the Warrensburg Community Center. 9 a.m. to 4 p.m. Entry forms can be found online at midmissouriartist.com under annual events. That's KOKO News. I'm Marion Woods.
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7: From the Coco Weather Center, the Warrensburg forecast, starting out mostly cloudy today, but gradually becoming sunny. Warming up to a high of 93 with a south wind 6 to 9 miles an hour. And then tonight, mostly clear, low 73. Winding up your weekend on Sunday, sunny and hot, a high near 98, a south wind gusting to 20. Sunday night, mostly clear and 76 degrees.
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0: music from the age where you could get a penny for your thoughts. And three songs for a quarter. 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

0: He lay face down on the desert sand, clutching a six gun in his hand. Shot from behind, I thought he was dead, for under his heart was an ounce of lead. But a spark still burned, so I used my knife, and late that night, I saved the life of Ringo.
1: Ringo, Ringo.
0: I nursed him till the danger passed. The days went by, he mended fast. And then from dawn till setting sun, he practiced with that deadly gun. And hour on hour, I watched in awe. No human being could match the draw of Ringo. One day we rode the mountain crest, and I went east and he went west. I took to law and wore a star, while he spread terror near and far. With lead and blood he gained such fame, all through the west they feared the name of Ringo. I knew someday I'd face the test, which one of us would be the best. And sure enough, the word came down that he was holed up in the town. I left the posse out in the street, and I went in alone to meet Ringo.
1: Ringo, Ringo.
0: They said my speed was next to none, but my lightning draw had just begun when I heard a blast that stung my wrist. The gun, none, but my lightning draw had just begun when I heard a blast that stung my wrist. The gun went flying from my fist, and I was looking down the bore of the deadly 44 of Ringo.
1: Ringo, Ringo.
0: They say that was the

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He slowly lowered his gun, and then he said to me, "We're even, friend." And so at last I understood that there was still a spark of good in Ringo.

0: 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A moment later, he lay dead. The town began to shout and cheer. Nowhere was there shed a tear for Ringo.
1: Ringo.
0: The story spread throughout the land that I had beaten Ringo's hand. And it was just the years, they say, that made me put my guns away. But on his grave, they can't explain the tarnished star above the name of Ringo.

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5: From the Cocoa Weather Center, the Warrensburg forecast, starting out mostly cloudy today, but gradually becoming sunny, warming up to a high of 93 with a south wind 6 to 9 miles an hour. And then tonight, mostly clear, low 73. Winding up your weekend on Sunday, sunny and hot, a high near 98, a south wind gusting to 20, Sunday night mostly clear and 76 degrees.
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1: A race against the clock in Nepal. I'm Daria Albinger, Fox News. Bad weather is slowing the rescue crews in flood-ravaged Nepal, where more than 600 people are confirmed dead.
2: A race against time to find survivors, with the death toll rising following the flooding disaster on the Nepal-China border. More than 600 people are confirmed dead. Another 2,500 people remain missing, among them 90 Americans. Rescue crews are still pulling out survivors caked in mud. The U.S. State Department says so far 5 Americans have been brought to safety.
1: That's Fox's Jackie Ibanez. The Red Cross estimates about 93,000 people are going to need aid, and that clean water is going to be the major concern. A trial date for Khalid Sheikh Mohammed has been announced, and now the ruling may be pushed back a bit because the alleged 9/11 mastermind's confession is not going to be able to be used in court. Here's Fox's Mark Meredith.
3: On Friday, a judge ruled Khalid Sheikh Mohammed's confession, reportedly given back in 2007, may not be used against him in an upcoming trial. This decision means further delays for the case that is set for trial in summer of 2028. The New York Post reports the judge who issued the ruling over concerns the confession was given under duress. The trial judge was quoted as saying, "The prosecution has failed to prove by a preponderance of the evidence that Mr. Mohammed's statements to the FBI were voluntarily given." The confession is believed to be a crucial piece of evidence.
1: The ruling comes as CARE, the Council on American Islamic Relations, released a back-to-school guide for kids to understand the 9/11 attacks. The guide, which has since been removed, blamed the attacks on U.S. support for Israel. National Airport can soon be renamed after icon Dolly Parton. That move is underway thanks to a push from the governor. 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
1: The White House plans to appeal a legal decision that blocks President Trump's new limits on mail-in voting.
16: The legal back and forth continues over an executive order putting new restrictions on how the Postal Service delivers vote-by-mail ballots. Democratic-led states are suing to stop the implementation of the order ahead of November's midterm elections. A federal judge in Boston agreed to issue a temporary injunction. That ruling is now being appealed by the Justice Department. Earlier this week, the U.S. Supreme Court allowed the executive order to continue while it's litigated, but stopped short of deciding whether or not it's legal. The executive order allows the Postal Service to refuse to deliver ballots in states that do not submit a list of eligible voters to the federal government. In Washington, Jared Halpern, Fox News.
1: Deliberations will continue Monday in the trial of Lindsay Clancy. The Massachusetts mother is charged with murdering her 3 children.
17: On Friday, a judge dismissing the jury of 9 women and 3 men until Monday morning. Jurors began deliberating Thursday and will determine whether Lindsay Clancy is guilty of 3 counts of first-degree murder. The 36-year-old former labor nurse admits to strangling her 3 young children, ages 5, 3, and 8 months in 2023, before throwing herself from a second-floor window in a suicide attempt. But she's pleaded not guilty to the charges. Her attorney argues she shouldn't be held criminally responsible because she was experiencing postpartum psychosis and was over-medicated. The prosecution alleges the killings were planned, that Clancy strategically waited until her ex-husband left their home, and that she was fully aware of her actions. Kristen Goodwin, Fox News.
1: As far as the Seneca Nation is concerned, Lake Ontario is always going to be Lake Ontario. President Conrad Seneca is now calling for President Trump's executive order, which changed the name to Lake America, to be rescinded. I'm Daria Alden. This is Fox News.
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7: From the COCO Weather Center, the Warrensburg forecast, starting out mostly cloudy today, but gradually becoming sunny, warming up to a high of 93 with a south wind 6 to 9 miles an hour. And then tonight, mostly clear, low 73. Winding up your weekend on Sunday, sunny and hot, a high near 98, a south wind gusting to 20, Sunday night, mostly clear and 76 degrees.
8: Missouri Net News, I'm Matt Pilger. A St. Joseph man has been sentenced to 50 years in federal prison for his role in drug trafficking and money laundering conspiracy. Federal prosecutors say 33-year-old Montrez Dixon distributed thousands of fentanyl pills in western Missouri and laundered drug proceeds. Senator Eric Schmidt met with disability advocates and families in St. Louis this week. Schmidt says he discussed financial tools designed to help people with disabilities build long-term financial security.
10: ABLE accounts are a way for individuals with disabilities to save for their future in a tax-advantaged way like you would save for college.
8: And a long-standing Missouri baseball name will soon be a thing of the past. The Springfield Cardinals will adopt a new team name beginning next season. General Manager Dan Ryder says the change reflects the growth and identity of the Springfield community.
11: I think our community, like, it's time to be us to stand on our own, and we've got this.
8: This is Missouri Net.
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0: 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Welcome to Uncork the Wine Show, coming to you from the studios of KOKO, the little building on the big hill with a big antenna on PCA Road in Warrensburg. 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Also, and everything has been going great, it will be repeated tomorrow about 9:10 on Saturday. And the usual candidates, or whatever you want, panelists, are in the studio. Good morning, Steve.
1: How about soon? How about soon to be incarcerated?
0: Well, it could be. Yes. It?
1: We're a little stressed. We're a little stressed today. Starting the show, aren't we? Could tell. We have a good guest in the studio. That's our good friend Jim, bringing us some DiCapo Chianti.
2: Hello,
1: morning.
2: Boys.
3: Hey, Jim.
2: Really good to see you again. Thank you so much for allowing me to share this time with you this morning.
1: He's back again. Let's start like we always do. Good morning, the Berg.
3: Okay. Hello.
1: Are you boys ready to put a little soul in the breakfast bowl?
3: Yes.
1: Or how about a little wine on your Wheaties, Woody? Would that work?
3: You know, it might.
1: It might. Now, you like the sweet wines for your Wheaties, so.
0: I got one down here at the end that might work on the Wheaties.
1: All right. Well, and hey, guys, we always have to give a shout-out to our good friends in Lower Downtown,
4: Chill Howie,
1: and our good friends, our neighbors over in Lee Tone. Brother Scooter is substituting down in Lee Tone today, so we apologize beforehand, folks.
0: You realize that Lee Tone's got a burn order on their water?
1: They had the boil order I saw, last night. Well, and I'm going to be over in Knob, the Fighting Knob Panthers, my grandson. They're opening tonight football against Clinton, and that is the Knob Noster team with Lee Tone. So there it is. Since the Sun loves a super at Lee Tone, and it used to be the AD at Knob, we have a football blend going on. So we always want to give a shout out to our good friend Paisan Joe and B-More. Paisan Joe, how you doing?
3: Is he in B-More now?
1: He's in B-More. He's not down the shore. And Sweet Anna Banana. And I know we're going to talk Royals in a minute. 9 out of 10, pretty damn good.
3: Jack's pretty good, isn't he?
0: Yes, he's real good.
1: Jeez, he got that beer softball league pitch last night from the infielder, and he rocketed that baby.
0: And well, the announcers were concerned he might hurt somebody.
1: Yeah, you know, and I got to give a shout out to my Bayonne Little Leaguers who won their first two games in the Little League World Series. And then met some pretty tough pitching and went down. So in honor of them, everybody in the stands had their Bayonne versus everybody T-shirts on. And here you go, boys.
3: You got it.
2: And you're looking good.
1: Bayonne versus everybody. I played in that little league back in the 50s and 60s.
5: How'd you get that?
1: Well, they were sold out in Bayonne, so we actually, my brother went to his buddy in Blue Springs and printed them. And they won their first two games, and then we wore the T-shirts the next two, and they scored two runs those two games. But by God, it was great for Bayonne, and the legacy of Chuck the Bayonne Bleeder Wepner,
2: right.
1: who crowned that praise, were there. So
3: Chuck
1: Wepner, the Bayonne Bleeder. Did the Mules lose last night?
0: Yes.
3: They did.
1: It was 16-10 West. I heard how it ended up.
3: 40-something-25.
1: So their defense got shredded in the second half.
3: Yeah, they did. In the second half, it didn't work too well.
1: Oh, Lord. And Pittsburgh State got beat, too, didn't they?
3: They got beat bad.
1: Well, it wasn't.
2: They did?
3: Yeah.
1: Yeah, it was at Ferris State, who's always big time. So. Yeah.
0: So I think the two teams we played are going to be pretty good this year, but we'll have to see what we are.
3: It's an odd thing last night in the league. Every road team won except the Mules.
1: Well, that's good news for the future, isn't it?
0: No.
1: See, because the Royals can't win on the road either. So what are they?
2: But
1: six
2: and turn 9 out of 10.
1: Yeah, but they're 6 games over 500 at home.
3: Yeah.
1: So I think you know the rest of the story on the road.
0: And they're going to take on Cleveland tonight, is that right?
3: Yeah, Cleveland, yeah.
1: No, going into Cleveland.
3: But we got football tonight here. No baseball tonight on Coco. It's Warrensburg against Sedalia, Smith Cotton.
1: For that cup they play.
0: The Tiger Cup.
3: For the Tiger Trophy.
0: Yep.
3: Silver Tiger Trophy.
0: Silver Tiger Trophy.
3: Yeah.
1: Well, boys, are we going to drink some wine or what?
3: Oh, might as well.
0: Heck no.
3: Means we're here. It's red wine day today, by the way.
1: It is. Well, I thought it was always red wine day, Woody.
2: I brought my burgundy with me.
1: Oh, you brought a burgundy, too?
2: No.
1: Well, we do.
3: But officially, it is red wine day today.
0: Yes.
1: Well, Exactly.
0: Let's National get the, red wine.
3: National.
1: Well, let's get the damn white one out of the way then.
3: Okay.
0: Okay. Huh? What we've got here is a on the glass is a Ferrari Crono, Fumé Blanc, Sol Blanc. It's a 24. It's a white wine. It's about $13. So we'll see what you all think of this.
1: By the way, Paisan Joe is down the shore. It's hot as hell, he said. So.
3: Oh, he is.
1: And Bodie had texted me this morning, wanted you boys to know that Jimmy Crane, the owner of the Astros, and former doorman for Bodie at Bodie's, and former Wild Mules pitcher, he has a winery in Napa called Aperture Wines. That's Jimmy Crane.
0: I've been there.
1: Does? Yeah, Jimmy Crane does.
0: Yeah. Anonymous 42 and I have both been there.
1: Have you been there?
0: Yes. Very
1: anyway,
0: nice wine. Very nice winery. Very pretty. Brand new. Really, really pretty.
1: Okay. Well, I cleared all the text messages off my phone. Okay. What do we got in the glass, Chuck?
0: Just let me tell you a story about Jim Crane. The guy that's the winemaker was having trouble getting going, and he met a guy in Denver, a friend, and he was talking to him, and he says, I just can't get this thing going. I don't have enough money. I've got a good ideas, and I've got good grapes and all that deal. And the guy he was talking to says, well, why don't you talk to my dad, the Jim Crane's son? So that's how that connection happened.
1: Well, he still had money left over from his multiple divorces, so that's cool. We love you, Jimmy.
3: That is a strange...
1: Strange brew?
3: It is.
0: Well, that's a Sonoma wine.
3: Isn't that different?
1: What's the grape, Chuck?
5: Taste.
3: Fumé Blanc.
0: It's supposed to be a Sol Blanc.
3: Fumé Blanc. It's just... Isn't it different?
0: They're just out of the wine.
3: Bitter?
0: Just out of Ferrari Crono, just out of Healdsburg.
1: It's just twangy.
5: It's twangy.
0: Well, I don't think this is their probably low end because I can't afford you guys.
3: You know, I could drink that okay, but it's just so much different than any white wine I've ever had before.
1: And if you
3: it is bitter.
1: Well, if you blinded me, I'd have a time figuring what it was.
3: I wouldn't have any idea what that was.
1: Because it's not.
0: It's definitely not a Chardonnay. No way in hell.
1: No, it doesn't have that heavy oak of a Chard, and it don't have that grapefruit twang of a Sol Blanc.
3: No.
1: So.
3: No.
1: Oh, well. We're done with the whites, Woody.
3: Yeah, thank goodness.
1: So our good friend Jim is in the studio. And, folks, if you remember here about a month and a half ago, Jim was in and brought in the Chianti from the DiCapo, the old former owners of the Italian Gardens. And I see, Jim, you remember to bring us our Italian Gardens Chianti bottle salt and pepper shakers today.
2: Well, I was keeping to my word with you guys.
3: Yeah.
2: And it's a pleasure to be back with you. Things have been very exciting at the Capo Wines, and we have really had some, even though the wine business is a little slow right now,
3: it is,
2: our business has been very good. We've had excellent new entries into the market. Getting ready to launch our Kansas operations.
3: Yeah.
2: And overall on it, the Capo wines have been just excellent for pairing. Today when we have a little sip of ours on it, we're going to do it with a little bit of cheese on it. But our meatballs have still been a major hit. We've been able at our wine tastings, I think it's pretty neat on it, in a 2-hour period or a 3-hour period, and doing the pairings with the DiCapo Chianti, and it is such a quality Chianti on it, and at a reasonable price, but it has been absolutely excellent with pairing with any type of Italian foods. Even steaks. I've had it when I've even done pork steaks with a little barbecue sauce.
3: And it fits.
2: Right, and it fits. Yeah. And today, instead of having it in our little tasty glasses, I'm going to bring you some of Mama's own wine glasses. My lovely wife has been able to keep these jelly glasses for years, And she will not have the DiCapo Chianti and nothing else but these
3: jelly glasses.
2: Well, and I'm sharing them with you today, boys.
1: Well, you know, a real experience. Well, if you're Italian, you grew up in Jersey, that's what you drank. The homemade wine out of was the jelly glasses.
2: Well, and Jim brought the tradition back for Pops.
1: And Jim, the last time you were here, and I know we got to go break in a second, but the last time you were here, I know you went over to Hy-Vee and you had the Chianti wines, you had the meatballs, and my brother visited with you.
2: Oh, yeah,
1: brother
2: right.
1: Craig, he come over.
2: What a great guy! We had a nice visit.
1: Yeah, he's a hoot. So, what do you want to take us to our first break?
3: All right,
0: we'll be right back.
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0: And we're back after that short little break. Let's talk about sports a little bit and get this out of the way. The Royals are hot.
1: Hot.
0: Warrensburg plays Sedalia tonight, football at home, I believe.
2: Yep.
0: And the Chiefs play tonight also at
3: it's home. It's cut night.
2: At home.
3: Got to go down to 53 after tonight, the cuts.
2: Yeah.
0: So, well, they've brought in another offensive play.
3: Offensive lineman they picked up from the Jets for a seventh-round pick 2 years from now. So I'm going to have to juggle it all tonight. So
2: It is going to be interesting. Trying to cover everything here.
3: Woody, I was listening to you coming in. You get me going in the morning on the way in on my commute from North Warrensburg up there by Fayetteville.
2: Yeah, okay.
3: Okay, and I listened in coming in, and you played Elvis, Return to Sender.
2: I did. I picked that out and started that segment right
3: back,
2: there with it.
3: Back in the day, that's what I wrote on the envelope from the letter I got from my draft board.
2: Return to Sender.
0: I bet that didn't work very good.
2: They didn't buy that, though, did they?
3: Well, hence my time as an Air Force security policeman during the Vietnam era. So it didn't work. So what do we got in the glass, Chuckster?
0: This is the Buy Low Wine of the Week, one of them. It's the Cycles Gladiator. We've had some of this wine before. But
2: Buy Low?
0: Hy-Vee, excuse me.
3: Still Buy Low to me, Woody.
0: It's a 2023 California Cabernet Sauvignon on sale for $11.99. Tim sent that out today. And that Santa Rosa is where Cycles Gladiator Winery is in California. It's 14.3% by volume alcohol.
2: Smells like grape.
3: Pretty much just tastes like just grape.
2: Tastes like grape?
3: Just grape, yes.
2: Well, it looks like grape. Well, it's grapey in the glass, too. It's purple.
3: Woody, there's a whole lot grapey about wines.
2: There is, isn't
3: the look,
2: there?
3: The taste, the
0: Woody,
3: smell.
0: Woody, do you think? You think maybe this is... It's supposed to be a Cabernet. Think something else has been added?
3: It's
2: got to be something different in there.
3: It's a bit thin to me on the palate.
4: That's what I thought.
3: You thought it was kind of thin. Doesn't have any pop to it like a cab.
0: Yep, you're right.
3: It's a little...
2: It has note to leather or tobacco.
3: Yeah, it's light.
0: No. Well, it's for $11.99, you know, that's basically an entry-level wine. It's got a screw cap on it. It's entry-level wine.
3: And you could almost, that's light enough for a cab that you can almost, somebody that likes white, making a transition from white to red, this would probably be fairly palatable to them. And the price is fairly palatable.
0: Yeah, I think you're right on that.
3: All of us being wine snobs, it's not palatable. Sorry,
0: well,
3: Tim.
0: Well, you guys got old cab palates. I know what you got.
2: You included Jim in our... he might not appreciate being included of all of us.
3: The old guys? Wait a minute.
4: I'm the youngster.
3: Pretty much.
0: Yeah, we don't talk about age around here.
3: So what do you think, Woody? Not much there?
2: No.
3: But that's a decent wine for the price.
2: But it's not a...
4: It doesn't hit you like those
2: cabs. No, it's not a good Cabernet.
4: But it does have... It flows pretty well. You know, but it's...
0: I think the characteristics are okay. It's just a little bit. It's entry level. They've got a little something else in there, I think.
3: Woody's looking deep into his glass.
2: Just trying to figure out what this might be.
0: I bet there's a little Petite Syrah in there.
3: Make it a little darker because on the palate it doesn't have big taste to it.
0: Don't have Fred's palate. Maybe if he was here, he'd tell us. But I think that's probably what it is.
3: So I need to start working on Fred now to come again. So we give it a couple of weeks. So
2: let's see. Is he going to come down for our?
3: Yes, he is.
2: Meeting on.
3: He'll be here. That's why we moved it to Sunday.
2: Okay.
3: So Fred, you will be here. So
2: on the 6th.
3: The 6th.
0: Okay. And I need to know the time too, because I'll talk to several people.
3: 5:00.
0: 5:00.
2: Oh, 5:00.
3: 5:00, and we're going to see.
2: I told somebody.
3: We're going to see if she's not too afraid if Marilyn wants to come. We didn't scare her off enough last week.
2: I was talking to somebody, and I told him I thought 3:00. Oh, 5.
3: Oh, Woody.
2: 5:00.
0: Okay. He's going to start drinking those big reds you pull out, Steve. He's got priorities lined up.
3: So, okay, so the Gladiator was okay.
0: It's probably wine. Structurally correct. Yeah. I think it's got a little something added to it to give it that deeper color. Don't you think, Woody?
2: I don't know why they did it, but yeah.
0: And I bet it's Petite Sirah.
3: So am I in that one, next one in the lineup? Could that be a Pinot?
0: No.
2: What is that?
3: Is it a Syrah? I'm just looking at the shape of the bottle from the back. Yeah. It's guess the bottle time.
0: It is a blend. Ooh, it's a 15.
3: GSM?
0: It's a Petite Syrah, 3% Viognier from Amador County, produced and bottled by Kiplinger Wines in California. She is pretty popular right now.
2: Who brung it?
0: Anonymous 42.
3: The Jackie Robinson of wine. He sends those good old ones.
0: This bottle was opened at 7 a.m. today, and the wine club release. And we got into this back in COVID. We had a virtual tasting with some of their wines, Anonymous and 42, and my wife and I. And it started out at $70, and current price right now is $85.
3: We're moving on up.
0: I was hoping so, yes.
3: We're moving on up. Very good.
4: Boy, look at how big that's beautiful.
3: So this Eau de Parme pretty dark if it's Petite Sirah and Syrah. And got that just little bit of Viognier in there, which is, if you remember right, our Marietta Cristo with the grapes in there, the Grenache and everything in it, and then it had that little bit of Viognier.
0: Doesn't the Viognier give it a little floral smell?
3: Yeah, just a titch, because that's only 2% in that one. But it's dark. It's inky.
2: This you have a favorite, 3% favorite type of wine, Jim?
4: Well, you know, I really like the cabs.
2: Yeah. Well, most of us do.
4: Yeah.
2: Most of us like here.
4: And, sorry about that, buddy.
2: Trying to get him on the microphone.
3: Yeah.
4: My voice wasn't caring.
2: Oh, yeah, I heard, yeah.
4: But, no, the cabs have been always really good, and I really started to on the white wines and in those areas, I've enjoyed the Rieslings, those areas. But the calves and the reds are I've grown into them. And then with the Chianti on it, I have really have enjoyed them with the dinners.
2: Do most people who like Cabernet Sauvignon like Zinfandel?
3: We do.
2: Anybody know that? Well, I mean, I know.
3: That's our palace, because Woody, we, of course.
4: You know, that's an interesting one because of, that change in that, the sweetness to the, that really nice.
2: I like taste. Both of them.
4: Yeah, I do too.
2: Yeah.
3: Well,
2: yeah.
3: We, like a lot of people, we start with whites. When I worked down the monastery in Brookside years ago, I was a Riesling drinker, but then I'm moving on to reds and then Zinfandels, and good Zinfandels drink big, Woody. They're not those fruit bombs like a Ridge, all the Ridge wines that have Syrah and Petite Syrah in them.
2: Yeah.
3: But then, moving on from the Zins to drinking bigger cabs and GSMs, Grenache, Syrah, and Mourvèdres. So
2: my palate this morning is really funky.
3: Is it off?
2: It's off. It really is.
3: Mm-hmm.
2: Everything to me right now has...
0: And I was just getting ready to ask you your opinion, Woody.
2: Has a bitter taste right now. Everything, my palate's not right now.
3: Well, how about this one, though?
0: This is a 16.
4: But could have been with the mixture of the... We didn't cleanse the palate well.
3: You still getting it on this one?
2: Yeah. Yeah, I did. I got a little... I was a little heat or something, a little bitter.
0: I hope Robert doesn't think this wine's too young. It's 11 years old.
2: This is good. It's okay. This is good.
3: Drinking good, and good. Everything the Jackie Robinson of wine sends is good, it's been laid down well, and so we appreciate it.
0: It's a Helen Kiplinger wine, 15, called Sumo, S-U-M-O.
3: You said it's out of Santa Rosa?
2: It's a big bottle, too.
0: Yeah, it's where the... I guess the winemaker at Headwaters is.
2: Anybody here?
3: Is this thing on?
2: Huh?
3: Has the show started, Woody?
1: Yeah, we're underway here.
3: Somebody poke me.
0: Boy, that wine, I think that would... It's going to go good with lunch or be great tonight with a steak.
4: Yes, it would.
0: Just great.
4: Very good.
2: What is this, a red blend? Is that what it is?
0: Yeah, it's a blend.
3: Isn't it Petit Syrah, Syrah, and Viognier? Yep. Is what it is, Woody, those three? So Petit Syrah and Syrah means it's going to be drinking pretty darn big. So mm-hmm. That's why it's so dark.
0: Yeah, and it is definitely dark.
3: So, Woodman, you've been playing any golf?
2: No, I haven't.
3: What's up with that? Still your hand?
2: It's better now. I can play now, I think. Yeah, I've got I wear this little splint here to make it.
3: Right.
2: I've got a thing right in the middle of where it was healing up.
3: Yeah.
2: And it's kind of tender. And this is supposed to heal that up. And I also have, I've got a new rig, I'll show you.
3: Well, I noticed you flipped me off without any pain this morning, so.
2: Yeah, I'm going to show you something here. I got a new rig they gave me the other day.
3: Woody's into his bag of tricks over there.
2: Yeah, I got a bag of tricks. New thing here that helps me keep that finger straight.
3: Uh-huh.
2: Put this on right here.
3: Yeah.
2: Slide that back on the old finger.
3: Oh, we got it. Got some room over here, Jim. Oh, there you go. We got some cheese out, boys.
2: Oh, looky here.
3: To go with the Chianti in the juice glasses. Oh, there you go, Woody.
2: See, that's supposed to straighten that finger out a little bit and make it look like the rest of my hand.
3: It's about time you straightened up, Woody.
2: Yeah, I know.
3: Straighten yourself out, huh?
2: Yeah, wear that for like 5 minutes, an hour, something like that.
3: Well, boys, we're getting edgy in the juice glasses with the Chianti now. Jim's setting us up. Looks like we got a little... Maggio over here, cheese to go with it.
2: Goodness.
3: That cheese looks like it's going to be sharp to me.
2: Good. No, that's good.
4: It's
2: that's
4: really
2: good cheese. Yeah. That's smoked.
4: It's a smoked cheddar.
3: Oh, boy.
4: It's one of Gianni's favorites.
3: Mm.
4: I snuck it away from the house today so I could share it with you boys.
2: Thank you.
4: Mm. And it's a real treat. Meatballs are always great, but this is a cheese. But I wanted your guys' opinion of how the wine tastes with this type of cheese.
2: It's
3: just grape juice, Woody. It's in a juice glass. It's just grape juice, Woody.
0: It Welch's.
3: Yeah.
0: Woody's having fun over there, I can see.
3: Yeah. Mm. Yeah.
4: Isn't it?
2: Oh, good.
0: Now, Jim, this wine is priced around where?
4: Hy-Vee's and the other stores are carrying it right now at $19.99. Mm. And they've done, they have it on the display. We're also having the wine tasting this afternoon, or starting at noon at Hy-Vee.
3: Oh.
4: And I have our... famous meatballs and some other treats of the cheese with us today. So come by and see us. And then after that tasting, we're going to be over at Timeless and doing a tasting for a couple hours.
3: Oh, cool.
4: And then if time allows on it, we're going to try to work in to see Danny over at Sip and Savor. But that might be another day.
3: All right. Well, I know I'm having lunch today. It's at Hy-Vee at noon, boys.
4: So and I'm looking forward to seeing you. Bring your brother. I had the greatest conversation with him. I'll tell you that the last wine tasting that we had at Hy-Vee, we had a lot of fun. The quality of the people that came and talked with us and it was really a very, very good day.
3: Well,
4: some new friends, and
3: this is a friendly town, Jim.
4: Yes, it is.
3: And wait, I don't know why. Hard to believe, but this wine show is the most listened to on this station, other than Royals baseball. So I mean, we got an audience. So
4: well, and it was interesting. I did Oak Grove, Hy-Vee, and Oak Grove a week ago, 10 days ago. And a guy said, I heard you on the Uncorked show. I said, you did? He goes, yeah, I live over here right outside of Higginsville, and I came up, and I was up in Oak Grove on it, and so I stopped by on it, and I go, well, great. So,
2: oh,
4: you know,
2: well,
4: and he ended up, you know, and he says, oh, man, he says, we're enjoying it. And so they are, he's a steady customer up there at the Oak Grove store now, and he's picking up one or two bottles a week on it, so. Yeah.
2: We got another one.
3: Yeah. We are nationwide. We're up. And, we're up to three listeners now, Woody.
4: Well, and in Blue Springs, we can leave our house, head back through the park, work our way to 7 Highway, and we get almost right to 40 Highway. And I start picking you boys up.
2: Mm-hmm.
4: And as soon as I make that turn by Lotawana, I get you guys. And then down in Lee's Summit on that backside, we can hear you boys.
2: Yeah.
4: And then it's clear sailing all the way up on it. But, heck, I was so excited to be here. I came an hour and a half early today.
3: You were here at 8 o'clock?
4: I was here at well, 8:20. I pulled into the parking lot. I said, God, I can't remember what you told me. I need to be here at 8:30.
2: And 9:30.
4: You know, yeah. You know, my wife was taking our grandkids to school. And, you know, I was on my own. I was nailed. I was excited. I got all the meatballs all put together for this afternoon.
2: Well, we're tickled to death you're here. But,
4: thank you. Well, the Capo Chianti has been such a wonderful journey so far. We're having so much fun, and our customers are really engaging with us, and that's really great.
2: Well, I want to know where I can get some of that cheese.
3: Oh, yeah.
2: That was good. So good.
3: Well, the DiCapo family, great history in Kansas City, and Carl DiCapo really gave a lot back to the community. And really, really was.
0: Well, Marilyn McCain remembered interviewing him.
3: Mm-hmm. Yeah.
4: Yeah.
3: Marilyn McCain was here last week.
4: She was.
3: She was Channel Fox Ford News station there for 30 years. It was a health reporter. So, I remember interviewing him way back in the day. So,
4: well, Carl was a heck of a mentor. And I'll tell you, he took me under his wings. And I was just a little punk that came in out of St. Louis to Kansas City and trying to break into the business world. And he did
2: a
4: great
2: mentor,
4: job. Oh, excellent mentor. He sponsored me in Rotary Club 13.
2: Cool. You in Club 13?
4: Yeah.
2: I'm in the Rotary Club here.
4: And then also heavily involved with the Salvation Army, still involved with the Salvation Army. You know, all of our sauce that we give goes to 100% of the profit goes in honor of Carl.
2: Yeah.
3: Well, I know you've
4: John David's on the board.
3: Well, I know you've got the DiCapo Chianti in at Hy-Vee here in town. Do you have the sauce on the shelves yet at Hy-Vee?
4: It's in the system.
3: Okay.
4: But it has not been delivered yet. But is in the system.
2: It will be.
4: Yes, it will. And in fact, I just checked my emails on it, and there was one of the ladies that was here was asking the same question this morning. She loved the sauce when she tasted it over at the last wine tasting.
0: Let's go in and review
3: Tim's
0: the wines real quickly right before
2: we
0: take our top. You want the break first?
2: Yeah.
0: We'll do the break. We'll be right back.
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2: Thank you, Woody. Now we're going to move on to Steve's community service announcements.
3: We've got a few things happening here. Oh, our good friends up in Higgsville, that's the Asbury House Gifts and Friends of the Friendless. Uh-huh. They've got an adoption event tomorrow going on, Woody. Saturday, oh, no, it's a couple weeks from now, September 12th.
1: Yeah.
3: So about, 2 weeks from tomorrow
1: that's
3: would be
1: right.
3: up there. And the event starts at noon, snacks, drinks, laughters, and giggles. And we're going to adopt a furry friend up there, and that's in the yard at 2010 Shelby Street over in Higginsville. And, boy, if you're over there that day, you can also get over there from 10 o'clock to 10:45 and 11 to 11:45, Woody, $20 per person. You can do puppy yoga, Woody.
1: Okay.
3: You can be doing the yoga with a puppy crawling all
1: okay,
3: over you.
1: Okay, cool.
3: So that'd be cool. Probably a little easier than goat yoga, which you've done too, Woody. So, and that is also Saturday, September 12th up there in Higginsville. And, oh, boy, September 24th coming up, with about 4 weeks from now, our good friend Dana down at Big Brothers and Big Sisters has the scavenger hunt going on. And that is going to be on September 24th. Teams will gather at 5:30 p.m., and special host is Captain Sports Lounge, so you can get more details on that over with Dana over at bbbsjoco.org. Dana doing great work in the community. And this is one of my favorite weekends of the year, Woody.
1: What?
3: And that is Bergfest is coming up.
1: Uh-huh.
3: Oh, man.
1: It's a long time away yet, though.
3: Yeah, well, it's like the second weekend in October.
1: Yeah.
3: And, you know, got the carnival, all kinds of activities going on in town. And my favorite part is in the beer garden with the bands. So great bands. Usually the Nace Brothers play and a variety of other bands. So that's a fun time. Also going on tomorrow, as usual, is the Farmer's Market down on the square, sponsored by Warrensburg Main Street. And that is 8 to noon, and so get down there. Only got a few weeks left in Farmer's Market. So our friends down there at Warrensburg Main Street bringing that to you. Also, I always want to give a shout-out to our loyal listeners. That's Parker, Scotty Dunham, the King of Gregarity, Rick and Truman, the Painters, and boys, I'm giving you a week's notice. Next week, the boys, Rick and Truman, will be over there at the First Christian Church for the community breakfast next Saturday. So we're giving you a week ahead notice, guys, and you still need to come on the deck and have a beer, boys. Also wanted to give some love out to our good friend Barry Bling Whitworth, Beth Rutt, Tom McCormick, Troy the bartender, your biggest fan, Woody, Wilma Bale, Brother Craig, who I'll try and get over there, Jim, to Hy-Vee today.
4: Yeah,
3: Harry Gelbach and Ariana and Maddie over at Rejuve, my facial girls. And the Hy-Vee beauties, Cosmic Kaylin, Voluptuous Vicky, Kind Kathy, and Delightful Deborah. And I always, always want to remember my favorite naughty pharmacist over at Hy-Vee. The naughtiest of them, Alyssa. Jim, go by the pharmacy over there today and say, I want to meet the naughty pharmacist. And Alyssa is the naughtiest. She'll tell you that. And also Elaine and Julie Licious over there. Woody, you want a little humor or a little sick humor? This is backward glance. Backward glance in the old Daily Herald here in 1880, here in Johnson County. Here's breaking news. All the homely young men in town are required to call at this office tomorrow. The Herald has not seen any but good-looking men in town, and if there are any ugly ones, they will render a favor by calling and registering. I'm not making it up. And here's the other one. And maybe this is one of the homely men they're talking about. We would politely request that a party visit old Ben Brighton and inform him, if he does not quit mistreating his wife, that he might be presented with a coat of tar and feathers.
1: That's in the paper.
3: I think he's one of those ugly young men. So now, Woody, what else now do we have going? This is where you get nervous. Okay. Oh, I did one this morning. We lost some greats here in the last week or two.
1: Oh, we have.
3: Liz and Dolly Parton, who was such a class lady. And the giving that she gave, other than her music, she was just a kindred spirit and a kind soul. And so we're going to miss Dolly Parton, and her Imagination Library work she's done has been great. And our good friends in the Missouri Legislature cut 2/3 of the funding, by the way, for the emergency for the Imagination Library.
1: Yeah.
3: But you notice when Travis and Taylor got married, they donated a bunch of money to the Imagination Library. So there you go. We lost Shelley Fabre.
1: We did.
3: From the Donna Reed Show, Johnny Angel, mm-hmm. and I love him.
1: Yeah.
3: And then we also lost Tim Curry from the Rocky Horror Picture Show.
1: He was something else, wasn't he?
3: He was a dude. And of all these people dying, it makes me afraid to turn 80, Woody. The 80 number. I looked at Katie and said, God, I don't want to turn 80.
1: We're all afraid of that.
2: I thought you were younger than I.
3: I'm going to be 77, baby.
1: I feel real good about that because I've passed the demarcation line.
3: Woody, you're over the hump, dude.
1: I'm going down the other side now.
3: Yeah. So anyway, and so Woody, do we have old news? Do we have new news? Do we have breaking news?
1: You got breaking news for me?
3: No. The continuing news is the corruption eruption still continues, and it's on the highway between Jeff City and Washington, D.C.
1: Okay,
3: so
1: let them vote, people.
3: And then, here's my breaking news.
1: Okay.
3: I'm here to announce by my own decree today. Uh-huh. This is a decree from Dr. Love, okay?
1: Okay.
3: What we formerly knew as Lake Ridge is now referred to as the Lake Ridge of America. And what we formerly called around here Lions Lake is now Lions Lake of America, with a K.
1: Okay.
3: I'm exhausted, Woody.
1: Okay.
3: This is hard to do this.
2: Good job, partner.
3: I got nothing.
2: Thank you, Steve. I wanted to know it.
3: And the FCC will be calling you soon.
2: Talk about a few local listeners, Connie Baldwin, Donna Matthews, Rick Briscoe, and Chrissy Riddle down at Angle Law off the square in Warrensburg. And we need to review the wines real quickly. We didn't get that done much. We have the Ferrari Corona that's available about $11.22. It is about $12.99. It's a 24 Sauv Blanc. We have the Bylaw Wine of the Week. One of them, High V Wine of the Week, excuse me, Cycles Gladiator, $11.99. It's a 23 California Cabernet Sauvignon. We have a wine from Anonymous 42, which is a Kepler wine called Sumo, and it is probably going to have to be available on the internet because you're not going to find it on the shelf anyplace. And then we've had the DiCapo Chianti Classico. And what year is it, Jim?
1: 24. So. How much is that?
2: $19.99.
3: For you, Woody, $20. We'll round it off.
1: Oh, okay.
2: I'll pay
1: that extra penny. It's available, honey.
0: You've got a penny underneath the Piazza.
1: Oh, okay.
2: And now we're going to move on to what you have in the glass. Is one that I brought in from Sato St. Jean. It's an 18, a reserve Malbec for Sonoma County. One of the original winemaker was Margot Stavarine when I joined, and she has since retired or moved on. And
3: during the top hour break, Robert slipped in.
4: Yes, he did. I haven't had a chance to say. You guys are long winded.
3: We're going. Today. We're going. What a roll today, Robert.
2: Yeah, baby.
4: I guess I got time for two wines to add to the group.
3: We can squeeze you in.
2: Well, we're doing fine.
0: I've been here forever. We can do whatever we want today.
4: Oh, now he's part of the show. You hear that? We do whatever we want to. Wow. Welcome to the club.
3: Well, what year did you say this was, Chuck?
2: This is an 18.
1: 18.
2: I got in the wine club. I joined the first year I went out there.
3: Mm.
2: Anonymous says, we did join that place, didn't we? I said, yes, I did. They have pretty decent one out. I'm not a real huge fan of Malbec. But
3: it's drinking big, though.
2: I'm sure it is.
0: It's very nice.
4: You know what I'm going to say.
3: Yeah.
2: Well, it's
1: probably
2: not too soon, is it?
1: Too soon at 18. How much would this be, Jeff?
4: From Sonoma?
1: If I could find it somewhere.
4: About $70.
1: 70, you think? At least?
4: 15% alcohol.
3: Well, of course, most of the Malbec's coming from Argentina, so a California Malbec. It's highly extracted. It's dark. It's drinking big.
1: Now, this is good. Really, yeah. Really good. This hits my spot.
3: Yeah. Woody, we finally made you happy today?
1: Yeah, this is it today, so far.
3: Thank you, Chuck,
4: well,
3: sir.
4: If that's the case, Woody, I'll be leaving. My wine with me.
3: No, you can leave, but keep the wine. Leave the wine. Leave the wine.
2: Can't compete.
4: Hey, you guys were talking about the bitterness on the Fumé Blanc earlier. Or do you remember?
1: Yes, we remember.
4: Yeah. It's this particular Fumé Blanc is drinking exactly the way it's supposed to drink.
3: What, are you sure you didn't mistake that bitterness for maybe a little smokiness?
1: I don't know. It was the first wine I tasted today.
3: Don't some Fumé Blancs
1: after
3: have a
1: eating
3: little...
1: a cinnamon roll with lots of cinnamon
3: in
1: it?
3: Oh, Woody! Woody! Woody, this explains a lot.
1: Oh, well, I just thought about that.
4: Have some spearmint gum.
3: There you go.
1: I ate a great big cinnamon roll that was just...
3: And I spit my Trident gum out right before I started tasting, too. So,
1: That cinnamon roll was unbelievably good.
3: Dude, this is drinking nice.
0: It's very nice.
3: By the way, boys, I think we have a new Italian restaurant open in the next week or two.
1: Do we, in town?
4: How long will it stay?
3: The old Rib Crib. The Joe's Italian is
1: coming
3: in.
1: They finally got it fixed up?
3: Well, you know, I've been going by it. I go by it every time in and out of town. And so, actually, last week after the show, I stopped. And I walked in, and they're about ready to go. Within the next week or two, I went inside, and they're ready to go. So thank God.
0: I need to make a sales call over there so I can get Chianti on the menu before we publish it.
3: We're always working, see?
0: Man,
3: Jim, there you go.
0: The best. You're what a friend, man.
3: Hey.
0: I got my quota for the week now.
3: I am an organizer.
4: Yeah, sure. Okay, one other comment on the Malbec while you guys are chatting about stuff.
3: Robert, we're not doing a wine show.
4: I don't get a lot of fruit on the finish. You get a lot of chalkiness. That's why I say it's too soon.
0: Okay.
4: A lot of chalkiness.
3: So the chalkiness
4: tannins are there. The fruit is not there yet. It needs to develop.
3: So the chalkiness is going to kind of mellow as it ages?
4: No. It'll stay there, but the fruit will come out
3: The fruit will come out with it.
4: Yeah.
1: Okay.
3: I'm drinking pretty good right now.
1: It is. Yeah,
4: you guys can't taste anything.
1: Hit my spot.
3: Whoa.
1: Robert, I don't know.
3: I don't know. Nobody knows.
1: I think
3: Jim liked it.
0: I do.
1: I can tell Jim did.
0: We were talking and laughing so much on it. Yeah.
4: It's a fantastic wine.
0: This is just not quite balanced.
4: Yeah. Would you agree, Chuck? Come on, Jim.
3: Don't agree with him, Chuck.
2: Well, I know I'm going to drink it tonight or tomorrow.
4: Because you would not want to hold on to that wine another week without drinking.
2: I can't hold on to that for another 10 years either. But I don't think I have another one of these either. So.
1: Time.
2: Well, we need to take our 15-minute after-the-hour break. We'll be right back after this short message.
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0: but they're on their second one since then. So
1: we had a 14-something here.
0: And I did not look up any points.
2: Woody,
0: you
2: just guessed 14? You always just guessed 14, Woody. Yeah. So what we have in our glass is what Robert has poured.
0: Yes.
1: Yeah.
2: And
1: so tell me what you think.
2: I think
1: Dr. Steve?
2: I'm going to drink.
1: Yeah, I like it. Well, this is the part of the show these guys,
2: it unravels.
1: You guys have lost it. Just completely off the rails.
0: Well, yeah, it's 15 after. You're in
2: this,
0: more
2: and this, Robert, this is why they listen. For this.
1: Is that what it is? Yeah.
2: Ooh. Well, any guess on what it is?
3: 14 Syrah.
2: He said every week, Woody. Huh. Well, it's close to the year, so I think it's a wait. I think it's a cab.
0: I think it's a cab.
1: You guys are all wrong.
2: Okay.
3: I didn't think it was a cab.
2: What is your eyesight? What is it, Robert? Anybody here can read?
4: Speezy Barbaresco. Reserva. Demostrash Controllus.
1: DOCG.
2: Oh, so it's Italian?
4: Yes.
1: Yeah.
4: It's very good.
2: And DOC, Woody, they use that on wine bottles, but to me, it's my experience, it's Department of Corrections.
3: Is that right?
2: Yes.
0: They're coming for you, Steve.
4: The tariffs have been paid.
2: Yeah, well, hey.
3: 2008.
2: And for those of you ICE officers listening, I've moved. Robert is good. What's the year, Robert?
3: An eight.
2: 18-year-old wine?
0: Did you have a backhoe in your backyard this year or week or what? Digging this up?
1: You just got to be patient.
0: Very good at that, you know.
1: So the finish, well, you guys finished it, so we can't even talk about the finish. Again, there's more chalk. It has a little bit more acidity since it is an Italian. It's a lighter style Barbaresco. So the Barbaresco, the Barolo, and the Nebbiolo grapes from the Lang region are all the same grape. Nebbiolo is the grape. Barbaresco is the second tier.
0: So that what I'm getting at the end is the acidity.
1: Mm-hmm.
2: When you're getting that dusty, you're getting that dustiness, the dustiness on a lot of Italians, yeah. Oh, Woody, you like it, don't you?
3: Mm-hmm. Oh. It was grown right next to the rhubarb field.
1: that's good. No.
2: Damn.
1: Right at the end there, right? Absolutely.
3: There is rhubarb. Why would I think that?
1: In the texture after... I ate a lot of rhubarb as a kid.
4: Was that your private collection you brought that from?
1: Yes.
4: Very good.
3: Mm.
1: Some Barolos that we'll eventually get on the show.
3: Isn't that funny? I would think of that like that. That's crazy. But that's the first thing I thought of was rhubarb.
1: No, the first thing you thought of was 2014 Syrah.
3: Right.
2: Which is a standby every week.
1: Yeah, I put it back.
3: Yeah.
1: You put it back.
4: He's holding it to next week.
3: He doesn't want me to get he don't want me to be right gotta, again, so he's not bringing any him. More of that.
1: Gotta challenge him every once in a while.
2: What do you should have looked at the bottle? You would have known it wasn't Syrah.
3: Sure, a 14 to me was where that was, though. That it was just going to be a 14. We got another one from Robert?
1: Yeah, we're going to visit one that I bought on the show. It's been a while. But you're not going to be able to figure it out. Well, maybe, I don't know. Steve's pretty good at this sometimes.
2: Sometimes. I hit on a cog about every third try, Robert, so up there in my head. So.
0: Third try or third year?
2: Third year. Whatever it is, it's dark.
3: And it is good.
2: Look at that, Woody.
3: It's
2: dark.
3: It is good.
2: Oh, yeah. Oh, it smells good.
3: It's got to be about a 16.
2: Woody, you moving up? Let's see.
1: Think a little harder there, Woody. Mm. I'm not saying you're wrong, but take your time.
3: About a 16 Syrah.
2: Plummy on the finish.
0: Yes.
1: Does Syrah have plum?
3: Mm-hmm.

0: Yeah, I don't know. I don't think it's a Syrah. I don't think it's a Syrah. Yeah. I'm going cab again.
1: Yeah, that's what I'm going is cab.
2: Cab?
0: I'm going cab.
2: Now, it doesn't taste like cab to me.
0: Well, Chuck, you got nothing.
3: Chuck never wants to guess.
4: I never want to guess because I'm always wrong.
3: Come on, Chuck, give us one.
0: What do you think, Woody? No guess?
4: I think maybe it's a cab.
2: Well, think so?
0: Drinking.
2: Yeah, I don't
3: well,
2: get.
3: Look at that color.
2: I don't
3: it's
2: get
3: so
2: cab.
3: Deep.
2: Look at that color.
4: Deep. You think it's Syrah, Woody?
3: Does it look like a Syrah?
0: No, it's got a titch of brickishness. You look at the top of the
4: Yeah, but it is deep
3: Love
4: color.
3: Looking under his glasses.
0: Well, because these are X-ray glasses.
3: I know,
0: here. I got them out of the back of a comic book.
3: I can't see that color.
2: You know what?
4: Superman comic book.
2: I'm beginning to get a little bit of the leather here.
0: Yeah, you finally got rawhide and leather, didn't you?
2: Yeah,
0: here
3: we are.
2: Yeah,
0: there you go. That's why I think it's a cab.
2: Right up here.
0: That's why I think it's a cab.
3: Let it sit on you. Let it sit on your palate a little bit.
2: I'm going to let Jim tell me what this is.
1: I'm still going to stick with my cabs.
2: Cab? You think it's cab?
1: Yeah, I think
2: it's
1: so.
2: beginning to show cab now. But it didn't earlier. Think,
4: yeah. You guys keep discussing this, and Woody, why don't you use your magic finger, and we'll take our last break.
2: Okay, the last break's
4: we'll be
2: coming up.
4: Right back.
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0: toes.
1: And we're back after that short little break. We're going to discuss
0: nice color.
1: What kind of we have in the glass, and then we've got a little after-dinner drink to try.
2: Chuck is trying to bring it back.
3: We're out of control, people.
1: You guys are off the rails.
3: We're out of control.
0: We're out of control. Which is typical for the last 15.
1: Tell us what this, oh, baby.
4: It is a cab. Cabernet Sauvignon.
0: Who's a vintner?
4: Pattis. P-A-D-I-S.
0: Yeah,
4: we've had one of these before.
2: Yes, we have.
0: Janice says that cab.
4: Yes. Vintage? 13.
0: Oh, boy. It's drinking like it's 13. It's good.
4: Well, I said 14 a while ago, and that was within a year.
2: And he also said Syrah.
4: Yeah, I did, didn't I? That's before it opened. That's before I got the leather.
2: Yeah. It takes a little bit.
0: Oh, what do we got? Dessert wine coming?
1: Yep.
2: But no dessert.
5: Oh, man. I should have threw some ice cream in there.
1: This is a wine from Hy-Vee, Kloppenjester, Modo, whatever, Nordic Caraway Honey Wine with Natural Flavor Added.
3: Nordic Caraway Honey?
1: You can drink it warm. You can drink it cool as an aperitif. You can drink it warm as an after-dinner drink. We're trying it as an after-dinner drink.
4: It's a Hy-Vee?
1: It's a Hy-Vee wine of the week.
0: And it's Norwegian?
1: Well, it's...
2: Yes.
1: Yes.
0: You see the Norwegians and the Swedes, they use caraway. They use it in
1: the bottle,
0: their rye.
1: The bottle is $28.99.
0: Oh, Lordy. And this is so this from Tim.
1: This is from Tim.
0: So let's see.
2: Otherwise
0: let's,
2: known as Ivy.
0: It was.
1: Or by law.
4: Is this mine here?
5: By law.
2: Yeah.
4: Okay.
1: So this is kind of basically an after-dinner drink.
0: Oh. Woody, this would go on your cereal.
4: Uh-huh. Would, wouldn't it?
1: Oh, I told him
0: you can. You can.
4: Hey,
0: you see it?
4: And on if your you, French toast.
0: On your French oh, toast. Yeah. If you hadn't told me, if you hadn't told me that it had honey and caraway, now you get the caraway.
5: Do you think that would go good with your coffee?
0: Yeah, put it in your coffee.
4: Think so?
5: Just I don't about, know. I'm just thinking.
4: Like instead of cream, put this in there.
5: Yeah. No. What do you think?
0: This and some Irish whiskey, Woody.
4: I don't know.
0: Right before you go on the air.
4: Might just brew up a storm in that coffee cup.
5: A little Jameson.
0: Jameson
4: there. There you go.
5: And then top it off with this.
4: Uh-huh.
1: Well, it's definitely, you can kind of taste the honey. It's kind of smooth.
4: Oh, yeah.
0: The honey, but you tinge of the caraway.
5: Even in the tea, it might go good with that.
4: That is excellent.
5: That is good.
4: That's excellent.
5: Second one is really good.
4: Excellent. How much that is it?
1: $28.99 at Hy-Vee, and boy, I can't pronounce
4: it.
1: I can't pronounce the name.
5: It's
1: you can try it, Woody.
4: Pronounce the name. Oh boy!
1: I told you.
0: Here's your challenge, Woody.
4: Kloppenjester Mahode.
0: Close enough.
1: Close enough.
4: Kloppenjester Mahode. Something like that. I'll write it down.
5: Do you want me to call my friend Leo Herner? He's a German of Germans, so he'll be able to give us that name properly.
0: We'll get back with your translation, Woody.
4: Okay. Well, I can spell it.
5: It really has a good taste.
4: Let me spell it. Kloppenjester, and the last name is Mjod.
0: So this right here, and thank you, Tim, for sending this. We get into the cooler months. After dinner, if you had a nice dinner, you sit in front of the fireplace, and you sip on this. Mm-hmm.
4: Nordic Caraway.
0: Nordic Caraway.
4: I wanted to see what Robert thought about this.
0: Robert,
4: what do you think about this? Like
5: Robert.
4: Is he in here somewhere?
0: Are you here, Robert?
4: Are you here?
2: I was
4: what
2: trying
4: year
2: to get,
4: is this? It got a vintage on it?
2: Get
4: it wouldn't have a vintage, would it?
0: No, he was trying to get the pronunciations, you get it?
2: You have too many ads. It's amazing.
0: You do realize this is a live show, Robert.
2: Is that right? I'm going to try this one more time, and then I'm going to give up.
0: 50,000 people are breathlessly waiting on you to say
4: something.
0: You know
4: what, though? That's a good way to end up.
2: You guys keep talking, so you can't hear it.
4: With a dessert wine or something.
0: Yeah.
5: Very good. Maybe even on ice cream.
0: Yeah. I don't know.
6: Dansk Mjørk Klapper is
4: Okay, whatever.
3: Who is that lady?
1: Well, she's not doing as much good.
0: No.
5: It's in aisle 9 in the liquor department. At Hy-Vee.
4: Oh, my goodness. Whatever it is, it's okay. It starts with the initials are KM. So look that up.
5: It is very good.
4: Yeah, it's nice. And it's $29.
5: See, I'm gonna grab a bottle of that and take it on our pheasant hunting trip. I'm already supplying the Capo Chianti.
4: Yeah.
5: But now I'm gonna have dessert with a little ice cream.
0: So where do you pheasant hunt, in Kansas or Nebraska?
5: South Dakota, baby.
0: South Dakota.
4: Yes, that's the best
5: place. Oh, I can't tell you.
4: Okay. I'll find you.
0: It's kind of like where the Morels are. Can't tell you.
4: 21.8%
5: I can't tell you.
4: It's one of those. I can tell you.
5: The river. You can see the Missouri River from a distance, but that's a long distance. But it is heaven.
2: So that's in the mid-state.
4: Back in the 50s, when I lived in Canada, we'd drive through South Dakota to come back home on vacation all the time, back to Oklahoma, go through South Dakota. And the kids in the car, there were four of us, would count the dead pheasants along the highway.
5: Oh, yeah.
4: Hundreds.
0: What a great family activity.
4: Yeah, it was.
2: Did you catch any
4: what?
2: Did you go through wall drug?
4: Never did.
2: Oh, man.
5: You want a pheasant story here locally?
4: Okay, go.
5: Okay. I'm going to give you a pheasant story. My son Jay and our dog Annie, a German short hair, we decided to come down and hunt quail or pheasant.
4: Birds.
5: Okay, birds by Whiteman.
4: Yeah.
5: Okay, so we're in there. We're having a great day. Jay and I are talking. We're enjoying ourselves, and we're walking down. All of a sudden, we look up, and we go, oh, my God. Up above us is one of the stealths.
4: B2?
5: B2. Following us all the way down the path, all the way through the field, all the way down. Even Annie didn't even realize. Then he ended up waving to us, and we walked by him, and then we caught two birds down at the end of the draw.
4: Oh, that's great. Great story. We're out of time. In fact, we're 2 minutes long.
1: Well, you didn't cut us off.
0: Yeah, thanks
4: for coming.
5: Good Jim? To see you guys again. Thank you so much.
0: And that's why we distracted you, Woody, to get two extra minutes today.
4: You got two, and you're going to get more here.
0: Probably. All right. I'll go quick, Woody. To our loyal Friday morning family, we love hanging out with you. You make this the best day of the week for us. I look forward to coming and hanging out. The only day of the week I work is this right here, Woody, without pay.
4: It, huh?
0: So remember, this is your community radio, Coco Up on the Hill, or as we now know it, Radio Free Warrensburg or Guerrilla Radio. 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Woody, you know what's coming. Get on the love train.
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7: Race Against Time. I'm Roxanne Evans, Fox News. Rescue operations continue along the Nepal border after catastrophic flooding. Fox's Jeff Paul with details from London.
8: Authorities in Nepal warning locals to get back and turn around that a flood is coming. That's the reality on the ground as officials fear an already devastated region could get hit again. Recovery operations in both China and Nepal suspended for hours as lakes near Wednesday's glacier collapse get dangerously close to bursting. Rescues have since resumed, but teams are on high alert. In the aftermath of the landslide and flash floods, crews continue to pull survivors.
7: And officials say thousands remain unaccounted for, including at least 90 Americans. President Donald Trump was in Texas Friday, where he had a call with the ISS crew and awarded medals to the crew of the Artemis II. Fox's Mark Meredith in Washington.
9: To be with you is a great honor, and I just want to thank Jessica, Anil, Jack, great Americans, great patriots, brave people. I wouldn't do it, I will tell you right now. I hate to admit it, I would not want to do it. But some people love it more than anything, and you have amazing courage.
10: President Trump, he has no personal interest in going to space. He'd love to see the opportunity for more people. While in Houston, the president also had a chance to present the Congressional Space Medal of Honor to the Artemis II crew, which recently took a journey around the moon, traveling over parts no human has ever seen before.
7: The Seneca Nation is firing back at President Trump's Lake America order. Seneca Nation President J. Conrad Seneca demanding the name change be reversed, calling it an attack on indigenous history and a violation of a 1794 treaty. The Interior Department has 30 days to make the change, but the Seneca Nation says Lake Ontario must remain. 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
14: Often called the holy grail of clean energy, nuclear fusion is emerging as a potential solution to power everything, including massive AI data centers.
15: If we just looked at scaling existing sources of energy, we won't be able to meet those demands.
14: Even though critics say the nuclear fusion process is too costly and time-consuming, investments in fusion startups jumped 69% from 2025, raising nearly $4.5 billion since last July, according to the Fusion Industry Association. California-based Pacific Fusion broke ground this week on a $1 billion research and manufacturing facility in Albuquerque, with a goal of creating more energy than it consumes by 2030.
7: Jurors in the Lindsey Clancy trial will reconvene after the weekend to decide whether or not Clancy is criminally responsible for the killing of her three children. Fox's Brian Yannis in Plymouth.
16: The jury spent less than an hour deliberating before they sent their first note to the judge. The judge did not read it aloud, but Lindsey Clancy's attorney, Kevin Reddington, said that they asked to see two pieces of evidence, the two bags of prescription pill medications with two bags of bottles of those pills, and the bloody knife that Clancy used in her suicide attempt. Clancy cut herself, took pills, and jumped 12 feet from a window at the home. The defense says the suicide attempt proves she was suffering from postpartum psychosis, but prosecutors argue it shows motive. She wanted to die, but couldn't do it unless her children were dead first.
7: The death toll has risen to at least 37 after a Russian drone strike hit a warehouse near Kyiv, triggering a fire and a series of explosions. 42 people were injured, including children. Rescue crews continue searching the site and warn the death toll could rise further. I'm Roxanne Evans. This is Fox News.
4: From the COCO Weather Center, the Warrensburg forecast, starting out mostly cloudy today, but gradually becoming sunny. Warming up to a high of 93 with a south wind 6 to 9 miles an hour. And then tonight, mostly clear, low 73. Winding up your weekend on Sunday, sunny and hot, a high near 98, a south wind gusting to 20. Sunday night, mostly clear and 76 degrees.
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18: 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Rachel Heyman is the superintendent at Mark Twain State Park.
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25: My mom always said, eat your vegetables so you can grow up big and strong. 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

spent the groceries and half the rent, like $14.27. So dang me, they ought to take a rope and hang me high from the highest tree. Woman, would you weep for me? One more. They say roses are red and violets are purple, and sugar's sweet and so is maple syrup. And I'm the seventh out of seven sons. My pappy was a pistol, I'm a son of

0: From the COCO Weather Center, the Warrensburg forecast, starting out mostly cloudy today, but gradually becoming sunny, warming up to a high of 93 with a south wind 6 to 9 miles an hour. And then tonight, mostly clear, low 73. Winding up your weekend on Sunday, sunny and hot, a high near 98, a south wind gusting to 20, Sunday night mostly clear and 76 degrees.
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5: From the Coco Weather Center, the Warrensburg forecast, starting out mostly cloudy today, but gradually becoming sunny, warming up to a high of 93 with a south wind 6 to 9 miles an hour. And then tonight, mostly clear, low 73. Winding up your weekend on Sunday, sunny and hot, a high near 98, a south wind gusting to 20, Sunday night mostly clear and 76 degrees.
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1: The sanctions were just the start of it. I'm Daria Albinger, Fox News. The Trump administration is ramping up the economic pressure on Iran. Fox's Jonathan Hunt is in Tel Aviv.
2: If Treasury Secretary Scott Bessent wants to collapse the economy, as he put it, then much more needs to be done. So he will head to a G20 summit in Asheville, North Carolina next week, trying to appeal to those countries to join the U.S. sanctions program. Now, the biggest trading partners still left for Iran are China, Russia, India, Turkey, Iraq, Pakistan, and Qatar. China is the biggest problem for the U.S. there, because they've already said they will not take part in the sanctions program.
1: China's refusal to sanction Iran has led to several statements from Iranian officials. In one, the Iranian foreign minister claimed that America uses the media to influence prices for personal gain and to keep America in a losing war. He also says Israeli-aligned actors promote war. Bad weather is slowing the rescue crews in flood-ravaged Nepal. Here's Fox's Jackie Ibanez.
3: A race against time to find survivors, with the death toll rising following the flooding disaster on the Nepal-China border. More than 600 people are confirmed dead. Another 2,500 people remain missing, among them 90 Americans. Rescue crews are still pulling out survivors caked in mud. The U.S. State Department says so far 5 Americans have been brought to safety.
1: The Red Cross estimates about 93,000 people need aid, with clean water being a major concern. A group of soldiers in Niger has rebelled against officers at a key military base and fired at a sensitive locations in the capital in what was seen as a major threat to the country's struggling junta. 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
1: Just days after a trial date was set for Khalid Sheikh Mohammed, a federal judge said the alleged 9/11 mastermind's confession could not be used in court.
7: On Friday, a judge ruled Khalid Sheikh Mohammed's confession, reportedly given back in 2007, may not be used against him in an upcoming trial. This decision means further delays for the case that is set for trial in summer of 2028. The New York Post reports the judge who issued the ruling over concerns the confession was given under duress. The trial judge was quoted as saying, "The prosecution has failed to prove by a preponderance of the evidence that Mr. Mohammed's statements to the FBI were voluntarily given. The confession is believed to be a crucial piece of evidence."
1: That's Fox's Mark Meredith with details. The jury in the new trial of Massachusetts mother Lindsay Clancy has the weekend off.
8: On Friday, a judge dismissing the jury of 9 women and 3 men until Monday morning. Jurors began deliberating Thursday and will determine whether Lindsay Clancy is guilty of 3 counts of first-degree murder. The 36-year-old former labor nurse admits to strangling her 3 young children, ages 5, 3, and 8 months in 2023, before throwing herself from a second-floor window in a suicide attempt. She's pleaded not guilty to the charges. Her attorney argues she shouldn't be held criminally responsible because she was experiencing postpartum psychosis and was over-medicated. The prosecution alleges the killings were planned, that Clancy strategically waited until her ex-husband left their home, and that she was fully aware of her actions. Kristen Goodwin, Fox News.
1: Nashville International Airport could be getting a new name, Dolly Parton International. Governor Bill Lee says it would be a lasting tribute to Parton's indelible legacy and the generations of people that she inspired across Tennessee and around the world. A petition drive is underway, and it's gotten 120,000 signatures so far. I'm Dario Alden. This is Fox News.
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10: From the Cocoa Weather Center, the Warrensburg forecast, starting out mostly cloudy today, but gradually becoming sunny, warming up to a high of 93 with a south wind 6 to 9 miles an hour. And then tonight, mostly clear, low 73. Winding up your weekend on Sunday, sunny and hot, a high near 98, a south wind gusting to 20, Sunday night mostly clear and 76 degrees.
11: Missouri Net News, I'm Matt Pilger. Senator Eric Schmidt brought together disability advocates, families, and national leaders in St. Louis this week to discuss financial tools aimed at helping people with disabilities achieve greater independence. Among those taking part was actress and disability advocate Cheryl Hines.
12: We talked about ABLE accounts. We got to hear people who have them, people who want them, and talked about how to get the word out.
11: Missouri health leaders say a salmonella outbreak tied to jalapeno peppers appears to be winding down. State epidemiologist Nathan Kafarnas says investigators were able to quickly trace the source of the illness.
13: A couple notable restaurant chains that served jalapenos, but also had made its way into some products in grocery stores.
11: Six Flags St. Louis has been renamed Mid-America Adventure. The amusement park was bought by Enchanted Parks earlier this year in a $342 million deal. This is Missouri Net.
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0: Somebody told me. By Joe Jackson, I believe it.
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6: From the Coco Weather Center, the Warrensburg forecast, starting out mostly cloudy today, but gradually becoming sunny, warming up to a high of 93 with a south wind 6 to 9 miles an hour. And then tonight, mostly clear, low 73. Winding up your weekend on Sunday, sunny and hot, a high near 98, a south wind gusting to 20, Sunday night mostly clear and 76 degrees.

0: 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Good time oldies.
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1: Pressure. I'm Roxanne Evans, Fox News. The Trump administration ramping up economic pressure on Iran. Fox's Jonathan Hunt in Tel Aviv with more.
2: If Treasury Secretary Scott Bessent wants to collapse the economy, as he put it, then much more needs to be done. So he will head to a G20 summit in Asheville, North Carolina next week, trying to appeal to those countries to join the U.S. sanctions program. Now, the biggest trading partners still left for Iran are China, Russia, India, Turkey, Iraq, Pakistan, and Qatar. China is the biggest problem for the U.S. there because they've already said they will not take part in the sanctions program.
1: China's refusal to sanction Iran has led to several statements, and one, the Iranian foreign minister claimed that America uses the media to influence prices for personal gain, to keep America in a losing war, and Israel-aligned actors also promote war. President Donald Trump in Texas Friday, he had a call with the ISS crew and it awarded medals to the Artemis II crew. Fox's Mark Meredith.
3: To be with you is a great honor, and I just want to thank Jessica, Anil, Jack, great Americans, great patriots, brave people. I wouldn't do it, I will tell you right now. I hate to admit it, I would not want to do it. But some people love it more than anything, and you have amazing courage.
4: President Trump, he has no personal interest in going to space. He'd love to see the opportunity for more people. While in Houston, the president also had a chance to present the Congressional Space Medal of Honor to the Artemis II crew, which recently took a journey around the moon, traveling over parts no human has ever seen before.
1: Well, the president also signed an executive order to create a space academy to feed into NASA and the Space Force. 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
12: The Trump administration is collaborating with private companies to expand reliable domestic energy. Fox's Christina Coleman.
13: Often called the holy grail of clean energy, nuclear fusion is emerging as a potential solution to power everything, including massive AI data centers.
14: If we just looked at scaling existing sources of energy, we won't be able to meet those demands.
13: Even though critics say the nuclear fusion process is too costly and time-consuming, investments in fusion startups jumped 69% from 2025, raising nearly $4.5 billion since last July, according to the Fusion Industry Association. California-based Pacific Fusion broke ground this week on a $1 billion research and manufacturing facility in Albuquerque, with a goal of creating more energy than it consumes by 2030.
12: Jurors in the Lindsey Clancy trial will reconvene after the weekend to decide whether or not Clancy is criminally responsible for the killing of her three children. Fox's Brian Yenis in Plymouth.
15: The jury spent less than an hour deliberating before they sent their first note to the judge. The judge did not read it aloud, but Lindsey Clancy's attorney, Kevin Reddington, said that they asked to see two pieces of evidence, the two bags of prescription pill medications with two bags of bottles of those pills, and the bloody knife that Clancy used in her suicide attempt. Clancy cut herself, took pills, and jumped 12 feet from a window at the home. The defense says the suicide attempt proves she was suffering from postpartum psychosis, but prosecutors argue it shows motive. She wanted to die, but couldn't do it unless her children were dead first.
12: The death toll has risen to at least 37 after a Russian drone strike hit a warehouse near Kyiv, triggering a fire and a series of explosions. 42 people injured, including children. Rescue crews continue searching the site, and authorities warn the death toll could rise further. I'm Roxanne Evans, and this is Fox News.
16: Missouri Net News, I'm Matt Pilger. Senator Eric Schmidt brought together disability advocates, families, and national leaders in St. Louis this week to discuss financial tools aimed at helping people with disabilities achieve greater independence. Among those taking part was actress and disability advocate Cheryl Hines.
17: We talked about ABLE accounts. We got to hear people who have them, people who want them, and talked about how to get the word out.
16: Missouri health leaders say a salmonella outbreak tied to jalapeno peppers appears to be winding down. State epidemiologist Nathan Kafarnas says investigators were able to quickly trace the source of the illness.
18: A couple notable restaurant chains that served jalapenos, but also had made its way into some products in grocery stores.
16: Six Flags St. Louis has been renamed Mid-America Adventure. The amusement park was bought by Enchanted Parks earlier this year in a $342 million deal. This is Missouri Net.
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7: From the Coco Weather Center, the Warrensburg forecast, starting out mostly cloudy today, but gradually becoming sunny, warming up to a high of 93 with a south wind 6 to 9 miles an hour. And then tonight, mostly clear, low 73. Winding up your weekend on Sunday, sunny and hot, a high near 98, a south wind gusting to 20, Sunday night mostly clear and 76 degrees.
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1: Pressure. I'm Roxanne Evans, Fox News. The Trump administration ramping up economic pressure on Iran. Fox's Jonathan Hunt in Tel Aviv with more.
2: If Treasury Secretary Scott Bessent wants to collapse the economy, as he put it, then much more needs to be done. So he will head to a G20 summit in Asheville, North Carolina next week, trying to appeal to those countries to join the U.S. sanctions program. Now, the biggest trading partners still left for Iran are China, Russia, India, Turkey, Iraq, Pakistan, and Qatar. China is the biggest problem for the U.S. there because they've already said they will not take part in the sanctions program.
1: China's refusal to sanction Iran has led to several statements, and one, the Iranian foreign minister claimed that America uses the media to influence prices for personal gain, to keep America in a losing war, and Israel-aligned actors also promote war. President Donald Trump in Texas Friday, he had a call with the ISS crew and it awarded medals to the Artemis II crew. Fox's Mark Meredith.
3: To be with you is a great honor, and I just want to thank Jessica, Anil, Jack, great Americans, great patriots, brave people. I wouldn't do it, I will tell you right now. I hate to admit it, I would not want to do it. But some people love it more than anything, and you have amazing courage.
4: President Trump, he has no personal interest in going to space. He'd love to see the opportunity for more people. While in Houston, the president also had a chance to present the Congressional Space Medal of Honor to the Artemis II crew, which recently took a journey around the moon, traveling over parts no human has ever seen before.
1: Well, the president also signed an executive order to create a space academy to feed into NASA and the Space Force. 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
16: Often called the holy grail of clean energy, nuclear fusion is emerging as a potential solution to power everything, including massive AI data centers.
17: If we just looked at scaling existing sources of energy, we won't be able to meet those demands.
16: Even though critics say the nuclear fusion process is too costly and time-consuming, investments in fusion startups jumped 69% from 2025, raising nearly $4.5 billion since last July, according to the Fusion Industry Association.

0: California-based Pacific Fusion broke ground this week on a $1 billion research and manufacturing facility in Albuquerque with a goal of creating more energy than it consumes by 2030.
1: Jurors in the Lindsey Clancy trial will reconvene after the weekend to decide whether or not Clancy is criminally responsible for the killing of her three children. Fox's Brian Yenis in Plymouth.
2: The jury spent less than an hour deliberating before they sent their first note to the judge. The judge did not read it aloud, but Lindsey Clancy's attorney, Kevin Reddington, said that they asked to see two pieces of evidence, the two bags of prescription pill medications with two bags of bottles of those pills, and the bloody knife that Clancy used in her suicide attempt. Clancy cut herself, took pills, and jumped 12 feet from a window at the home. The defense says the suicide attempt proves she was suffering from postpartum psychosis, but prosecutors argue it shows motive. She wanted to die, but couldn't do it unless her children were dead first.
1: The death toll has risen to at least 37 after a Russian drone strike hit a warehouse near Kyiv, triggering a fire and a series of explosions. 42 people injured, including children. Rescue crews continue searching the site, and authorities warn the death toll could rise further. I'm Roxanne Evans, and this is Fox News.
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5: From the Coco Weather Center, the Warrensburg forecast, starting out mostly cloudy today, but gradually becoming sunny, warming up to a high of 93 with a south wind 6 to 9 miles an hour. And then tonight, mostly clear, low 73. Winding up your weekend on Sunday, sunny and hot, a high near 98, a south wind gusting to 20, Sunday night mostly clear and 76 degrees.
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2: From the Coco Weather Center, the Warrensburg forecast, starting out mostly cloudy today, but gradually becoming sunny, warming up to a high of 93 with a south wind 6 to 9 miles an hour. And then tonight, mostly clear, low 73. Winding up your weekend on Sunday, sunny and hot, a high near 98, a south wind gusting to 20, Sunday night mostly clear and 76 degrees.
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to San Francisco, she must have lost her way. Posting a poster of Pancho and Cisco one California day. She says she believes in a Robin Hood and brotherhood and colors of green and gray.

San Francisco, I will be Gadgee. I'll be the Count of Monte Cristo, you'll be the Countess May. You can believe in Robin Hood and Brotherhood, rolling the ball in the hay.

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4: From the Cocoa Weather Center, the Warrensburg forecast, starting out mostly cloudy today, but gradually becoming sunny, warming up to a high of 93 with a south wind 6 to 9 miles an hour. And then tonight, mostly clear, low 73. Winding up your weekend on Sunday, sunny and hot, a high near 98, a south wind gusting to 20, Sunday night mostly clear and 76 degrees.
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1: Unimaginable tragedy in Nepal. I'm Carmen Roberts, Fox News. The devastating flood disaster in Nepal and Tibet grows even worse, with 676 people now confirmed dead and more than 3,000 missing, including 90 Americans. But crews have been able to rescue more than 4,000 people. But the danger is still growing.
2: It's monsoon season in the region, so search and rescue operations were temporarily suspended today because of rain and fog. But helicopters soon resumed. Authorities are also monitoring two lakes upstream formed by the disaster, one of which was overflowing. Chinese authorities say the risk has eased somewhat as it's slowly draining, but more rain is on the way. Scientists say the disaster was triggered by a glacier collapse, which caused stories-high waves of rock, ice, mud, and debris just hurtling through the mountain river systems there.
1: Fox's Stephanie Bennett in London. The Red Cross estimates 93,000 people need aid, with clean water being a major concern. As Americans complain about the high price of gas caused by the Iran war, President Trump's touting a deal with Venezuela that he claims will lower prices at the pump.
3: President Trump emphasizing some good news on the energy front, the context being that many Americans, of course, are concerned about gasoline prices. The president announcing a deal with Venezuela while he calls it the biggest oil deal in world history, noting the United States has secured more than 65 billion barrels of oil reserves in Venezuela. The president says the historic transaction more than doubles American oil reserves, greatly increasing our oil supply.
1: Fox's Mike Emanuel reporting. Analysts say it could take years to significantly boost production in Venezuela, so the added supply won't affect gas prices anytime soon. And a Russian strike on a weapons depot in Kyiv kills at least 37 people. One of the deadliest attacks in Ukraine this year. 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
1: The jury in the Lindsey Clancy trial is on break for the weekend and trying

0: To avoid news about the trial over her killing of her three young children.
1: Lindsey Clancy's lawyer, Kevin Reddington, was asked how confident he was that the jury would return a not guilty by reason of insanity verdict.
2: I don't know what a jury's going to do, so I'm not going to say, oh, yeah, I'm confident. No, I have no idea.
1: So according to Reddington, the jury's first question was to review two bags of prescription pill bottles and a knife that was allegedly used during Clancy's attempted suicide. Clancy's defense argues that she was in a state of psychosis and that auditory hallucinations told her to kill her children and herself. The prosecution argues that Clancy planned the killings because she wanted to kill herself and decided to kill her children out of love, thinking that it would spare them pain.
0: Fox's Nate Foy in Plymouth, Massachusetts. There have been several recent measles outbreaks, including one in Pennsylvania, linked to two deaths. And Health and Human Services Secretary Robert F. Kennedy Jr. tells Fox that vaccinations fell during COVID.
3: And a lot of people across the globe lost faith in the public health system. So vaccination rates where the MMR dropped from about 97% to 92.3%. And so you're seeing more kids with measles.
0: Well, Kennedy says no one in this day and age should be dying from measles. And fans are pushing to rename Nashville's airport for Dolly Parton, and now Tennessee's governor is supporting the move.
4: Here you come again.
0: Governor Bill Lee and the Airport Authority CEO said yesterday they are in favor of the name change and is expected to come up at the authority's meeting next month. This is just one of the countless tributes pouring in for the superstar and philanthropist who died Tuesday at 80 years old. And I'm Carmen Roberts, and this is Fox News.
5: From the Cocoa Weather Center, the Warrensburg forecast tonight, mostly clear skies, a low of 73, a south wind at 6 to 9 miles an hour. Tomorrow will be sunny and hot, high 98, south wind gusting to 20 miles an hour. Tomorrow night, mostly clear with a low 76. And then on Monday, even warmer, sunny and hot with a high of 99. Monday night, mostly clear, low 75, sunny and hot Tuesday, high of 97.

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4: From the Cocoa Weather Center, the Warrensburg forecast tonight, mostly clear skies, a low of 73, a south wind at 6 to 9 miles an hour. Tomorrow will be sunny and hot, high 98. South wind gusting to 20 miles an hour. Tomorrow night mostly clear with a low 76. And then on Monday, even warmer, sunny and hot with a high of 99. Monday night mostly clear, low 75, sunny and hot Tuesday, high of 97.
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4: Today, the Royals hope to clinch a winning series and a winning road trip as they take on the Guardians in Game 2 of this three-game series. Good afternoon from the IBEW Local 124 broadcast booth here at Progressive Field on a beautiful day in downtown Cleveland, Ohio. Along with Jake Eisenberg and our producer-engineer Eric Guthrie, I'm Steve Stewart. Daniel Lynch will be the Royals starting pitcher today. Former Royal Foster Griffin will go for Cleveland. Coming up, Jake visits with red-hot Vinny Pasquantino. But next, Ryan talks to the Royals manager, Matt Quatrero, when the Bob Allen Ford pregame show continues on the Royals Baseball Network.
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9: Back in Cleveland with the Bob Allen Ford pregame show and our chat with Matt Quatrero after a 3-0 win last night. If you're new to Kansas City and you're new to Royals baseball, that was nothing last night, the way the game ended here in Cleveland with the Guardians. It always feels like it comes down to the last pitch.
10: Yeah, and the more you say that, the division games have all seemed to be very similar. You know, I guess you'd think evenly matched teams or similarly built teams. They don't give up. They don't quit. A couple of soft hits, then a hit batter, and all of a sudden they got the winning run at the plate. But good for Cruzy for bowing his neck there and getting you out, but nothing seems to be easy.
9: And speaking of Steven Cruz, you know, he's slowly but surely going from a guy that was struggling this year and had to go back to the minor leagues and more not only high leverage spots, but save opportunities. And I would imagine you and Brian Sweeney would have loved a 1-2-3-9 pitch. Let's be done with this. But you also need to see how he handles a game like last night when you decide moving forward.
10: Absolutely. Yeah. I mean, I think you learn a lot from people during adversity. And, you know, first of all, he gets the first out and then gets the guy on base, and then Hosey comes up and sees a bunch of pitches, and then the more he sees, the more dangerous he is. And to strike him out with what is probably Cruzy's third best pitch in the slider, threw him two good ones there. That's a growth moment. You know, then he gives up the soft hit with two strikes, you know, and comes back to get the next out. You know, so there are a lot of things there. And he wasn't just throwing one strike after another. He missed a couple times and had to reset himself. So there were a lot of really positive things to take from that.
9: And you only needed one inning out of your bullpen because Michael Wacha goes 8. Monty and I were doing the game on TV last night, and Monty said something along the lines, I don't think this nickname is going to catch on. He says, but the best way I could describe Michael Wacha, he's a carbon copy.
10: Well, first of all, that shows Monty's age, right? There are no carbon copies anymore. But, yeah, I mean, Wacha's just so impressive in so many ways. Obviously, on the mound is what we're talking about. His consistency, the way that he attacks hitters, the way he gets in the zone. Last night, anytime he had two balls on somebody, it was like, oh, man, like, That was a rally for them, you know. I mean, he was just so good. His velo ticked up last night. You know, he pitches well against these guys. And for a lineup of 8 lefties in there, the changeup played really well, but so did the cutter. And I thought that was really impressive.
9: As you were watching the way the Guardian hitters were responding to him, did you feel like he was unpredictable to them last night?
10: Yeah, absolutely. And I think that's where the cutter comes in. You know, that he's always going to throw the changeup. Last night, his changeup was very different pitch to pitch. Some of them were straighter at, you know, not to get too nerdy, but, you know, 9 inches of vertical break, and some of them had -7. So, like, two totally different pitches and everywhere in between. So if they were looking for one thing, maybe they got another. But the velo playing up was big. The cutter, you know, he didn't throw as many sinkers to them last night, so he pitched a little bit differently.
9: I can add to that, Carter Jensen after the game said he puts the sign in for a changeup, or maybe Wacha will call for a changeup, and then he has no idea what that pitch is going to do after that. Speaking of Carter, he comes up with a 2-strike, 2-out home run in the 9th inning. Watching him from a distance, it feels like he's done a pretty good job of navigating the ups and downs of a major league season. What are you seeing behind the scenes?
10: Yeah, for sure. I mean, there's no question when he's been struggling, you know, he gets upset with himself, you know, especially on the hitting side. A credit to Zumi and the guys for staying with his routine, keeping him positive and him understanding that everybody's going to go through that. You know, I mean, there's the best of the best have difficult stretches. And he's a young player. There's certainly going to be growth moments. And we've talked so much about what he's done on the defensive side. Guys often make their identity about what their batting average is or how many home runs they have. And when they're not achieving what they set out to achieve, sometimes they get down on themselves. But he just keeps coming. Now, the benefit to him is he's getting every day at bats, and he can weather those storms and start to have some success and help us win.
9: Jack Caglione had a couple more singles in the game last night. One of them was a 2-strike line drive to left field. Did I see him in his third at-bat with 2 strikes, with all his power and all his success, try to get a ball to the right side and get Bobby from second to third?
10: No question. I mean, he understood the importance of that. I mean, obviously, we had low-scoring game, and to get him to third was huge at that spot. And there's no question he tried to cut down on his swing, especially after those first two changeups, I believe. You know, he was kind of out in front of him, so he did a heck of a job there.
9: All right, last thing, Daniel Lynch today. This is start number 5 since making the move back to the starting rotation. What have you seen in the first 4?
10: Yeah, a lot to like. I mean, you know, we've talked about how they've been slightly different. A couple of the starts, like out on fire in the first inning, and couple of them where he's given up a run and then settled in and gotten more efficient, but his stuff has played overwhelmingly in the zone. And, you know, that's what we're looking for. Is just, we've talked to him about that mentality. Just be a reliever and go as long as you can.
9: All right, Q, thank you. Good luck today.
10: Thank you.
9: Royals manager Matt Quatrero. We'll have more from Cleveland with the Bob Allen Ford pregame show right after this.
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4: 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When we come back, Jake talks to Royals first baseman Vinny Pasquantino. He's been red hot. 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
9: 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Now, Vinny, it was a really exciting game yesterday. 3-0 win. Michael Wacha was brilliant. The offense scores enough runs to support him in his brilliance. What was it like watching him from your vantage point at first base?
10: He was amazing. I saw after the game that he hit like 97.6 or something like that. You know, seeing him be able to go back and get that velo, not that he needs it, but it's, you know, that's pretty special. The way he was moving his changeups around, curveballs, like he was just keeping people off balance. And he, you know, that's a team that doesn't strike out a whole lot. And he was, how many did he have last night?
17: 10 strikeouts.
18: To be able to do that against a lineup like that, that's, you know, that's pretty special.
17: And we weren't sure that he had the 98 in him that he showed. And then he drops a curveball in on Stephen Kwan to end his game with that 10th strikeout. What did you think of the curveball for his last pitch?
18: Yeah, well, the way that baseball is right now, those off-speed pitches up in the zone, they play because they're automatic. Like, they're not automatic, but they're strikes. Like, for a long time, those were not strikes, and now they are. Just because we have the, you know, we know the zone, or the zone is more objective now. So to get a guy like Kwan in that situation, to get him to not swing at that, that's how you know how good he was last night, is to be able to get a guy like that in a situation like that.
17: And now a chance for a fifth consecutive series win with a win today or tomorrow. This team is on as good a stretch as it's been on all season long. What's it been like collectively over the last couple of weeks?
18: It's been good, obviously. I mean, when you go on a stretch like this, it's hard to find too many negatives. So we've been playing good baseball, supporting each other, and we just want to keep it going. So we're not thinking about it too much. We're, you know, the same thing we talk about all the time is we're focused on what we can do to win today's game.
17: The results are results and process is process. Do you sense any tangible differences in terms of process between the beginning of the year when the results might not have been there and now when the results have been there?
18: I'm sure there's something if you dig into it. But to be honest, like, we're treating things relatively the same. Try to have a good mindset walking up to the plate. Try to get a good pitch to hit and go from there. So from that end, no, there hasn't been like monumental changes. We trust ourselves. We believe in ourselves, which I know is kind of talking on deaf ears when you're 14 under 500 or whatever it is. But it has been a good stretch the last few weeks. And, you know, that's what we've been striving for. And that's what we want to keep going.
17: There was a couple of fun micro moments in the ballgame yesterday that emerged in the clubhouse postgame. Saw you and Bobby kind of giving each other some smack. Bobby hits a double off the very top of the wall, not enough power. You wind up with a hit, but you get thrown out at second base, not enough speed. I don't know, you got 5 stolen bases this year.
18: Yeah, apparently I'm not allowed to joke anymore. All the fans are going to get mad at everything. So I'm just going to go straight laced with you and be like, yeah, he's fast. So that's what I got for you. If there's an opportunity to steal a base, I'm going to try to do it. The same way, if there's an opportunity for him to hit homers, he's going to do it. That's what I got.
17: Well, for what it's worth, I thought it was funny, so I laughed, and hopefully we can all continue to laugh together. No laughing matter, but it's been fun to watch you since you came back from injury really control the strike zone. 7 walks, only 1 strikeout. You went without a strikeout for 38 consecutive plate appearances. How aware were you of that stretch that you hadn't gone back to the dugout with a K in that long of a time?
18: Not really. The only thing I was really worried about is the one that did happen was in a big spot. Like, things like that just can't happen. So it's not something I really think about. I just try to go up there and have good at-bats. And if I can go on a streak like that, I'm obviously really happy about it because I want to limit the strikeouts because I feel like that's when I'm at my best. Control the zone. And it's been a good run for me here, but I just got to keep going.
17: How are you feeling at the plate when it comes to seeing pitches?
18: The same. Like, I don't know. There hasn't been – I made some postural changes, made some swing adjustments over the last few weeks. Relatively the same. Like, there hasn't been any massive approach changes. Just kind of try to do my thing.
17: Because you brought it up, and we can dive into it as much as you like, but it did look like last night you were a little bit more bent over or maybe a little bit more crouched than you've been in days past or weeks past or months past. Is that part of the stance change, and what does that do for you?
18: Yeah, I mean, that's a pretty big part of it, looking at my upper half posture and seeing where my spine is. So we've been fortunate enough to get some data that we were able to look at to try to spot some things with head movement and how big or small my move was getting. And, you know, it kind of looks a little different right now, but I really like the stillness of my upper half and how quiet the move has become. And yeah.
17: Can you take us through maybe the complexity of taking a change or a tweak from the cage and bringing it into a game where you don't necessarily want to be consciously thinking about the mechanics in the box? You want to focus on hitting the pitch that's coming in the spot that you're looking to hit. How do you blend those two things together mentally so that the physical performance matches what you hope?
18: It's kind of case by case because it's hard. I mean, at the end of the day, like, believe me, I know I haven't performed in April. I'm doing everything I can to figure that out. It doesn't matter however I end the season, because April and May will always linger. You try to trust the process. You try to control the at-bats. At the end of the day, you got to perform. If there's a situational hitting situation, you got to do it. If there's an opportunity to try to get on base, you got to do it. So at the end of the day, it's just you got to put up numbers. So you got to find a way to do that, whether it's things in the cage that you take out to the game or you try not to worry about anything in the game. each guy's different. There are some guys that need to focus on a specific cue, some guys that need to worry about nothing. It just kind of depends on who you are.
17: Going back now a couple of months, going back to the Hamid injury, now you've come back after the soreness kind of the first time around. How does it feel now? How have you kind of navigated this season with that specific injury?
18: Just try to trust my people, trust the training staff of what we're thinking. Obviously, it wasn't ideal what happened with coming back quickly and then having the same sort of injury. But, just try to trust it. Try to make sure your body heals the way it can. Do whatever you can to do in the training room, rehab-wise, and just try to be healthy enough to be out there. I know there's always questions about my health, but just do whatever we can to be out there.
17: We'll finish with this. One encouraging thing we've seen since you come back is the power. We hear with the Hamid injuries that oftentimes the power is one of the last things that can come back. How encouraging was it for you to see those balls go over the wall or go off the wall or plug the gaps the way that we know you're able to?
18: Yeah, I just feel healthy. That's it. It's just, you know, my average exit velocity has gone up since I've been back, which has been a nice trend to see things kind of going back to the way that I want them to be. Being able to hit the low pitch better, that was kind of a big thing in the first half that I wasn't really doing as well. Wasn't hitting the low pitch. So really tried to focus on getting in my legs and making sure I could take care of that down low. So, yeah, it's been good to, you know, we've had some close misses too, balls going off the wall, balls being caught, like normal baseball things, but it's good to see it moving in that direction.
17: Well, it's been a fun couple of weeks for this team. It's been a fun couple of weeks watching you now back in the lineup. Thanks for the time, Vinny.
18: Yeah, thank you, Jake.
17: That's Vinny Pasquantino, our Hawthorne Bank player to bank on. 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
1: Welcome back to the Bob Allen Ford pregame show. Royals and Guardians Game 2. Steve Stewart, Jake Eisenberg, and Royals Hall of Famer Jeff Montgomery of Royals TV, who's here in Cleveland. Monty, thanks for being with us. This has been such a fun couple of weeks for this club, winning 12 out of 14. What are you seeing from these guys?
2: Well, I think just more of a complete package, and they've won games in a lot of different ways. I mean, going back to the homestand, you know, coming off that West Coast road trip, they had a couple of really unlikely wins where they came from behind, a walk-off win, a nice production win the following night against the Athletics. But they've just found different ways to win, whether it be games like last night when Michael Wacha kind of leads away, you get a big hit somewhere in a ball game, and then some cushion from Carter Jensen late. Just a lot of different ways. But I think right now the confidence is really what shows to me. Everybody going to the plate, really kind of being themselves, doing what they're capable of, and not trying to carry the whole load.
3: And maybe one of the quieter parts of this stretch has been how good the bullpen is, how strong and competent the bullpen has been. You know, Steven Cruz picks up the save yesterday. That's five saves for this bullpen in this stretch, zero blown saves. So what have you seen from that group collectively, especially the new guys? We've seen Craig Kimbrell get a save. Nate Pearson's looked awesome. And now Steven Cruz has really blossomed into a closer.
2: Yeah, and it's really been somewhat of a reshuffling of the bullpen. And you see this so many times early in seasons when you're trying to figure out roles, but unfortunately due to either lack of performance or some injuries, then there's been a multiple reshufflings during the course of this year. But right now it seems like they kind of have it right. Guys are in the roles that they seemingly pitch best in and have been getting the positive results. And we know that the bullpen is essential if you're going to go on a stretch like they have in these last 14 games.
1: Way back in 2014, the Royals drafted Foster Griffin in the first round. It's been quite a road for him, including going overseas. What do you remember about him coming up with the Royals? And, of course, we saw him with Washington not that long ago, back in June.
2: Well, I remember pitching on his 25th birthday, getting a win in his major league debut. Then the tears were flowing in the post-game press conference when he pretty much knew that he was going to be going under the knife with Tommy John surgery. I remember that very well, but had a chance to see him in Washington after 3 years over in Japan. But to me, he really kind of was on the island by himself, and he reinvented himself. Some more pitches, more confidence, understanding what it's all about. But I think that experience in Japan really set up well for what he's been doing here now in the major leagues.
1: Monty, enjoy the broadcast over on the TV side. Thanks for your time.
2: Great, guys. Thanks for having me.
1: Jeff Montgomery joining us on the Bob Allen Ford pregame show on the Royals Baseball Network.
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8: It's the Royals and Guardians, game two of this three-game series. Steve Stewart with you here. The starting lineups first for Matt Quatturo's Royals. Their record on the year is now 61-75. Carter Jensen will lead off today. He'll be the DH. Batting second, the shortstop, Bobby Witt Jr. Hitting third in right field, Jack Caglione. The cleanup hitter at first base today, Salvador Perez. Batting fifth at third base, Nick Lofton. Hitting sixth in center field, Tyler Tolbert. Batting seventh at second base, Isaac Collins. Hitting eighth in left field, Matthew Lugo. And batting ninth in catching, Luke Maley and Daniel Lynch will be on the mound. Again for the Royals, Jensen, Witt, Caglione, Perez, Lofton, Tolbert, Collins, Lugo, and Maley. For the Guardians, Stephen Vogt is their skipper. They're 68-67. Stephen Kwan leads off. He's in center field. Batting second, the DH, Chase DeLauder. Hitting third at third base, Jose Ramirez. The cleanup batter in right field, Joe Adell. Hitting fifth in left field, Angel Martinez. Batting sixth at first base, David Fry. Hitting seventh at second base, Angel Henao. Batting eighth in catching, Austin Hedges. And batting ninth to shortstop, Brian Rocchio. And on the mound, lefty Foster Griffin. Again for Cleveland, Kwan, DeLauder, Ramirez. Adell, Martinez, Fry. And now Hedges and Rocchio. And the umpires, Quinn Wolcott behind the plate today. Paul Clemens at first base. The crew chief, Adrian Johnson, at second base. Dexter Kelly, the umpire, at third base. Let's pause right now for station identification on the Royals Baseball Network.
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3: 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Lefty Daniel Lynch IV is on the mound for the Royals. He makes his fifth start as a member of the rotation. So far, a 6.57 ERA as a starter this year, though a bit misleading. Last time out was a really good outing, 4 1/3 innings, a season high. He did give up 2 runs on 4 hits. One of those runs scored after he left the game. He also threw a season high 59 pitches. Meanwhile, for the Guardians, it's former Royals first-round pick Foster Griffin. Formerly with the Nationals, traded over to the Guardians at the deadline. He makes his fifth start with the Guardians since that trade, a 4.05 ERA since joining the Cleveland roster. Last time out, he pitched on the road against the Rockies, gave up 2 runs on 5 hits in 5 innings. Again, the Guardians won 7-2. It's the Royals and the Guardians, game 2 of 3. First pitch is next.
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3: Good afternoon from Cleveland, Ohio and Progressive Field. Today, the Kansas City Royals play game 2 of a 3-game series against the Cleveland Guardians. Thanks for joining us inside the IBEW Local 124 broadcast booth with Steve Stewart and our producer-engineer, Eric Guthrie. I'm Jake Eisenberg. Well, the Royals have a chance today to clinch a fifth consecutive series win. They can do that with a win either today or tomorrow against the Guardians. That's by virtue of winning the series opener last night, 3-0. That was behind a gem from Michael Wacha and 3 runs on 9 hits from the Royals offense. And so the Royals, hot as they've been all year, have now won 12 of their last 14 games. The Royals enter play at 61-75. Still fifth place in the American League Central, but again, the Royals are hot. They're now just 7.5 games back of the Guardians for the third and final wild card spot. Meanwhile, the Guardians are 68-67. Good for second place in the Central, 3.5 games back of the first place White Sox. And the Guardians did enter play today with a 2-game lead for that third wild card spot. They've got a 2-game lead over the Rangers and the Orioles. It's another gorgeous day for baseball on the shores of Lake Erie. 81 degrees, bright blue skies, some wispy white clouds up overhead. There is a pretty strong wind today swirling around the ballpark. It's coming in from left and then flowing out toward right. So the flags are going in a bunch of different directions today. And there are some longer shadows down in the field with the sun off on the third base side. 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Left-hander Foster Griffin is in the midst of his warm-up tosses. The Guardians today are in their bright red jerseys. Guardians in angular navy block letters across the chest, outlined in white. And then it's navy numbers outlined in white on the back of the jersey as well. White pants, navy stripe down the side of each leg. The Guardians have on navy caps, red brims, and then the pinched C logo is on the front panel of that cap in red. The Royals today, and there are full powder blue uniforms, tops and bottoms. Kansas City Royals in white script across the chest with the white numbers on the lower left side and on the back. Carter Jensen steps to the plate to lead off today's ball game. Slightly open stance for Jensen. Foster Griffin's first pitch. It's a fastball inside, ball one. 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Griffin delivers. Fastball knee high, outside edge, called a ball, touch low. Two balls, no strikes on Jensen. He's the Royals' DH today. Luke Maley's doing the catching. The pitch. Jensen pops it up foul, third base side out of play, and it's 2-1. And Salvador Perez is the starting first baseman today. So Matt Quatrero, for the third time this year, has all three catchers on his roster in the starting lineup. Two balls and a strike. Here's the pitch. Up and in. Jensen twists out of the way, and it's 3-1. Jensen's got a 4-game hitting streak, 5-for-14, couple of homers. He's homered in back-to-back games, including his 9th inning 2-run homer last night. Here's the 3-1. Jensen laces it to the right side, a one-hopper. Angel Hanal grabs it and spins and throws to first. Jensen is out, and there's one away. It was hit sharply, but just a couple of steps to Hanal's left, and he was able to make the play. One up, one down. That brings up Bobby Witt Jr. He had an RBI single against Foster Griffin back when the Royals saw him in June. Back then, Griffin was wearing a different shade of red, a Nationals red. Here's the pitch. Here's a curveball top of the zone called strike one. Now, Foster Griffin has had an outstanding comeback season. Not necessarily coming back from injury, coming back from Japan. He pitched in Japan for the last 3 years. Signed a 1-year deal with the Nationals this year. The pitch, low and inside, one ball, one strike. Now Griffin was 10-2 with a 2.77 ERA in the first half of the season. He was named an American League All-Star this year. The pitch, down and in, two balls and a strike. And got traded over to the Guardians, who sent four prospects back to D.C. in exchange for Foster Griffin. That was at the trade deadline. This afternoon is Foster Griffin's fifth start with the Guardians, a 4.05 ERA with them. Overall this year, a 15-4 record. And while normally record is not necessarily anything worth sneezing about, 15 wins, that's the second most in baseball this year. Here's the pitch. Slice to center field, right at Stephen Kwan. He makes the grab above his cap and wits out two gone. The back-to-back hard-hit balls against Foster Griffin, but nothing to show for it.
7: Cutting for Kansas City, right fielder number 14, Jack Caglione.
3: Brings up Jack Caglione, who was 2-for-4 yesterday. He enters play today with the 7th best batting average in the American League at .283. Open stance from the left side. The pitch. Fastball rolled softly to the right side. It went off Cag's front foot while it was rolling. And Jack broke his bat as well. You could tell by the sound. So 0-1 on Jack Caglione. Trades out an all-black lacquered bat for a two-tone bat. Natural wood handle and a black barrel. 0-1 on Cags. In a battle of former Royals first-round picks. And a decade apart at that. And Jack Caglione and Foster Griffin. The pitch. Over the low outside corner, called strike 0-2. Hags was the sixth overall pick in 2024. 10 years before that, the Royals drafted Foster Griffin with the 28th overall pick in the 2014 draft. The pitch, low and outside, 1-2. Now Griffin wound up making his major league debut with the Royals in 2020, though it was somewhat of a tragic one. Wound up needing Tommy John surgery after his debut. The pitch. And it's over the outer half, called strike 3. Caglione's down looking, and that ends the top of the first. The Royals go down in order against Foster Griffin, despite a couple of hard hit balls. Bottom of the first inning is next. Royals nothing, Guardians coming up, and Daniel Lynch the fourth to the mound.
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3: Daniel Lynch, the fourth, takes the mound for the bottom of the first inning. He makes his fifth start this season, his 51st overall appearance, after beginning the year in the Royals' bullpen brilliantly. Now a part of the Royals' rotation, his fifth start, and he's coming off his longest start to date, 4 1/3 innings against the Tigers. Facing Stephen Kwan, first pitch. And that's knee-high, a sinker for a strike. It's 0-1. The Royals went down in order in the top of the first against Foster Griffin. And so Lynch tries to match Griffin out for out. He delivers. Kwan chops it on the ground to the right side. Isaac Collins makes the start at second base. Fields bobbles, recovers, not in time. And Kwan is safe at first. Now this is just the second time this season that Isaac Collins has started a game at second base. Now it's just the third time he's started at second base in his career. And while he was sure-handed when he started at second base back on Thursday, he commits an error on the first one hit his way today. Brings up Chase DeLauder, first pitch. And that's down and in, 1-1. So runner on first with nobody out, bottom of the first inning. Here's the pitch. Inside, DeLauder scoots back out of the way, 2-0. A couple of lefties at the top of the lineup for Stephen Vogt today. The only two lefties in his lineup. Oh, the Guardians do have 4 switch hitters in their starting 9 today. The pitch. Swung on and missed, and it's 2-1. This first inning is an important one for Lynch. First inning gave him some trouble the last couple of outings. Against the Tigers, almost a week ago, he needed 20 pitches in the first. He delivers. Over the outer edge of strike, 2-2. Gave up a run on a couple of hits, but then over the next 3 innings, needed just 25 pitches. He was a buzzsaw through the Tigers lineup after a rocky first inning. The 2-2. Low and outside, and the count's full on Chase DeLauder. 3-2. Lynch threw 59 pitches against the Tigers, 38 of them for strikes. You figure the anticipation today for Lynch is about four innings and 60-ish pitches. He delivers. And Delano rolls it foul behind the plate, still 3-2. And perhaps Lynch, assuming he's efficient, could go even deeper, maybe a fifth inning today. Time will tell. Scoreless game, bottom of the first. Runner on first with nobody out. Another 3-2 pitch. Swung on and missed. Strike three. Lynch got him with his sinker, boring in on the hands. That hung in there at 95. So Lynch has his first strikeout today. One gone in the bottom of the first. That brings up Jose Ramirez to a customary loud ovation. He's one of the four switch hitters in Steven Vogt's lineup. Ramirez bats right-handed. Lynch delivers. Just low and outside, ball one. Luke Bailey does the catching today. And on the infield, the Royals have Nick Lofton at third, Bobby Witt Jr. at shortstop. And again, Isaac Collins is the second baseman. Salvador Perez plays first. The pitch. Low again, two balls, no strikes. Matthew Lugo gets his first start as a Royal. He's in left field today. Tyler Tolbert is in center, and Jack Caglione plays right. Here's the pitch. Chop toward third, one hopper. Lofton gloves, over to second for one. Collins the turn, on to first, in time for two. It's an inning-ending double play. Daniel Lynch the fourth gets the grounder that erases Collins' error to start the inning, and Lynch faces the minimum in a scoreless bottom of the first. We head for the second at Progressive Field. Royals and Guardians scoreless.
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3: As foes, and divisional foes at that. Griffin delivers, and Salvi takes high. That's ball one. Foster Griffin is now 31 years old. Drafted out of high school by the Royals with that first round pick. The pitch. Up and away, two balls, no strikes. His big league debut came on his 25th birthday, late July of 2020. He pitched well, got the win, but as Monty was telling you pregame, the lingering memory was the injury. The pitch, in for a strike, 2-1. And Foster Griffin needed Tommy John surgery. He returned to the mound in June of 2021, made his way back to AAA Omaha by August of that year, made it back to the big leagues by 2022. He delivers, and Salvi strokes it high in the air, deep right center field. Kwan angles over. It's over his head, and one hops into the wall. Kwan plays the carom quickly, flings it back towards second. Salvi slides in ahead of the throw. He's safe. A leadoff double for Salvador Perez. runner in scoring position with nobody out for Nick Lofton. Now, these two were never teammates during their collective time in the Royals organization, but they worked together when Foster Griffin was coming back from his injury during the rehab process. Here's the pitch. In for a strike, and it's 0-1. Griffin made stops up the minor league ladder during his rehab, coming back from Tommy John, and that's where he and Lofton did overlap very briefly in the Royals system. The 0-1 pitch, up and away, one ball, one strike. It's another matchup of former Royals first-round picks. Nick Lofton was the 32nd overall pick in 2020. The 1-1. Poked in the air, right center field. Joe Adell has it lined up. He's behind it. He makes the catch. Salvi does not move a muscle from second base. And there's one away. Well, Lofton was drafted mere weeks before Foster Griffin made his big league debut back in 2020. Brings up Tyler Tolbert. He's got a three-game hitting streak. He's also small sample size, sure, or smaller sample size, hitting an even 300 this year. In large part, yes, buoyed by his 12-for-12 stretch in July. Counts all the same. First pitch to him. That's high, ball one. Doesn't so much matter what order you get your hits in, just that they happen. So Tyler Tolbert right now is a 300 hitter. Runner on second base with one out. Scoreless game, top of the second. Here's the pitch. Fastball in for a strike, and it's 1-1. Austin Hedges does the catching for the Guardians today. Jose Ramirez at third. Brian Rocchio's the shortstop. Angel Henao is the second baseman with David Fry at first. Angel Martinez in left. Stephen Kwan in center. Joe Adell in right. The 1-1. Outside. Two balls and a strike on Tyler Tolbert. So Griffin came back from his Tommy John surgery to pitch in the Royals bullpen. That was briefly in 2022. He's over in the Blue Jays organization, made one appearance for them. Then it was off to Japan. The pitch, that's high, 3-1. He spent 3 years with the Yomiuri Giants in Japan, a storied franchise. And he was brilliant at 2.57 ERA across his three seasons on the other side of the Pacific. He learned a lot in his time pitching in Japan about himself as a person and as a pitcher. He delivers, and Tolbert takes over the outer half of changeup for his strike 3-2. He developed quite the arsenal, 7 different pitches. You can throw the kitchen sink at you, somewhat Seth Lugo-esque. Cutter, four-seamer, sweeper, changeup, sinker, curveball, splitter. Full count now on Tolbert. Here's the pitch. And it's a breaking ball just low and outside. Ball four. Did not miss by much. Tried the backdoor sweeper. Tolbert draws the walk. That puts runners on first and second for Isaac Collins. Now, there was a great story about Foster Griffin early on this season when he was not just finding his feet in D.C., but excelling in D.C. to an all-star caliber. Pitching coach with the Nationals is Simon Matthews. He's in his first season now. Griffin delivers a little bit high, and that's ball one. And Simon Matthews said something interesting about Foster Griffin's arsenal. Said he's got an arsenal that can answer almost any question. Here's the pitch. Collins shoots it back up the middle, right in front of the second base back. Hanel grabs it, steps on second, throws to first on a hop. It's in time for the out, and the inning is over. Now, Foster Griffin had to evade the bouncer up the middle. It caught some of the mound, and then it bounced right over the second base back to a well-positioned Hanel. He made the play, the double play, and the Royals fail to score despite a leadoff double in the second. No runs a hit, no errors, one left. Bottom of the second is next. Royals and Guardians scoreless.
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3: 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First pitch to Joe Adell has popped a foul out of play off to the right, and it's 0-1. We've got a scoreless game. Bottom of the second inning. Daniel Lynch, the fourth, needed 13 pitches in his scoreless bottom of the first. He delivers. It's up and away. One ball, one strike. And the Royals have the game today against the Guardians. Series finale tomorrow, 12:40 Central, first pitch. And it's back to the K. The 1-1. It's just outside. Two balls and a strike. A long homestand coming up, too. The Marlins are in town beginning on Tuesday. That's Tuesday through Thursday, all night games. Then it's the Blue Jays for three more games over the weekend. The pitch inside. Three balls and a strike on Adell. We want to pass along our highest of congratulations to Buck Martinez, who today goes into the Blue Jays Hall of Excellence. The pitch swung out and missed. It's 3-2 on Adell. So when we go to Rogers Center next year, we'll see his name along the facing of the second deck. But they've also opened a new Hall of Excellence exhibit area, Hall of Fame area, if you will, out on the concourse in right center field.
20: Well, we knew he was famous up there, but now we have confirmation that he's excellent. But we knew that, too.
3: Payoff pitch. That's up and away, ball four. Adell draws the leadoff walk. Nice to see, amazing to see, Buck Martinez get honored today. And that's honored with a U.
20: With a U. Now, you talk about a guy that's done it all.
3: In a lot of ways, similar to kind of a John Wathan.
20: Yes.
3: Who's done it all with one organization, a former catcher, at one point became a manager, also a broadcaster, involved in so many other ways. First pitch to Angel Martinez. He takes a strike, and it's 0-1.
20: He came out of the broadcast booth to become a manager. So he got thrown right into the fire and then went right back to the broadcast booth.
3: An original Royal in
20: 1969. Well, yes, 1969 Royal.
3: Here's the pitch. That's down and in. One ball, one strike on Angel Martinez. So the Blue Jays will be in town next weekend. That could be an interesting series, given the way the American League wild card race is shaping up. And then it's the Diamondbacks in town Monday, Tuesday, Wednesday. Will Ketel Marte join them? We'll see.
20: There's lots to do in Kansas City besides playing a baseball game.
3: Lynch delivers, and Martinez whacks it high in the air, deep left field. Lugo looks up. It's gone. And to the bleachers and left. A two-run homer for Angel Martinez, who has punished the Royals over the course of this season. The Guardians strike first this afternoon. Royals down 2-0 in the bottom of the second. He went down and got that one. That was a changeup below the zone. Not even a bad pitch. Martinez got out the four iron. That's his 13th home run this season. brings up David Fry, right-handed hitter. And the pitch in for a strike, and it's 0-1. Lynch delivers. That's over the outer edge of strike, 0-2. It's Martinez's second home run against the Royals this season. This year, he is 9-for-18 with a couple of doubles and a couple of homers against the Royals. The pitch. Fry pops it up back behind home plate and over the backstop netting into the seats. Still 0-2 on David Fry.
20: Well, I'm sure Daniel isn't happy with the home run, but I'm sure he's mad at himself for the leadoff walk.
3: Now, one thing that's been interesting with Lynch since he joined the rotation is that the home run rate has skyrocketed, relatively speaking, of course. The pitch. Fry hits it in the air, foul, third base side. Lofton runs over toward the Guardians dugout, onto the warning track. It lands on top of the dugout, other side of the netting. Still 0-2. Now, Lynch, in 46 innings out of the bullpen, gave up just 2 home runs. And now, in 13 innings in the rotation, he's allowed 3 home runs. The walk rate has also gone up since he's gotten back in the rotation. He delivers. That's high. 1-2 on Fry. Royals down 2-0. Bottom of the second. Base is empty. Nobody out. The 1-2. Just low and outside. 2-2. And this is Lynch's 5th consecutive turn in the Royals rotation after he was pitching brilliantly in the bullpen and high leverage out of the bullpen. The 2-2 up and away, and the count's both 3-2. Now, Lynch was a starter when he made his debut. In fact, he made his major league debut against Cleveland back in 2021. Here's the payoff pitch. Just below the knees, 4. And so this inning has gone walk, 2-run homer, walk. On first with nobody out for Angel Henao. And Luke Bailey goes out of the mound to give Lynch a breather. Now, Lynch made 52 starts with the Royals before his first relief appearance. It was a large body of work, but a 5.08 ERA in those 52 starts. Then in 2024, he began the season as a depth starter, as a 6th starter, if you will, outside looking into the rotation after Seth Lugo and Michael Wacha had been added, and Lynch was in Omaha for a lot of the year. First pitch to Henao, and it's over the outer edge of strike. It's 0-1. Lynch came up to the Royals a couple of times for spot starts here and there in 2024, and then came up for good in August. The pitch. Hit on the ground towards shortstop. Witt grabs it on the backhand. Over to second for 1. It's a high throw. Pops out of Collins' glove. Everybody's safe. Collins had to reach up to grab the throw. It was a little bit high, not that high. And Collins was thinking about making the turn and throw to first before he secured the out at second. And while the defense has been so crisp for the Royals over the last 2 weeks, a couple of errors now today. Even if that isn't necessarily ruled a statistical error, it's a play that should have been made, an out that should have been recorded and wasn't. Here's the pitch. Austin Hedges shows bunt, takes the bat back, and that's low for 1. It scored a fielder's choice and an E6. So both middle infielders today have been charged with an error. The 1-0. Hedges tries to bunt and fouls it into the backstop netting. It's 1-1. The defense had been a hallmark for the Royals over the course of the last couple of weeks. Salvi creeps in, the pitch. Hedges shows bunt, pulls back, takes inside. And the count's now 2-1. And the Royals had committed just 2 errors since this stretch began back on August 14th. They've committed 2 today. The pitch. Hedges takes a full swing, hits it on the ground to short, another double play chance, one out at second, double clutch, low for the first, Salvi picks it, Hedges is out. The Royals do get the double play, even if it wasn't the prettiest. Fry goes to third, and now is out at second, and Hedges out at first on the play. Two gone runner on third for the number nine hitter, Brian Rocchio. So the defense has been less than crisp today. Same number of errors in the first two innings as in the last 2 weeks. First pitch to Rocchio. Chops softly right side. Salvi charges, scoops it up, goes into the baseline. Rocchio goes around Lynch, who is over, and Rocchio's ruled out of the base pad. He dove in safe to first. He was not tagged, but the first base umpire, Paul Clemens, said he went out of the base pad. Now Lynch had come off the mound to field the grounder and then got tangled up with Salvi, who was going to make the tag. And Rocchio effectively used Lynch like he was a pick on a basketball play. And he went around him. Stephen Vogt is out talking to the first base umpire, Paul Clemens. Rocchio has not yet left first base. Now he's taken off his stuff. He's ruled out of the base path, out at first. The inning is over. The Guardians score two. We go to the third with the Royals down 2-0.
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20: Foster Griffin will go back to work as Matthew Lugo, making his first Royals start today, will stand in. He is 1-for-1, batting 1,000 as a big leaguer this year. First pitch. This is down and in from the lefty. 6-3 lefty, Foster Griffin.
3: And boy, was that one hit smoked. What a hit it was.
20: Here's the 1-0, and it's a called strike.
3: Never mind that it went straight in the air and then landed between the first and second baseman. In the box score, it was a line drive.
20: Here's the 1-1. Swing, and he swats it foul off to the right. In and out of the Royals' dugout down there. And winds up in right field. And his first hit and his first at-bat Thursday in Toronto that Jake just mentioned. 31 games with the Angels last year. Hit 232. Here's the 1-2. And it's taken low. The Royals loading up with a right-handed bat today against the lefty, Foster Griffin. The only left-handed bat in there is Caglione today. 2-2 in the pitch. Misses away. And it's 3-2 on Matthew Lugo, who doesn't think he's any relation to Seth, but he can't say for sure. Maybe. The Royals with two Lugos on their team. And 26 logos on their uniforms. There's a swing and a miss by Matthew Lugo, and he strikes out. That's the second K of the day for Foster Griffin. And now the number nine hitter, Luke Maley, who's getting a start behind the plate today, is Carter Jensen.

0: DHing. He's on deck right now, but Mailey will stand in. He's due to get a hit. He's 0 for his last 12. With very intermittent offensive opportunities. Here's the pitch. And he takes one down and in. He's a former Cleveland Guardian, one of his former teams. He had a good year for them as the backup catcher here in 2022, a year they won 92 games and won the division title and won a round in the playoffs. 1-0 as Griffin deals. And there's a called strike of the knees on Mailey. .172, 5 out of 29. A homer, a double. 1-1 the count. Royals down 2-0. The pitch swing and a high pop fly. Shallow left. Angel Martinez coming in. Shortstop Rocchio back. He'll be called off by Martinez at the last moment. And the left fielder makes the grab. So the 8 and 9 hitters make the first two outs here in this Royals third inning. Back to the top of the order. And Carter Jensen, who grounded out to second base to begin the ballgame today. He went 1 for 5, a big insurance two-run homer last night in the opposite field in the ninth inning, his 19th home run. Nobody on, two down. The pitch from Griffin. And it's taken at the knees for a strike. Carter now number one among catchers, rookie catchers in Royals history with his 19th homer last night. Here's the 0-1. Swing and a foul tip right into the mid of Austin Hedges. He is sixth, tied for sixth in terms of home runs in your rookie season. Bob Hamilton still holds a record from 94 when he had 24 homers. So Carter Jensen has a hot finish to the year. He might catch Bob Hamilton. 0-2. Facing this lefty Griffin who deals. And a breaking ball misses away.
1: And that's very much in play. He had 3 home runs September of last year. It was his first month in the big leagues. 5 homers to catch Hamlin?
0: Yeah.
1: He can do it.
0: Sure. 1-2 on him now. Trying to get on for Bobby, who's on deck. Pitch. Fastball just missed off the plate. But no challenge. Even though you hear the groans. 2-2. Austin Hedges, regarded as an excellent defensive catcher. Both their catchers. Patrick Bailey as well, regarded as excellent defensively. Carter Jensen waits for a 2-2 and fouls a fastball straight back. They're straight up in the outfield for Jensen. The infield swung way around to the right. Jose Ramirez, the third baseman, playing the shortstop hole. Foster Griffin from the belt now delivers. And did he go around on that? He did not on the pitch outside. On appeal, Dexter Kelly, the third base umpire, says no swing. And so it's a full count on Carter Jensen. 5 for 14 on his road trip coming into today's game. So now 5 out of 15 on the trek through Toronto and Cleveland, which wraps up tomorrow. 3-2. And the pitch. Swing and a high fly ball. Left center. Stephen Kwan. And now it'll be the left fielder Martinez in the alley in left center will make the catch. He caught both Maley's fly ball and Jensen's, and the Royals go in order for the second time. We go to the bottom of the third, 2-0 Cleveland.
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0: on a beautiful day in downtown Cleveland. We're coming to you from the IBEW Local 124 broadcast booth, Progressive Field. We had almost 32,000 here last night. Another big crowd here today for this late afternoon tilt. The Royals and the Cleveland Guardians, and Stephen Kwan will lead off the third inning against Daniel Lynch with the third baseman Nick Lofton playing in on the grass. Everybody else playing back. First pitch, Kwan takes one a little tight. Inside, ball one. Stephen Kwan reached on an error. Isaac Collins errored his first time up. He was erased in a double play. Here's the next pitch. He's bunting. First base side. Lynch grabs it with his glove. Flips to Salvi late. And a beautiful bunt single for Kwan, who's on to begin the third inning. Of course, a left-handed pitcher falls off to the third base side. He bunted to the first base side, so Lynch had to turn back around to go get that baseball. He just didn't have time to get him at first. It was well executed by Kwan, who came in hitting .358 his last 53 games. He has just been on fire for about a two-month span. And he's on base for a second time today. First time was reaching on an error, that time on a bunt single. Now DeLauder, the rookie DH, looking at a strike. He's also red hot. He's been nursing a sore hamstring. They have him DHing, and they've been lifting him for pinch runners in certain spots recently. Kwan at first, nine steals on the year. There's a pitch. It gets away from Jensen, or from Maley, I should say. Gets away from Luke Maley. Goes to the backstop, and that'll move Kwan up to second base. Jensen is the DH today. Maley is the catcher. Salvi is the first baseman. Well, that takes away the likelihood of a double play, certainly a ground ball double play. With that wild pitch, 1-1 on left-handed hitting DeLauder, who takes a breaking ball for a strike. DeLauder, in the month of August, hitting .347 with a .948 OPS. And the 1-2, and it's down and in. 2-2. Cleveland leads 2-0 on a second inning, two-run homer to left field off the bat of Angel Martinez. Now the 2-2. Swing and a tapper foul as DeLauder just got a piece of it. Left-handed batters are hitting just a .172 against Lynch. He's been among the best in the American League against left-handed batters, and he's faced one right here. Here's the pitch, swing, and a foul out of play off to the left. The top two men in the order today are lefties. Kwan, who just had the bunt single, and DeLauder, the DH up now. Everybody else a righty or a switch hitter. Jake mentioned four switch hitters in the Cleveland lineup. 2-2, and the pitch, and a check swing foul off the netting above the Cleveland dugout down the third base side. Kind of a cool giveaway item for the fans here today, where Bob Feller, Hall of Famer, the late Hall of Famer, revered figure, of course, their all-time franchise leader in wins. They gave away a 1936 vintage Bob Feller jersey to the fans today. 2-2 in the pitch, and it's down and in, and it's a full count. Well, good in April, but not in. 3-2 in the pitch. Swing and a ball pulled foul. It was in on the batter, and he yanks it foul, and it bounces into the Royals' dugout, and a new batch of baseballs for Quinn Wolcott, the home plate umpire. All of the umpires on this 81 degree day are wearing short sleeve light blue shirts. Here's the 3-2, swing and a grounder pulled foul up the first base line. Those shirts match the Royals uniforms pretty much today. The Royals are wearing their powder blue tops and bottoms today, so a lot of light blue / powder blue out on the field today.
1: Yeah, only the Royals are wearing black pants or gray pants.
0: Yeah.
1: Might be confused who's making the calls.
0: 3-2. The Lauder waits, and now Lynch will step off and spin and bluff towards second without a throw. I remember a game in Chicago was that way with the White Sox. They were wearing their black uniform tops, and the umpires all had black shirts on that night. It looked like six infielders. 3-2. Swing and a miss. He struck him out. Daniel Lynch gets him with a changeup. He has struck out DeLauder both times he's faced him today. Both strikeouts that Lynch has recorded have been against DeLauder. Now it's Jose Ramirez.

0: problem is that it took 11 pitches, and Lynch is about to throw his 50th here in this third inning. Ramirez batting right-handed, grounded into a double play to end the first inning. Here he stands in and looks at a strike. Ramirez came in a 462 lifetime hitter against Daniel with a 579 on base percentage. 0 for 1 today. 0-1. Now the pitch and a fastball misses down and in. And it's a 1-1 count. Jose Ramirez, a couple of doubles, 5 walks against Daniel over the years. 1-1 the count. Runner at second, one down. The pitch is a called strike. 1-2 the count. Daniel has had 2 ground ball double plays turned behind him in 2 innings of work. He had a runner at first earlier, but Juan moved up to second on a wild pitch, so that's where he stands in the 1-2. Did Ramirez go around on that pitch down? He did not. It was in the dirt, blocked by Luke Maley. Number 11, Jose Ramirez, 295 career home runs, 10 this season. 2-2 on him right now. Lynch looks at the runner at second. Now the pitch. Swing and a grounder pulled to third. Lofton's got it. Looks the runner back at second. Fires it across to Salvi for the second out of the inning. And Jose Ramirez is 0 for 2. Now it's Joe Adell who drew the walk to lead off the second inning. And he scored one batter later when Angel Martinez homered to left. Martinez with his 13th homer on the year. Lynch trying to keep it a 2-0 deficit as Cleveland bats in the third inning. Juan leads from second. Right-handed hitting Joe Adell swings at the first pitch, hits it high in the air, right center field. Caglione and Tolbert over there. Tolbert will make the catch in the alley, and the leadoff bunt single does not come back to bite Daniel Lynch, nor does the wild pitch. We go to the fourth. It's 2-0 Cleveland.
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0: Junior leads off the fourth against lefty Foster Griffin. First pitch is a called strike on Bobby, who lined out to the center fielder Stephen Kwan. Lined out hard to him, 108 off the bat back in the first inning. Bobby 1-for-5 with a double and a run scored last night. 0-1 the count. Now the pitch. And it misses outside. It'll be Bobby and then Caglione and then Perez. And the 1-1. Swing and a foul back. Pretty good cut. On a fastball from the lefty. And a foul back. Pretty good cut. On a fastball from the lefty.

0: six innings. He wasn't involved in the decision, but it was a Washington win that day. Here's the 1-2. Swing, fly ball, deep left center. On the run is Kwan. Back, stepping onto the warning track, he'll make the catch. Bobby gave it a pretty good ride. He got under it a bit, and he flies out to begin the inning. So the Royals' woes against lefties started early, and it's continued throughout the year. The Royals came into today in 40 games against left-handed starting pitchers, 12-28. That's at the bottom of the major leagues, 30th. Trying to reverse that trend today. Here's the pitch to Caglione. Takes one inside. Caglione struck out looking his first time. The Royals are 49-47, over 500 against right-handed starting pitching this year. Here's the 1-0, and a swing and a foul up. But of course, that's the reason the Royals lineup is stacked with righties today, and the only lefty in the entire lineup is the guy hitting right now, who happens to be the hottest hitter in the American League. And really in baseball, Jack Caglione, 1-1 on him now. Here's the pitch to Caglione. Swing and a high fly ball, left field. Angel Martinez battling the sun a little bit. He'll make the catch. And Cags is over two. That'll bring up Salvador Perez. Caglione, number one in Major League Baseball in batting average and OPS. Six homers, 26 RBIs, 419 in the month of August, but 0 for 2 today. Here's Salvi. He doubled to the alley in right center his first time up. Having gone two down the pitch, and he takes a strike at the knees. Salvi has 24 career homers against Cleveland, 91 RBIs in 176 games as he, the batter Salvador Perez, asks for time. So he has good numbers against Cleveland, not quite as lofty as against some of the other divisional opponents that he's seen the most. But that would be somewhat understandable considering the quality of pitching that Cleveland has run out there year after year during Salvi's career. That pitch was in on Salvi, and he fouled it off. But still, 24 home runs. Do I hear 25?
1: Now, speaking of the home runs against Cleveland, I did see something interesting about that today with Salvi. 12 of them have been at this ballpark.
0: Here's the 0-2, and it's upstairs. Yeah, he likes to hit them hard, and he likes to hit them high. And if you hit them high, he gets out of here. 19-foot wall in left field and over towards center field. Going to get it elevated. The 1-2, swing, and a ground ball pulled foul up the third base line. Ramirez gets to it in foul territory.
1: And here's the interesting part. Salvi has the most home runs at this ballpark by any Royal, tied with Mike Sweeney.
0: How about that?
1: Who also had 12. So Salvi's next homer here, he passes Sweeney.
0: Pass.
1: One captain will pass.
0: That's
1: another.
0: Right. One more list that Salvi can top. 1-2 pitch and a swing and a foul off. Right now we pause for station identification on the Royals Baseball Network.
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0: We come to you from the IBEW Local 124 broadcast booth on a beautiful Saturday afternoon here in downtown Cleveland. 1-2 on Salvi with nobody on and two down. Royals are down 2-0 in the fourth inning. Buster Griffin, the lefty, deals, and Salvi jammed, fouls it back this way just to our right, and he'll see another pitch from Foster Griffin, who's at 58 on the day. His pitch count's under pretty good control from his perspective. Daniel Lynch has had to throw a lot of pitches today. He's at 55 through three innings. And the next one. Salvi takes a breaking ball that bounces in front of the plate, blocked by Austin Hedges. Two balls, two strikes on the captain who's playing first base today. He's 3 out of 14 on the trip with his double today. 1 for 4 with a big RBI ground out last night. 2-2 on him now in the pitch. And he swings and slices it foul out of play down the right side. That RBI that Salvi recorded in the fifth inning last night was his 60th run driven in this season. Straight away in the outfield, infield pulled around to the left. Two balls, two strikes, the pitch. Swing, and he lines it right to the first baseman, David Fry. Salvi lines out, and the Royals go in order for a second consecutive inning, third time they've done so today. We go to the home fourth, 2-0, Guardians.

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4: 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The Marlins are in Tuesday night for the first of three. Tuesday night, Wednesday night, Thursday night. And then Toronto's in next weekend. Here's Angel Martinez standing in the fourth inning. Lead things off and taking a ball low from Daniel Lynch. Martinez homer to left field in the second inning to account for the two-run Cleveland lead. It was a two-run shot to left. And here's a called strike on Angel Martinez, who's a switch hitter, batting right-handed. Third year in the major leagues, 24 years old. One of two Angels in the lineup today for Cleveland. Here's the 1-1. Swing and a ground ball pulled foul. He's hitting .314 in the month of August. And he's been very good against the Royals this year. He's now 9 out of 18, .500, two home runs. And the 1-2 in a swing, and another foul ball pulled down the third base side. On deck for them is David Fry, and after that, Angel Henao. And the batter asks for time.
5: One of the Angels, only one of them is an Angel in the outfield.
4: That's true. The other's an Angel in the infield. At least today. 1-2, and the pitch. And a fastball misses away.
5: Well, that was the sequel anyway.
4: Angel Henao, we're seeing him. He's not in there right now. He's down on the lineup playing second base. There's a pitch away from Lynch. And it's a 3-2 count. He spells his last name G-E-N-A-O. So we've had to take a pronunciation course for the other Angel. Martinez, we knew how to say. Here's the 3-2 from Lynch. Swing and a miss. He struck him out with a fastball up. Third strikeout of the day for Daniel Lynch. The man who hit the homer earlier strikes out to begin the fourth. And that'll bring up David Fry. He drew a walk his first time up.
5: Well, the velocity has dipped a little bit in this inning for Lynch. He's clearly getting toward the end of his line. That last sinker was a 92. He'd been up more 94, 95 when the game started.
4: David Fry will take a breaking ball for a strike. So three strikeouts, two walks for Daniel to this point. David Fry, the right-handed hitting first baseman. Drew a walk, was stranded at third base in the second inning, and there's an off-speed pitch that misses away. Fry is 0 for his last 26. One ball, one strike on him right now. Nobody on, one out in the bottom of the fourth. 2-0 Cleveland, the pitch. Swing and a foul off by number 6, David Fry. A 188 career hitter against the Royals. 64 at-bats, hitting 181 this year. So, but occasionally he runs into one. He does have 6 home runs. The 1-2. Swing and he Chops one foul up the third base side. Nick Lofton will grab him in foul territory. He's at third today. Bobby's at short. Isaac Collins getting a second start at second base on this road trip. Salvi, the first baseman. Matthew Lugo in left. Tyler Tolbert in center. Again, the right-handed bats in there today. Caglione is in right, the lone left-handed bat. Pitch misses a little low to David Fry. Is it a big fry or a small fry? Well, he's 6'1". That's pretty big. 215 pounds. 2-2 pitch. Swing and a foul off by the right-handed hitter.
5: Is he a waffle fry or a curly fry?
4: Depends on his mood.
5: I guess so.
4: Yeah. Two balls, two strikes on the Cleveland first baseman. Cleveland, at the moment, sits in a wild card playoff position. There's a high fly ball pulled foul down the left field line. The Royals hurt them in the division race last night. Cleveland's now 3.5 back of the first place White Sox in the division standings. As far as the wild card, the Yankees of Boston have pretty sizable leads holding those top two wild card spots. They're playing each other this weekend. Cleveland occupies the third and final wild card spot at the moment. 2-2 on Fry. Now the pitch. And a swing and a liner over the third baseman Lofton. Down the left field line, into the corner it goes. Matthew Lugo will fire it back in, but not before David Fry has a double down the line. So that breaks an 0 for 26 for him. Anthony Gose, left-hander, is warming in the Royals' pen. As here comes Matt Quatrero. Daniel Lynch's pitch count has reached 70, and that was about his upper limit for the day. So the last batter Daniel faces today, David Fry, has doubled. He's at second with one down. New pitcher coming in with Cleveland leading 2-0.
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0: 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So Daniel Lynch is done after 70 pitches on the day. He exits with a runner at second and one down here in the bottom of the fourth inning. And Angel Henao, their switch hitting rookie second baseman, will face Anthony Ghost, number 34, left-hander, who will be making his second appearance with the Royals out of the Royals' pen. 6 foot, 36-year-old left-hander, former outfielder, and a former Cleveland Guardian. And he gets Henao. First baseman Salvi is in on the cut of the grass, and the first pitch is low from Ghost, who pitched a 1-2-3 inning on Thursday night in Toronto. Ground out, pop out, fly out from Ernie Clement, Daz Cameron, and Miles Straw in that outing. Now the 1-0, and a fastball's fouled off. Jake, he's an interesting story. He's been around, of course, a former outfielder. He came back as a pitcher after struggling as a hitter, of course. That's why guys throw away the bat and become pitchers if they do so, as he's done. He went to 3-0 with a 4.78 ERA over 31 relief appearances in 21, 22, and 24 with his Guardians club.
1: And he made his return to the big leagues as a pitcher with his Guardians club.
0: And his career as an outfielder, 372 games across 5 seasons with Toronto and Detroit. And came back as a pitcher with these guys. 1-1, swinging a ball pulled foul by Henao, who's batting right-handed. Runner at second base, David Fry, with one out here in the bottom of the fourth. And the pitch in the lefty swing, and a fly ball hit to left field. Matthew Lugo over in the alley will make the catch. And Ghost has retired all 4 batters he's faced as a Royals pitcher now. And that'll bring up Austin Hedges, right-handed hitting catcher.
1: I thought Ghost had a great line the other day when we were all talking to him in Toronto and his comeback to the big leagues. He said he was catching up with DeMarlo Hale, who was the longtime bench coach here in Cleveland with Terry Francona, now the associate manager in Toronto. And he was being asked, hey, like, what motivates you? Why are you still doing this? Not so direct, but, you know, what keeps you going in this game?
0: Hedges stands in and swings and misses at the first pitch from Ghost.
1: And he basically said, well, I was telling DeMarlo Hale, it's not like I can go work at a mail office until I'm 65 and ask people if they want stamps.
0: Here's the pitch, and a big swing and a miss on the slider. The fastball on the pitch previous to that was 97 miles an hour.
1: You know, basically, that if he wants to go work in a post office someday, he can
0: do that later.
1: More or less always do that. Yeah. Can't always pitch or hit or play Major League Baseball.
0: The clock is ticking. 0-2 in the pitch, swing and a high popper. Third base side, foul territory, into the coach's box goes Nick Lofton to make the catch. And Anthony Ghost getting it done as a Royals reliever. He's retired all 5 batters he's faced over 2 outings to this point. And as we go to the fifth inning, the Cleveland lead remains 2-0.
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1: It's a sweeper that stays outside. That's ball one. 62 pitches now for Griffin, 36 of them for strikes. He's retired seven straight batters. The pitch. Lofton crushes it deep toward the left field corner. Martinez is onto the track right in front of the wall. Turns around. It banks high off the wall and bounds back into left. Quan's there to back up the play. He picks it up and fires to third. Lofton was already at second with a leadoff double. Lofton hit it high enough. The only question was whether or not it was deep enough, and it very nearly was. If that wall was 15 feet high instead of 19 feet high, Lofton would have had a homer. It's the Royals' first hit since the second inning. And just the second hit total today for the Royals, both of them doubles against Foster Griffin. And brings up Tyler Tolbert, who walked his first time around. The pitch. Hit on the ground, back of the middle. Rocchio to his left, scoops it up, spins, does not throw. He was off balance and couldn't make an accurate throw if he wanted to. Tolbert saved it first. Lofton's over to third. Rocchio showed some good range to get to that ball bounding up the middle. But in the spin, he lost his balance. And rather than throw wildly, he did not throw at all. Infield hit for Tolbert. Runners on the corners. Nobody out for Isaac Collins. Chance for the Royals to get on the board. The pitch. Low and outside. Ball one. Fastball at 96 miles an hour.
6: How motivated do you think
1: Griffin?
6: How motivated do you think Isaac Collins is?
1: Yeah, it's been a tough afternoon for him so far. He committed an error in the second inning. Had some trouble trying to turn a double play in the second. The pitch. Bounced straight back, and it's 1-1. And he also hit into a double play himself in the top of the second inning. So the first two innings in particular were not kind to Collins. Switch hitter batting right-handed. The pitch. Low and in, and it's 2-1. Now this is Isaac Collins' weaker side and also his weaker split in terms of home and road. He's been a much better hitter at home than on the road this year. The pitch. Line down the third baseline. Pass Ramirez into the left field corner. Lofton's in to score. Tolbert flies around second. He gets to third. Wilson waves him around. No relay home. Rocchio dropped the ball. Isaac Collins plates two with a double. He ties the game in the top of the fifth inning. Erase the errors, erase the double play from the first two innings. Isaac Collins has made his mark. Brand new ball game in the top of the fifth. The Royals and Guardians are tied at two. That's our Quick Trip hit of the game. Quick Trip, download the QT app for exclusive deals and offers. First pitch to Matthew Lugo, and he swings and misses, strike one. Now Collins leads off second. Griffin delivers. Outside, one ball, one strike on Lugo. Well, the Royals all of a sudden have a chance to take the lead. Game tied at two in the top of the fifth. Runner on second with nobody out. The 1-1. Swung out and missed, 1-2. Lugo's 0-1 with a strikeout today. His first start as a member of the Royals, former second-round pick by the Red Sox. That was in 2019. Drafted out of the Carlos Beltran Academy in Puerto Rico. The 1-2. Fastball over the low inside corner, called strike three, and Lugo's down looking. Third strikeout for Foster Griffin today. And there's one out in the top of the fifth. Yes, Matthew Lugo attended the academy founded by his uncle, Hall of Famer Carlos Beltran. I asked him about that the other day. First pitch to Maley. In for a strike, and it's 0-1. Is it hard going to the Carlos Beltran Academy when you're related to Carlos Beltran? Is there a lot of pressure to be, you know, the greatest player of your class? Taking a turn to second, Collins is backstanding. He said, yeah, kinda. It helps if you're good. And, well, he's a major leaguer, so he was pretty good as a high schooler, too. You can use your imagination. The pitch. Bounce straight back, and it's 0-2. Well, he didn't necessarily worry too much about it because he was as good as he was in high school, good enough to get drafted out of high school in the second round. Still keeps in touch with Carlos. Not only is Carlos his uncle, he's also his godfather. The 0-2. Fastball high, one ball, two strikes. Now, Matthew Lugo's dad is Carlos Beltran's wife's brother. That's how that works, if you follow that genealogical description. Griffin delivers. Maley clips it foul and out of play. Back behind home plate, still 1-2. Action in the Guardians bullpen. Right-hander Colin Holderman is warming up. Here's the pitch. Inside. Two balls, two strikes on Luke Maley. He's 0-1 today, trying to snap what's now an 0-13. He was 5 for his first 18 with the Royals. But with sporadic playing time, he's gone cold at the plate since. The 2-2. Hit in the air, shallow left center field. Stephen Kwan races in, arms outstretched to call for it. He makes the catch. Collins stays put, two gone. Back to the top of the lineup, and Carter Jensen is 0-2 today. Ball game tied at 2, top of the fifth inning. Isaac Collins tied the game with his two-run double down the third baseline. The Royals' offense has been humming along these last couple of weeks. Royals have won 11 of their last 12 games, 12 of their last 14. The pitch swung out and missed, 0-1. In that span, last 14 games, the Royals offense has scored 5.6 runs per game. They've hit 285 as a team. They've hit 298 as a team with runners in scoring position. The 0-1. Just low, one ball, one strike. Also hit 18 home runs in the last 14 games, including a couple from Carter Jensen. Griffin delivers. Fastball knee high, outer half, called strike, and it's 1-2. It's gotten a little bit cloudier this afternoon. Kind of a blanket haze over Progressive Field. Stadium lights are on. Here's the pitch. Swung on and missed. Strike three. Jensen's down on the sweeper. Four strikeouts for Foster Griffin, but the Royals break through against him at the top of the fifth. Three straight hits to start the inning, including a couple of doubles. Isaac Collins drives in a pair with his two-run double. Bottom of the fifth is next. Royals and Guardians tied at 2.
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1: 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First pitch to Brian Rocchio. That's a fastball right in there for a strike. It's 0-1. Anthony Gose stays on the mound for the Royals. Just hummed in a heater at 97. This ball game's now tied 2-2, bottom of the fifth inning. The pitch. Half swing, full miss. Goes fooled him with a changeup, and it's 0-2. Now, these two were teammates, Gose and Rocchio. Both came up in the Guardians organization around the same time, even though Gose is climbing the ladder. Was the second time around. He delivers, and Rocchio smacks it deep left field. It's near the warning track, and Lugo makes the catch. Initially, Lugo had turned around like he was going to play that ball off the wall, and then realized he had enough room, and so he reached up and just made the catch. One away, back in the top, and Stephen Kwan, another player that overlapped with Gose in his second ascent. Here's the pitch. Fastball dots the outside corner. Called strike one. Kwan challenges. Big scoreboards above the bleachers in left field here in Cleveland. And ABS says it was low. Successful challenge for Stephen Kwan. He's reached base twice today, once on an error and once on a bunt. Corners in on the infield for the Royals. And the pitch. Fastball, the inner edge, belt high for a strike, 1-1. Gose initially started pitching in the Tigers organization down in the Florida State League, and then he got an opportunity with the Rangers. The pitch. Kwan laces it left center field. Tolbert's in the right spot. He makes the catch. And Kwan's out two gone. Gose was in the Carolina League, in the Texas League, the Rangers organization, and then went over to Cleveland. Got an opportunity with them in the Carolina League. First with the Lynchburg Hillcats, then with the Akron Rubber Ducks. Yes, that's their real name. Then with the Columbus Clippers a couple of years after that. The pitch. Popped up foul over the backstop netting, out of play, almost into the press box. 0-1 on Chase DeLauder. The Lynchburg Hillcats are now the Hill City Howlers, if you happen to know them by that name instead. The 0-1, up and away, one ball, one strike. The pitch, that's down and in, and it's 2-1 on DeLauder. Among his stops on his way were the Hellcats and the Rubber Ducks. That year in Akron, his manager was now Guardians third base coach Ruglis Odor. The pitch. Over the outside corner is strike, 2-1. Odor's been Cleveland's third base coach for the last several years, but before that was a manager in their minor league system. The 2-2. DeLauder pops it up, third base side, foul ground. Nick Lofton ranges over, crosses foul, and he makes the catch. Three up, three down for Anthony Gose. He's retired all five batters he faced, all five outs in the air. We're through five in Cleveland. Off to the sixth, the Royals and Guardians tied at two.
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0: Batteries.net. Holderman with a 2.25 ERA and a 6-3 win-loss record. They've got a very good bullpen. And they go to it here in the sixth inning in a 2-2 game with Bobby Witt Jr. leading off. Royals about hit him 4-3 today. First pitch to Bobby. Off speed, misses outside for a ball. Buster Griffin gave up two runs on four hits over his five innings. Four strikeouts, one walk. Here's the pitch. Swing and a liner up the middle, a base hit off the bat of Bobby Witt Jr. First hit of the day. He's been hitting the ball hard. He hit that one hard, and that one found green grass in the outfield. And that single by Bobby and every Royals single this season earns a donation from Sun Life and the Kansas City Royals Foundation for Team Smile and their mission to improve the oral health of Kansas City youth. Now Jack Caglione, runner at first. Nobody down. Cags is 0 for 2. He has struck out and flat out to left. First pitch from the righty. Swing and a ground ball through the right side. It's a base hit. Bobby will make the turn. Joe Adell firing into third base, not in time. Bobby with a head first slide, beats the throw. Back-to-back singles to start the sixth inning for the Royals.
1: Let's do that. Back-to-back hits over 110 miles an hour.
0: Wow.
1: 110 off Bobby's bat. 112 off Cag's bat just now.
0: And that brings up Salvi, who has 60 RBIs. Can he add to that total right now? As there are runners at the corners with nobody down is Colin Holderman on in relief of Foster Griffin. Griffin threw 82 pitches. He's out of there, and now Salvi stands in the pitch. And it's a called strike. Holderman is a 6'6 right-hander. He's 30 years old. Came up with the Mets, spent a long time with the Pirates in his first year with Cleveland. The pitch. And a breaking ball misses outside. 53rd appearance for Holderman. Mentioned a 2.25 ERA. Colin with one L. C-O-L-I-N Holderman. 1-1 from the belt. Pitch to Salvi. Swing and a liner toward the alley in left center. And that's going to be down for a hit. It'll go to the fence. Bobby scores. Here comes Cags. He'll be held at third. Salvi's into second. The Royals have a lead. It's 3-2. Salvi crushed one into the alley in left center. The Royals are hitting it hard.
1: Yeah, but that was only 108 off the bat.
6: barely worth mentioning.
1: Interesting defensive development there too, Stu. That relay came into Brian Rocchio, the shortstop, who threw someone in desperation home. He had no chance to get Bobby. Maybe he thought that Caglione was going to try it. If he had turned and thrown to second base, they might have had a play on Salvi at second.
6: So there's Salvi's second double on the day. The infield in with second and third. Nobody down for Nick Lofton. The pitch and a breaking ball misses outside. So the Royals got two runs off the lefty today. And they have a 3-2 lead here in the sixth inning. Caglione is at third base. Salvi's at second with nobody out. And the pitch, swing, and a ground ball gets off the glove of the shortstop. Has to wait for it to come down as it went into the air. Throw to first. Safe. Took a tough hop on Rocchio, the shortstop, who was playing in. The ball deflected up into the air. He had to wait for it to come down, then hurry to throw to first, but not in time to get Lofton. And the Royals have him loaded. It's an infield hit with the infield in.
1: And with nobody out, Jack Caglione was not going on contact, but he did flinch toward the plate. And that made Rocchio second guess and made him stolen a glance toward third. That could have broken his concentration in fielding that grounder. After that ball went into the air off Rocchio's glove, Cags went back to third. He knew that trying to score at that point would have been foolish. But he distracted Rocchio just enough for the Royals to get another base runner out of the deal. And man, that is another hard hit ball. 104.
6: Yeah, Colin Holderman getting a visit from the pitching coach. Carl Willis has been here forever. John Rave is going to pinch hit for Tyler Tolbert against this right-handed pitcher. Tyler Tolbert had a productive day at the plate. Two times at the plate, he drew a walk, had an infield hit, scored a run. So, good day for Tolbert, but he's lifted now for John Rave, who's had a nice road trip. We'll see what he can do here as a pinch hitter. John Rave is 0 for 5 so far as a pinch hitter this season. He's got Caglione at third, Perez at second, Lofton at first, and nobody out. The infield is in. Base is loaded. John Rave waits. Left-handed batter, open stance. Here's the pitch. And a breaking ball misses outside. Rave is 1-for-1 as a batter with the bases loaded. Here's the 1-0, and he takes one outside. And one hit brought in runs. It was a double as a pinch hitter. Here he is with a 2-0 count now. Bases loaded. Holderman delivers, and a breaking ball is a called strike. John Rave has been up and down between AAA and the big leagues. Overall, 218 on the year. The pitch, swing, a little tapper foul. Two balls, two strikes on Rave. Infield in. Cleveland trying to keep the deficit from increasing. The Royals have this one-run lead. 3-2 here in the sixth inning. But, of course, you bring the infield in, you raise the hitter's batting average, right? Let's see if Rave can take advantage of the situation. 2-2. Swing and a ground ball to the third baseman. It gets through Ramirez. Goes to left field and a run comes in to score. And there is still nobody out. The Royals lead it 4-2. It's an error on Ramirez. You don't see that very much. Infield was in. It was hit off the end of the bat the opposite way by the left-handed batter. But whatever that funny spin is, perhaps that played with Ramirez a little bit in his mind, but it got through him. Caglione came home to score, and the bases are still loaded. It's an E5, and it gets a run in. No RBI, but it's 4-2. That's the important thing to remember.
1: Now Rave gets right it through, done. It was right through his legs.
6: So now Collins, who tied the game with a double, a two-run double in the last inning. Here's the pitch. He's batting left-handed now. The double that drove in two is as a right-handed batter in the fifth inning. This is his better side. He takes ball one outside. So now Salvi's at third. Lofton's at second. Rave is at first base. Still nobody down the pitch. Swing and a ground ball. Grounded to short. Rocchio throws home to get the force. Throw down to first. Not in time. So Rocchio with the infield in. Threw home. Got the force play to get Salvi. But they only get one, not two. And the bases remain loaded now for Matthew Lugo. But instead of Lugo, Josh Rojas, left-handed batter, will be the hitter. He will pinch hit here for Matthew Lugo, who was 0-for-2 today. Eric Sabrowski is warming in the Cleveland pen. Holderman back behind the mound right now. You can see maybe buying a little time, and sure enough, here comes Stephen Vogt, their manager. Pitching change. Lefty coming on to face left-handed hitting Josh Rojas. The Royals lead in the sixth inning, 4-2.
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6: 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Pitcher number three on the day is lefty Eric Sabrowski, S-A-B-R-O-W-S-K-I. 28-year-old 6'4 left-hander with a 3 ERA, 3.00, 5-2 his win-loss record. This is his 51st appearance. And he is on to face the pinch hitter here, already announced. Josh Rojas, Sabrowski in his third big league season, all with the Guardians. Bases loaded, one out. Lofton at third, Rave at second, Collins at first, infield in. See if Rojas can get it to the outfield somehow. Left-handed batter, the pitch in the lefty. Check swing, a little loopers, a fair ball down the left field line. One run is in, two runs are in. Two-run opposite field base hit for Josh Rojas, and the Royals' lead is 6-2. Boy, what a beautiful little check swing, excuse me, shot down the left field line.
1: That was kind of amazing. Not even a full swing, just threw the bat head out of that slider down and away and redirected it.
6: So that'll bring up Luke Maley, the Royals catcher today, who's 0-for-2. He's due for a hit. He's 0-for his last 14. First and second, one out. The pitch, swing, and a high popper into shallow left. Angel Martinez is under it, waiting for it, and putting it away for the out. So there's the second out of the inning, and that'll bring up Carter Jensen. Cloud cover has overtaken the skies. It was blue sky when we started, but it is now a cloudy late afternoon here in Cleveland, early evening. And Carter Jensen will stand in. He's 0-for-3 today. And the big two-run homer in the ninth inning last night. He's got first and second, two down. Can the Royals add to their 6-2 lead? See if they can put up another run or two or three here. Facing the lefty, Sabrowski, who delivers. And it's upstairs. Cleveland's bullpen is among the better bullpens in baseball. That's a big reason that they're in a playoff position at the moment. Beginning of the day, their bullpen overall this year, their ERA 3.74, seventh in the major leagues. The pitch, and it's in the dirt, blocked by Austin Hedges to keep the runners where they are. And where they are is Collins at second and Josh Rojas at first base. Infield back, of course, now with two down. Here in the Royals' sixth inning. The Royals have put up four in this Sonic slam inning. None via a home run yet. 2-0 in the pitch, and it's upstairs, and it's 3-0. Six runs on nine hits, two errors for the Royals. Two runs, three hits, and one error for Cleveland. 3-0 on Jensen in the pitch. And he's taken all the way, and he takes ball four outside. Four-pitch walk, and the Royals have him loaded again. This time for Bobby Witt Jr. Collins to third, Rojas to second base, Jensen to first, and here comes Stephen Vogt again. He is going back to that bullpen that's been so good all year. It's having a difficult time today. New pitcher number four coming on for Cleveland, with the Royals in the sixth inning, leading now 6-2.
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6: So the Royals have built a 4-0 lead here in the sixth inning, a 4-run lead, I should say. 6-2 is the score, a 4-run lead for the Royals. Can they make it any bigger? Bobby Witt Jr. gets a golden opportunity here against pitcher number four on the day, right-hander Matt Festa.
1: Warming up to Andrea Bocelli. Not bad.
6: Matt Festa, F-E-S-T-A. Third pitcher of the inning, fourth pitcher on the day. Bobby stands in. He started this inning with a base hit and came around to score eventually. Now he bats for a second time. First pitch, breaking ball, called strike from the 33-year-old 6-1 right-hander Matt Festa with a 3.70 ERA. His 58th appearance on the year, the former Seattle Mariner in his second year with Cleveland. Here's the pitch, and a breaking ball misses outside. One ball, one strike on Bobby.
1: Boy, if he hangs one of those sweepers, Tommy's going to send it a long way.
6: One ball, one strike. Here's the pitch. Breaking ball, fly ball, right field. Joe Adell over toward the right field line, shy of the track, will make the catch. And that will end the inning. But the Royals had a productive round in the sixth inning. They sent 10 men to the plate. They score four to break the tie and then some. We go to the bottom of the sixth. It's 6-2 KC.
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6: 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Any battery, any time, delivered anywhere at wholesalebatteries.net. And Jose Ramirez will be the man to lead off against this veteran Kimbrell, 38-year-old right-hander, who's done a nice job in his brief time as a Royal, and he'll come in with the Royals leading by four. As Daniel Lynch went 3 1/3, he ran his pitch count up to 70, so he was out of there. What a job by Anthony Gose, who has a chance for a victory as a Royals pitcher today after retiring all five batters he faced in an inning and 2/3. Five up, five down for Gose. He's out of there. And now the right-hander Kimbrell with that familiar lean in with a right elbow up and batting left-handed now is Jose Ramirez. Here's the pitch. And it's a called strike. One future Hall of Famer against another. Kimbrell to face Ramirez, Adele, and Martinez.
1: Can you imagine going back in time to 2013 and just finding a random baseball fan that year?
6: 0-1 the count on Ramirez. Now the pitch. And he takes one down and in, a back foot slider. He did not go around on the swing and it did not get his foot.
1: You say, hey, 13 years from now, Anthony Gose and Craig Kimbrell are going to pitch back-to-back innings out of the Royals bullpen.
6: It's a crazy game. 1-1 on Ramirez. And now time called just as the pitch was about to be delivered. And now they're going to call a pitch clock violation on Craig Kimbrell.
1: Well, they didn't have the pitch clock back in 2013.
6: No, they didn't. Everybody said, what's a pitch clock?
1: Kimbrell had 50 saves that year, and Gose was still an outfielder.
6: 2-1 the count. And a pitch to Ramirez. Swing and a high pop foul. Left side. Rojas is the new third baseman. He has room, and he makes the catch just before getting to the sidewall, to the stands down beyond the third base dugout. Royals have made some defensive changes, including the one at third base we just mentioned. Rojas, who pinch hit in the top of the inning, is now the third baseman. Nick Lofton moved over to second base. John Rabe pinch hit for Tolbert. Rabe is now the center fielder. And Isaac Collins goes out to play left field. He was at second base. So now it's Joe Adell, who's drawn a walk, scored a run, and popped to center. Here's the first pitch. And it's down and away. Ball one, the sweeper from Craig Kimbrell. So Collins, Rave, and Caglione left to right in the outfield. The infield is Rojas at third, then Witt, Lofton at second, Perez at first, Maley catching. 1-0, Kimbrell from the stretch. Here's his 1-0 pitch, and he jammed him, and the pitch is fouled off to the right by the former Angel, Joe Adell. So they have two current Angels and one former Angel in their lineup today. Angel Martinez, Angel Hanau, and former Los Angeles Angel, Joe Adell, number 7. And the pitch to him. Swing, and he grounds it left side. Sliding to his left is Rojas, making the play, getting up, throwing to first for the out. Nice play by Rojas, who's retired both batters in this inning.
1: He has quietly played an incredibly smooth third base. That's just over the last couple of days, but in his instances this season in which he's filled in on the infield for the Royals in the wake of Michael Garcia's absence and Bobby Witt Jr.'s injury, so on and so forth, Rojas has been really adept defensively.
6: He is a veteran big leaguer for sure. Here's Angel Martinez, switch hitter, about left-handed now. Third baseman Rojas creeps in on the grass, and there's a called strike on a first pitch sweeper from 38-year-old Craig Kimbrell, the Royals' third pitcher on the day. On one the count. Here's the pitch. And a slider that time is low for a ball. No swing, says the third base umpire, Dexter Kelly. Yeah, Rojas signed a minor league deal with the Royals. We saw him a lot in spring training in Arizona. He played all over the place. got a lot of playing time in the big league games in spring training because all the players are gone for the WBC, it seemed like. Anyway, there's a fly ball to left field. And out there to make the catch is Isaac Collins. And the inning comes to an end. And Craig Kimbrell does it again. A 1-2-3 sixth inning. He has been great as a Royal. He's been great in a lot of places in his career. We go to the seventh. The Royals lead is 6-2.
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1: To right, and he scored a run. He was a big part of that four-run sixth inning. Here's the next pitch from the righty. Swing, breaks his bat, hits a fly ball into right center field. Adell on the run. He gets there in the alley to make the catch. It still went a long way. Right now we pause for station identification on the Royals Baseball Network.
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1: Coco. We are coming to you from Cleveland from the IBEW Local 124 broadcast booth. Salvador Perez, two doubles today, two for three. Stands in, swings, hits one pretty deep to center, but not deep enough. Kwan is back, and just before getting to the warning track, he'll make the catch. Two fly ball outs off the bats of Caglione and Perez here in this Royals seventh inning against Matt Festa. And the batter will be Nick Lofton, who's, I don't know, quietly or not, had another very productive day. A good day for the Royals. A double, an infield hit, two runs scored. He's two for three today. He was the third baseman when the game started. He's now the second baseman. Nobody on, two down. Can Nick get a two-out rally started? Festa deals and a swing, and he slices it foul out of play down the right side. The lights are on here. Cloud cover has overtaken the skies on a very comfortable afternoon, with the Royals leading 6-2 in what has been a house of horrors for them. Progressive Field for many years. They can clinch a series win with a win today. There's a breaking ball grounded right to the third baseman Ramirez. Picks it up, goes across to first baseman David Fry for the out. The Royals go 1-2-3 in the seventh. We go to the home seventh. The Royals lead it 6-2.
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1: Now the Royals have a four-run lead as Cleveland gets ready to come up here in the bottom of the seventh inning. And the Royals bring on their fourth pitcher on the day. Right-hander number 46, John Schreiber, will come on with a 3.72 ERA after Craig Kimbrell put up a 1-2-3 sixth inning. And he continues to pitch well as a Kansas City Royal. The Royals just a week ago became the ninth team that Craig has earned a save with. Today it wasn't a save, but it was a 1-2-3-6 working with a lead. And now on comes John Schreiber, and they're going to pinch hit for David Fry as Nathaniel Lowe is going to bat, left-handed hitter for the right-handed hitting Fry. So pinch hitter for Cleveland as the Royals try to clinch a fifth consecutive series win. The Royals are 4-4 against Cleveland this year, 2-2 in KC, 2-2 here. Tomorrow will be the last game they play in this ballpark this year as Nathaniel Lowe stands in. Left-handed hitter, first pitch to him. This is high and away for a ball. Schreiber is making his 55th appearance, 3.72 the ERA, 1-3.

0: one save. Nathaniel Lowe, a 261 batting average, 14 home runs. The pitch and breaking balls are called strike. Another crowd of better than 31,000. We had almost 32,000 last night. We have 31,509 here today in downtown Cleveland, Ohio. The 1-1 and a breaking ball misses a little bit low from Schreiber. So the Royals got 3 1/3 from their starter, Daniel Lynch, who ran his pitch count up, 2 runs on 3 hits. Then perfect inning in 2/3 from Ghost, perfect inning from Kimbrel. There's a sharply hit ground ball to the right side. Played to his left by Lofton, throws to first for the out. That ball was hit hard. Lofton made a good play over there as that ball looked like it might be headed for the outfield. So Nathaniel Lowe grounds out to Lofton, the Royals' second baseman. Rojas now at third base. The batter will be rookie Angel Henao. Switch hitter batting left-handed now. 0 for 2 on the day against Lynch and Ghost. And the pitch to this batter is a called strike. The 2 runs Cleveland scored were the first 2 runs by either team today. Leadoff walk to Joe Adell in the second, and the next batter, Angel Martinez, the other Angel, was a home run to left. So Cleveland had a 2-0 lead for a while. Here's the pitch. And it misses upstairs. Rojas, the third baseman, is playing in on the grass. So Cleveland led 2-0 after two. It stayed that way until the Royals tied it with two of their own in the top of the fifth inning on an Isaac Collins 2-run double. Here's the next pitch. And it misses just inside. And then the Royals put up 4 more as they sent 10 men to the plate in the top of the sixth inning to build a 6-2 lead. They've out hit Cleveland 9-3. And they lead him 6-2. And it's 2-1 on to now, and a breaking ball swung on, fouled off. The bat goes flying. It almost lodged in the netting down by the first base dugout about 15 feet in the air. It did not quite lodge in there, and so it tumbled back down to the ground.
1: You know, it's not too often you see the ball go in one direction and the bat go in the complete opposite direction.
0: No,
1: that's
0: kidding.
1: Hard to do.
0: Yeah. And thank goodness on both sides for the netting, of course. By the way, the Royals today 5-for-14 with runners in scoring position. Cleveland, to this point, 0-for-7. Right now, nobody on for them. 1 out, 2-2 on the rookie second baseman, Angel Henao. Genao. Here's the pitch. Swing and a fly ball down the left field line. Collins over toward the line on the fair side of the line will make the catch. 2 up, 2 down for John Schreiber. What a job by the bullpen. They have been perfect. 5 up, 5 down against Ghost. 3 up, 3 down against Kimbrel. 2 up, 2 down against Schreiber. He'll try to be perfect in this inning. He will be if he gets this next batter, their catcher, right-handed hitting Austin Hedges, who's 0-for-2. He grounded into a double play back in the second inning. He's also popped out foul to third base. Up for a third time. This is a guy who's traditionally not been much of an offensive player. In his case, really having a career year. He fouls a pitch out of play off to the right. He's a 191 career hitter. This is a guy who's been in the big leagues 12 years. That's how good his defense is behind the plate. 12th season, a 191 career hitter. This year, he's hitting 266. And since early June, he's hitting 289. 0-1 pitch. And it's a called strike on the veteran catcher, Austin Hedges. 0-2 on him right now. He does have 5 homers this year. Nobody on, 2 down. The Cleveland seventh inning. Royals lead by 4. Schreiber delivers. And a sweeper misses a little bit up and a little bit away. 1 ball, 2 strikes. 1 more on this road trip tomorrow afternoon. From here in Cleveland. Here's the pitch. And that one missed off the plate. That's a 2-2 count. 12:40 first pitch Kansas City time tomorrow. We'll be on at noon. Seth Lugo against a very tough young lefty. They're understandably very excited about. Parker Messick will pitch for Cleveland tomorrow. Another tough lefty. 2-2. Swing. Fly ball slicing foul out of play off to the right. The Royals are winning late in a ball game that was started by a lefty today. Can they win a game started by a lefty? We mentioned earlier the Royals against lefty starters are 12-28 in those games this year. They can get a 13th win here today. 2-2 pitch. Over below, 3-2 now. So after it was 0-2, it's 3-2 now on Hedges. Nobody on, two down, bottom of the seventh. Schreiber from the belt. The right-hander delivers. And a swing and a foul off, and Hedges stays alive. Ryan Rocchio, the shortstop, waits on deck. Cleveland has not lost two straight games since August the 14th. They just came off a seven-game win streak that ended last night. Here's the pitch. Swing and a chopper to third. To his left, Rojas sets his feet, fires across to Salvi, and Schreiber puts up a 1-2-3. Seventh inning. We go to the eighth. Royals on top, 6-2.
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1: We go to the eighth inning at Progressive Field. The Royals have a 6-2 lead over the Guardians. They've gone back to the bullpen. Their fourth pitcher out of the bullpen today is left-hander Logan Allen. Like used to, he's got two first names, Logan Allen. He has been mostly in AAA this year as a depth starter for the Guardians. He was sort of on the outside looking in their rotation battle during spring training and got optioned to AAA Columbus to open the season. He's now making his sixth big league appearance this year and his fifth out of the bullpen. First pitch to John Rain. And that's over the outer half a strike, and it's 0-1. These two have luckily faced each other in AAA this year, Allen and Rain, with Columbus and Omaha. The pitch. Rain pops it up down the left field line toward the corner. Martinez races over by the side netting. He slides, and he can't make the catch. It's into the netting. Martinez winds up with the ball in his glove, but it was off the netting first. He didn't make the catch, but it doesn't count as an out. Kind of trapped it against the netting. Impressive all the same, but Rave gets his bat back and heads back to the batter's box.
0: Yeah, that look on his face, he looked into the infield like, can we get a little credit for creativity at least? A little smile.
1: No balls, two strikes on Rave. And the pitch. That's low. One ball, two strikes. Allen came up and made a couple of spot starts for the Guardians. He's been up consistently for the last few weeks. He delivers, and Rave smacks it back up the middle and base hit into center field. Leadoff man on for the Royals in the eighth. The Guardians called up Logan Allen back on early August. This was a couple of weeks ago. He's pitched an inning at a time his first couple outings since coming back. Went three innings his last outing. That was a few days ago. The pitch. And Isaac Collins takes a breaking ball for a strike. It's 0-1. And Stephen Vogt is calling on Logan Allen for a couple innings out of the bullpen today. With the Royals up 6-2, top of the eighth. Here's the pitch. A little bit high, and the count's now 1-1. Well, the Royals trail in this game 2-0 until the top of the fifth. That's when Isaac Collins tied the game with a two-run double. The Royals had three straight hits against Foster Griffin to start the inning. Toss over to first and Raves back standing. Nathaniel Lowe, by the way, who pinch hit in the last half inning, has remained in the game to play first base. The rest of the infield is back and shaded to the left side against Collins, batting right-handed. The 1-1. Half swing, full miss. Hedges snap throw to first. Rave dives back safely. He had jab stepped towards second. Almost bluffed like he was going to run. One ball, two strikes on Isaac Collins. After Collins tied the game in the fifth, the Royals took the lead in the sixth with four runs on five hits, and there was a costly error mixed in there, too. Here's the pitch. Swung on and missed. Strike three. Collins comes up empty on an elevated fastball. One out in the top of the eighth inning. And that brings up Josh Rojas. He lays his bat down across home plate. Knob on the outer edge, barrel in the batter's box. He's lined up exactly where he wants his feet to be. He's drawn a line in the dirt with the knob of the bat. Now he's ready, and the pitch. Over the outside corner, called strike one. And there are so many little quirky things that baseball players do. Fielders write a message in the dirt sometimes near their position, and sometimes in the dirt near the batter's box. The 0-1. Rojas hits it in the air, fairly deep right field. Adell's on the run, back toward the track, leaps at the wall, it's gone! A two-run homer for Josh Rojas. That was in on his hands, and he muscled it up and out just over the yellow line in right field. The Royals extend their lead. It's 8-2 in the top of the eighth inning. A big game for Rojas off the bench. A check swing, two-run single in the Royals' four-run sixth. And now a full swing, two-run homer here in the eighth. First pitch to Luke Maley, and that's a sweeper knee-high for a strike. It's 0-1. Second home run of the season for Josh Rojas. Allen delivers again, and it's low. One ball, one strike on Maley. Here's the pitch. In for a strike, and it's 1-2. Well, Rojas drew a perfect line in that batter's box. Now, that pitch was not a bad one from Logan Allen. That was a cutter in on the hands. He delivers. And Maley chops it softly towards short. Rocchio charges, gloves, and throws in the run to first in time for the out. Two away. Well, the ball has carried a little bit today. Don't you think, Stu? Maybe a little bit more off the bat than might meet the eye.
5: I think you're right.
1: There was one that Bobby hit earlier that traveled a little bit further to center than it seemed like it might have.
5: I mean, it's always been somewhat of a hitter-friendly park.
1: First pitch to Carter Jensen. That's hit in the air. Left center field. Doesn't carry as much. Steven Kwan's over. He makes the catch. The inning is over. Well, case in point, Josh Rojas, his home run was not a hard-hit ball. Off the bat at 92. It went 360. Just enough to add to the Royals' lead. Two runs for the Royals in the eighth. And we go to the bottom of the eighth. The Royals up 8-2.
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1: Bottom of the eighth inning, the Royals have an 8-2 lead over the Guardians. The Royals' bullpen has been perfect so far today. Anthony Gose, Craig Kimbrell, and John Schreiber have faced 11 batters and retired all 11. That's behind Daniel Lynch, the fourth, who started today's game, gave up a couple of runs on three hits in 3 1/3 innings. Those are the only runs the Guardians have today. Came on a two-run homer from Angel Martinez. Offensively, the Royals tied the game with two in the fourth, took the lead with four in the sixth, just played it two more on a Josh Rojas two-run homer in the eighth. And now Nate Pearson is on the mound in a six-run game. He's been pitching high leverage for the Royals, but he has not pitched since Tuesday when he threw 25 pitches against the Blue Jays. Faces Brian Rocchio at the bottom of the Guardians lineup, switch hitter batting left-handed. Here's the pitch. Inside, that's ball one. Well, in this stretch, in which the Royals have won 12 of 14 in four straight series, and now six outs away from a fifth straight series, the bullpen has quietly been excellent. The 1-0 pitch. Rocchio hits it in the air, shallow center field. Witt ranges back from short. Rave comes in from center. He's there to make the catch. And Rocchio's out, one away. Now, the Royals' bullpen over the last 14 games has a 3.45 ERA. You compare that to the bullpen's ERA before this stretch started. Well, before this stretch started, the bullpen's ERA was 5.31. So nearly two full runs better over the last 2 weeks. Pearson now faces Stephen Kwan, and the pitch up and away, ball one. And Nate Pearson has been a big part of the bullpen's recent success. He's been terrific as a member of the Royals, an ERA under one. He delivers. Fastball right through there for a strike. It's one and one. And Pearson has only allowed one run in 14 innings out of the Royals' bullpen. 12 strikeouts, 6 walks. Opponents have pitched just 146 against him. Here's the pitch. Outside, 2-1. And Monty was talking about it pregame, how there's been not just one round of turnover, but multiple rounds of turnover for the bullpen. And Nate Pearson is part of that. Claimed off waivers and acquired a trade from the Astros. Here's the pitch. Sliced foul, third base side on a play. It's 2-2. But then Craig Kimbrell is a part of that. Anthony Gose is now a part of that. Connor Thomas, who we haven't seen yet in this game, but certainly could, or you certainly would have thought that we might have, has been a part of that. Jose Kwas has been a part of that in his second stint. The pitch. Fastball up and away, and the count's now 3-2 on Kwan. Well, you look at Pearson, Kimbrell, Thomas, and Kwas in particular. Make up half the bullpen at this point. Here's what they've done recently. The pitch. And it's a fastball over the inner edge. Called strike three. Kwan's down looking. It is not easy to strike out Stephen Kwan. But Nate Pearson freezes him with a fastball. Two gone in the bottom of the eighth. That brings up Chase DeLauter. So Pearson, Kimbrell, Thomas, and Kwas since he came back up in August. This is more or less second half of the season for all these guys with the Royals. They have combined to throw 30 2/3 innings and have allowed just two runs. First pitch to DeLauter lands for a strike, 0-1. I'll say it again. They have combined to throw 30 2/3 innings and allow two earned runs. Here's the pitch. Bounce straight back, and it's 0-2.
5: And may I add that if the Royals get four more outs and hold on to this lead, they will be 6.5 games behind the third wildcard team, Cleveland, which would mean a win tomorrow would get you 5.5 back with 24 games to play.
1: The pitch. Curveball down and in, 1-2.
5: And several teams in between them, but still, just to be that close, there were 11 back at one point.
1: It's time to have a discussion.
5: Yeah. Dream a little, as Fred would have said.
1: put a pin in that for the top of the ninth.
8: Here's the pitch. Bounce straight back. Still a ball and two strikes on Chase DeLauder. The Royals are up 8-2 in the bottom of the eighth. 8 runs on 11 hits from an offense that remains really good. And perfection from the bullpen so far today. The pitch. Hit in the air down the left field line. Collins angles back toward the corner. Steps onto the track. He makes the catch. The inning is over. Nate Pearson is the latest reliever to be perfect today for the Royals. The bullpen's gone 14 up, 14 down. That's since the fourth inning. A 1-2-3 inning for Pearson. We go to the ninth. Royals up 8-2.
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8: Top of the ninth inning in Cleveland. The Royals lead the Guardians 8-2. Bobby Witt Jr. leads off against lefty Logan Allen. Petey Halpin's entered the game. He's now playing center field. He's replaced Stephen Kwan. First pitch to Bobby. Fastball fisted towards shortstop. It's in the air. Jose Ramirez moves a couple of steps left. He makes the catch. One pitch and one out. All right, let's have the conversation. Let's take a look at these American League wild card standings. Entering today, the Guardians occupy the third and final wild card spot, a two-game lead from the Rangers and Orioles. And it was the Blue Jays, 2.5 back. First pitch to Cags. There's a strike, 0-1. Then the Mariners and Twins were 4 games back. The Tigers, 5.5 back entering play today. And then the Royals, the pitch. Caglione rips it through the right side, a base hit into right field. Another multi-hit game for Jack Caglione. 2-for-5 today. He's on at first with one out for Salvador Perez. And the Royals entered play today 7.5 games back of the Guardians for that third and final wild card spot. But now, 3 outs away from being 6.5 back, with still more than a full month to play in the regular season. Here's the pitch. Just inside, ball one. So here's the conversation. The Royals have won 12 of 14, poised to win 13 of 15, and they are giving you license to take a peek. The pitch. Check swing foul, first base side, 1-1. Not sure we're quite at the point where you're scoreboard watching or checking standings every day, but if you want to take a little peek, I don't think anyone would laugh at you at this point. Well, we'll call you naive. The 1-1. Line foul, third base side, 1-2. So let's take a peek, shall we, Stu?
1: Yes.
8: Now, the Tigers did win today. They walked off the Dodgers 2-1 on a Kevin McGonigal rulebook walk-off single. Here's the pitch. Bounce straight back, 1-2. The Tigers had the bases loaded, and McGonigal hit a one-hopper over the wall, which by rule is a single because the Tigers only needed one run in that situation. Kind of a quirky thing, but the Tigers won. That's the takeaway. The Tigers have been plummeting,
0: including the Royals sweeping them.
8: Here's the pitch. Line foul behind the plate and into the netting, 1-2. Let's see, the Twins lost today to the White Sox. White Sox won 3-2 in that game in Minneapolis. So the Royals can gain some ground on the Twins. And the Blue Jays and Mariners are playing in Toronto. Blue Jays won 4-3 today. The pitch. Swung out and missed, strike three, and that's the second out of the inning. We're getting to a point, Stu, where these tiebreakers are going to start coming into play. Everything's so compact, and it's going to go so down to the wire. So here's what you need to be aware of. The Royals hold the tiebreaker head-to-head season record against the Mariners, Twins, and Tigers. Three teams directly above them. First pitch to Nick Lofton. Swung out and missed, 0-1. The Royals have lost the tiebreaker to the Rangers and Orioles, who of course are also in the mix. Here's the pitch. Hit on the ground sharply towards short. Rocchio backhands, goes the short way to second. Tags is forced out. The inning is over. And the Royals do not score in the ninth. Now what remains to be seen tiebreaker-wise, what happens with the Blue Jays and the Guardians. There are still series remaining against both those teams. But the Royals are starting to make some noise. Bottom of the ninth next. Royals up 8-2.
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8: Bottom of the ninth inning, the Royals lead the Guardians 8-2, and Alex Lang is on the mound to get the final three outs, preparing to face Jose Ramirez, Joe Adell, and Angel Martinez. Well, the Royals trailed 2-0 through the first four innings, tied the game with two in the fifth, took the lead with four runs on five hits in the sixth, and then added two for good measure in the eighth on Josh Rojas' two-run homer. All the while, the Royals' bullpen has been perfect. 14 up, 14 down. And it started with Anthony Gose in the fourth inning. He went an inning and two-thirds. And then perfect innings from Craig Kimbrel, John Schreiber, and Nate Pearson. And now it's Lang, who is three outs away from delivering the Royals a second straight win over the Guardians, and with it, a fifth consecutive series win overall. Here we go. First pitch to Ramirez. Down and in. That's ball one. This is a stretch that began in Anaheim against the Angels. The Royals took two out of three in that series. The 1-0 pitch over the inner edge of strike, 1-1. The only game the Royals lost that weekend was the middle game. They lost 1-0. Reed Detmers pitched really well for the Angels that day. Here's the pitch. That's low and inside, two balls and a strike. Then the Royals came back to Kauffman Stadium and reeled off a perfect homestand. Three straight wins against the A's, three straight wins against the Tigers. A 7-0 homestand. The 2-1 pitch, bounced straight back, 2-2. And you're worried if the Royals, who at that point had won eight straight, would fade after an off day. Would not be able to carry some magic into a road trip. The road has not been kind to the Royals this year. The 2-2. Hit on the line, down the right field line, back toward the corner. That's a fair ball, and one hops into the wall. Caglione plays the bounce. Ramirez goes to second. He's in with a slide. A leadoff double for Jose Ramirez. The Guardians have their first base runner since the fourth inning. Brings up Joe Adell. Well, the Royals put all those concerns of whether or not there'd be an international hangover to bed when they beat the Blue Jays 5-3 in that series opener on Tuesday. First pitch to Adell, and there's a strike. It's 0-1. But then the Royals got shut out the next night. Bullpen game. The Blue Jays used just about everyone they had in the pen and held the Royals scoreless. And you thought, well, it was fun while it lasted, right? The 0-1. Up and in. One ball, one strike. Then the question became, how will the team respond? Will the air have come completely out of the tires? Is it like blowing up a balloon and letting it go? The pitch. Hit on the ground towards shortstop, right at Bobby Witt Jr. He's got it. Throws to first in time. One away. Brings up Angel Martinez, who had the two-run homer back in the second inning. But man, did the Royals respond after being shut out on Wednesday. A 13-2 drubbing of the Blue Jays on Thursday. Right back in the win column, right back in the runs column in a big way. Jack Caglione had a massive night, 5-for-6 with a homer. The pitch. There's a strike, 0-1 on Martinez. And so the Royals entered this series against the division foe, against the team they're chasing directly in the wild card series. At Progressive Field, no less, a house of horrors in recent memory. The pitch bounces in. Mailey blocks it. It's 1-1. Royals enter this series, and you're wondering, okay, well, can you keep it going here? So far, the answer has been yes. A 3-0 win yesterday behind Michael Wacha's brilliance. Up 8-2 in the bottom of the ninth right now. Runner on second with one out for the Guardians. The 1-1 pitch. Flick to right center field. That's a base hit. Ramirez heads for third. Rounds the bag. He's in to score. Another RBI for Angel Martinez. He's driven in all three Guardians runs today. And now it's 8-3. So Ramirez broke up the bullpen's run of perfection today. And now Martinez has squashed the Royals bullpen's bid for a shutout today. That is a shutout just from relievers. Batters now Nathaniel Lowe, who's 0-for-1, entered as a pinch hitter in the seventh. Lang delivers. Fastball fouled straight back. It's 0-1. Now the Royals are two outs away now from winning a fifth consecutive series. And when you ask any team at the beginning of the season, ask them what their goals are. Few of them will look 30,000-foot view, big picture, and say, we want to do this or that. Lang delivers, and there's a strike. It's 0-2. No one's going to say, well, anything other than our goal is to win the World Series. That's every team's goal, right? But most teams, most managers will say, want a stacked series. You win one series after another, you're going to be in a good spot. You win 2 out of 3, that's a 666 winning percentage. You win 3 out of 4, even better. Hard to do. The pitch. Up and away. 1-2. Well, the Royals have not been good in that regard. They've won 16 series, but they've lost 23, and they've also split 4 series this year. The pitch. Tap foul behind the plate. Still 1-2. That's 16 series wins, including the 4 straight. So a quarter of the Royals' series wins have come in, well, the last 4 series. The 1-2 pitch. Roll foul, first base side, still 1-2. Tells you that the Royals, yeah, really struggled, especially April and May. But the Royals have also played some really good baseball over the last 2 weeks.
1: They have played good enough baseball that you might have to start taking notice. The pitch. Swung on and missed. Strike three. Two outs in the bottom of the ninth. Brings up Angel Henao, who was the final out in yesterday's game. Switch hitter batting right-handed. Well, the Royals' bullpen has been excellent so far today. That includes Alex Lang, who's thrown 17 pitches, 12 for strikes. The bullpen has just been filling up the zone all afternoon. The pitch, and there's a strike. It's 0-1. Martinez takes second on defensive indifference. Including Lang, the Royals' bullpen has thrown 75 pitches, and they have thrown 51 for strikes. The pitch, that's in the dirt. One ball, one strike. Eric Guthrie is really good at simple addition. Way to go, Eric. 1-1 on Henao. Royals up 8-3, bottom of the ninth inning. Here's the pitch. Outside. Two balls, one strike. Lang delivers. Inside, 3-1. Well, there's a Fred White line that we share time and time again. If you want to dream a little, the Royals are giving you a reason. The 3-1 pitch. Hit on the ground up the first baseline. It's fair. Salvador Perez fields. Underhand toss to Lang. He covers in time. And the Royals win. It may be time to start taking notice. The Royals have won back-to-back games against the Guardians. They've clinched a fifth consecutive series win. They have now won 13 of their last 15 games. The Royals defeat the Guardians today 8-3. And now, as of Saturday, August 29th, are 6.5 games back of the third and final wild card spot, with still a little more than a month to go. Do you want to dream a little bit? Might as well start now. The Royals beat the Guardians today 8-3, an all-around win, and the Royals have a chance for a sweep tomorrow. We're back to Cleveland right after this.
13: The Royals know the game isn't over until the very last out.
14: Back onto the track, at the fence, it's out of here! The Royals win the game!
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1: Welcome back to Progressive Field. We'll hear from Steve Stewart with Salvador Perez in just a moment. Eric Guthrie is our producer-engineer. I'm Jake Eisenberg. Thanks for hanging out with us today at Progressive Field. The Royals beat the Guardians 8-3, and don't look now, but the Royals are starting to make a charge. They've now won 13 of their last 15 games, and they have now won 5 consecutive series. Well, the Royals can go for a sweep of the Guardians tomorrow afternoon, a road sweep of the Guardians at that. Well, the Royals are doing their best to charge up the wild card standings and make this September very, very interesting. Make no mistake, there is a long way to go. The chances of this thing happening, that is the Royals making it to the postseason, are still incredibly slim. But this is baseball. Stranger things have happened. Crazier things have happened. Less predictable things have happened. Less likely things have happened. It was just last year that the Guardians were 11 games back of the division lead in early September and made a charge of their own while the Tigers fell from the skies and plummeted, and the Guardians won the division. 2 years ago, it was the Tigers who made a run with pitching chaos down the stretch in August and September. They made a run for the third and final wild card spot. And, well, this year, why not the Royals? Why not a team that was 24 games below 500 before this stretch began and now sits at 62-75? Yes, still 13 games below 500, but the Royals have made up some considerable ground. At the moment, the Royals are 62-75, 6.5 games back of the third and final wild card spot. And yes, there are 7 teams between the Royals and that wild card spot. But they've got the tiebreaker over 3 of them, potentially over 4 of them. The Royals are now 5-4 against the Guardians this season, still with 4 games to play, potentially over 5 of them. The Royals are 2-1 against the Blue Jays, with a series coming up against them next weekend at Kauffman Stadium. And so the Royals are starting to make their charge, starting to make their case. All they can do is control what they do. One game at a time, one inning at a time, one pitch at a time. And today, well, the Royals looked like they might be down for the count. They were down 2-0 early on after Angel Martinez hit a 2-run homer against Daniel Lynch the fourth. But the Royals came right back in the fifth. Isaac Collins tied the game with a 2-run single. Then the Royals put up 4 runs in the top of the sixth inning. Salvador Perez had an RBI double. Josh Rojas had a check swing 2-run single. And Rojas appeared again in the eighth inning with a 2-run homer. Meanwhile, the Royals' bullpen was near perfect today. Anthony Gost, Craig Kimbrell, John Schreiber, Nate Pearson, they combined to retire all 14 batters they faced. Alex Lang did give up a run in the bottom of the ninth inning, but he got the final 3 outs before the Guardians could make up a 6-run gap. And so Lang got the final out. It was Salvador Perez who was playing first base today. Grounder to him, flipped to Lang for the final out. Salvi also had an RBI double in that sixth inning. Here he is with Stu.
5: Salvador Perez, another win today. You guys have had trouble against lefties this year. You had a lot of righties in there, including yourself, and you beat them today when they started Foster Griffin.
6: Yeah, he tried. I think he was good today. He just hit a couple pitchers, and I think in the fourth, fifth inning, you know, when we got the 2-run, we faced him when he was in Washington. He's good, man. He knows how to pitch, but we got him today.
5: And, you know, Isaac Collins had a day like a lot of guys will have, where you have a couple of things that go the wrong way, hit into a double play, you make an error, but you keep fighting. He kept fighting. He came up and he got that big hit in the fifth inning to tie the game, the double.
6: Yeah, he's doing a pretty good job, man. The way he prepares himself every day, he likes to compete. He was good. He was good today.
5: And in that sixth inning, that 4-run sixth inning, Bobby, a hard hit single up the middle, and then Caglione, a hard hit single to right. You came up and you hit one hard to the alley to give the Royals the lead, a double that brought home Bobby.
6: Yeah, you tried to do it in my yard, you know, when you got guys in scoring position. Especially when junior and third base, you're just trying to get it in the air. You know, that's my responsibility, bring that run in. So I got a sweeper in the middle of home plate, and I hit it pretty hard.
5: You sure did. And how about Josh Rojas? Again, everybody's contributing. He didn't even start the game. He comes on later in the game to pinch hit a 2-run single in that sixth inning, and then the home run late.
6: That's a good thing about this group, man. They're all ready, you know. They're ready to play in any time, any inning, every game. So he got the opportunity today, and he held the team to win.
5: 13 wins out of your last 15 games. How much fun are you having?
6: Pretty good. You know, it's a lot of fun. It's always fun when we win.
5: Well, hopefully another one tomorrow. Go enjoy this one.
6: Thank you, baby.
5: There is Salvador Perez, Jake. He's been right in the middle of all of it. Really, they've all been right in the middle of all of it. It's been a fun ride these last 2 weeks. Plus, Royals go for a sweep tomorrow.
1: Yeah, Stu, and he's right. It's been pretty good, and it's been a lot of fun. It's been really, really good, and it's been a ton of fun. The Royals have won 13 of 15. They have won five consecutive series. Well, the Royals entered today with the third-best record in the American League in the second half of the season. The Royals are now 24 and 16 since the All-Star break. And again, they've won 13 of 15, and, well, take a look, because the Royals are maybe doing something special. Final totals from today's game. First for the Kansas City Royals, 8 runs, 12 hits, 2 errors, 6 left on base. The Royals were 5 for 14 with runners in scoring position today. They did get a home run. That came from Josh Rojas, a 2-run shot in the 8th inning. It was Rojas' second home run of the season. Rojas finished today's game 2 for 2 with a home run and 4 RBIs. That's after entering as a pinch hitter in the 6th inning. For the Guardians today, 3 runs, 5 hits, 1 error, 4 left on base. The Guardians went 1 for 10 with runners in scoring position. The Royals did a really good job to bend but not break. Angel Martinez hit the Guardians' lone home run today. That was a 2-run shot in the 2nd inning. Gave the Guardians a 2-run lead. The Royals took care of it the rest of the way. Almost eight unanswered runs the rest of the way before the Guardians had 1 run in the bottom of the 9th inning. The winning pitcher winds up as Anthony Ghost, who retired all 5 batters he faced on in relief of Daniel Lynch the 4th. Meanwhile, Colin Holderman takes the loss. He allowed all 4 runs, 3 of them earned, in his 3rd of an inning in the 6th. There was no save in today's game. Worth highlighting, though, the rest of the Royals' bullpen. Anthony Ghost, Craig Kimbrell, John Schreiber, Nate Pearson. They went 14 up, 14 down. And then Alex Lang entered in the 9th. He allowed a double, and he allowed an RBI single. But he got more outs than hits allowed, and so while Lang did give him a run, he also got the final 3 outs and picked up a strikeout to end the game. Now, the Royals' bullpen really poured in strikes today. 79 pitches from the Royals' bullpen, and of those 79 pitches, 62 of them for strikes. That is filling up the zone from Ghost, Kimbrell, Schreiber, Pearson, and Lang. This ballgame took 2 hours and 32 minutes, and the attendance, 31,509. 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Road trip finale tomorrow, series finale tomorrow, and the Royals can go for a sweep against the Cleveland Guardians. Seth Lugo is on the mound. He's coming off a solid start against the Blue Jays, in which he only allowed 1 run. He enters with a 4.61 ERA overall. Meanwhile, the Guardians send Parker Messick to the mound, rookie lefty. He's been their best pitcher this season. He has a 2.50 ERA, and he's making as strong a case for a Rookie of the Year nod as anybody in baseball not named Kevin McGonigal. So it's Messick on the mound for the Guardians, first time the Royals will see him. And it's Seth Lugo for the Royals. 12:40 first pitch. We're on the air at noon with our pregame coverage. The Royals go for a sweep, a road sweep of the Cleveland Guardians tomorrow afternoon. With the win, the Royals are 62-75. The Guardians fall back to 500 at 68-68. Again, the final score. It's the Royals 8 and the Guardians 3. Stay tuned. Our Midwest Marine Boats postgame show continues right after this on the Royals Baseball Network.
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1: 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The Royals, an 8-3 win here today. They had to come from behind to do it. Guardians scored a couple in the second inning to take a 2-0 lead. Our electric plays of the game come your way now as we get to the fifth inning with the Royals down 2-0. Isaac Collins, we just talked to Salvi about it a couple minutes ago. He had had a rough first couple of innings of the game, grounding into a double play, committing an error. It was just a rough one for him, but Collins, whose weaker side statistically is the right side, came up batting right-handed with Nick Lofton and Tyler Tolbert on base, and the Royals down 2-0.
8: The pitch. Line down the third base line. Pass Ramirez into the left field corner. Lofton's in to score. Tolbert flies around second. He gets to third. Wilson waves him around. No relay home. Rocchio dropped the ball. Isaac Collins plates two with a double. He ties the game in the top of the fifth inning.
1: And we had a 2-2 ball game headed to the sixth inning. Foster Griffin, the ex-Royal, who's technically a Major League rookie this year. He's been very good. He gave up two runs over five innings, but 82 pitches he was out of there. They went to their bullpen, and Colin Holderman came on. He gave up a leadoff base hit off the bat of Bobby Witt Jr., then a base hit by Caglione moved Bobby to third, so the Royals had first and third, nobody down in a 2-2 game for Salvi.
8: Pitch to Salvi. Swing and a liner toward the alley in left center, and that's going to be down for a hit. It'll go to the fence. Bobby scores. Here comes Kags. He'll be held at third. Salvi's into second. The Royals have a lead. It's 3-2. Salvi crushed one into the alley in left center. The Royals are hitting it hard.
1: They sure were, and they kept hitting it hard. Lofton an infield hit after that. Rave reaching on an error after that as runs were coming in, and the Royals pinch hit. Josh Rojas for Matthew Lugo, a left-handed batter, and he came up to face left-handed pitching, Eric Sabrowski out of the Cleveland pen.
8: Left-handed batter, the pitch on the lefty. Check swing, a little loopers, a fair ball down the left field line. One run is in. Two runs are in. Two-run opposite field base hit for Josh Rojas, and the Royals' lead is 6-2. Boy, what a beautiful little check swing, excuse me, shot down the left field line.
1: Rojas was not done yet, however. He put up two there. Two innings later, he came up with one on and one out in the eighth inning.
8: The 0-1. Rojas hits it in the air, fairly deep right field. Adell's on the run, back toward the track, leaps at the wall. It's gone! A two-run homer for Josh Rojas. That was in on his hands. And he muscled it up and out just over the yellow line in right field. The Royals extend their lead. It's 8-2 in the top of the eighth inning.
1: There were eight runs on 12 hits on the day. The Royals went 5-for-14 with runners in scoring position today. They win a game when a lefty started for the other side, so they've done that 13 times now. So they're 13-28 when a lefty starts. A lot of good things happening today. The Royals clinch a series win. Those are our electric plays of the game. 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So the Royals an 8-3 win here today. Right now, let's pause for station identification on the Royals Baseball Network.
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1: We're coming to you from the IBEW Local 124 broadcast booth. The Royals an 8-3 win here in Cleveland today. 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
3: Welcome back to the Midwest Marine Boats postgame show. The Royals, an 8-3 win here today over Cleveland. They've clinched a fifth consecutive series win, and they actually have a winning record in this ballpark this year, at least for now. They're 3-2 here with one more to go here tomorrow afternoon at 12:40. We'll be on at noon tomorrow. Let's check scores of other games here on the Midwest Marine Boats postgame show. The White Sox today get a 3-2 win at Minnesota, and combined with a loss by Cleveland here, the Guardians are now 4.5 back in the division as Cleveland has fallen to 500. They're 68-68, 4.5 back at the first place White Sox, who beat the Twins. Other action today, and of course, Twins lose, so they're 8.5 back. We'll get to the wild card here in a second. But it was a very good day for the White Sox as both, obviously, Cleveland lost here, and they beat Minnesota in Minneapolis. And other action we can tell you about. Toronto gets another win. They've beaten Seattle twice straight after the Royals took 2 out of 3 from them this week. Toronto, a 4-3 win over Seattle. Detroit gets a big win for them. They've been struggling. Their record's almost been the inverse of what the Royals has been these last couple of weeks. Detroit, a 2-1 win over the Dodgers this afternoon in Detroit. Tampa Bay is leading the AL East by 4 over the Yankees, 7 over the Red Sox. Tampa Bay, a 7-6 win over San Diego today down in St. Pete. The Yankees and Red Sox playing a day-night doubleheader. Red Sox won the first game of that doubleheader by a 6-0 score. The second game has just gotten underway. They are the top two wild card teams, New York and then Boston. Cleveland's the third wild card team, and with their losses last night and today, and Toronto winning last night and today, Toronto's within a game and a half of that third wild card spot. Texas is at Milwaukee right now. That game's just gotten underway. No score, top of the first inning. So Cleveland leads Toronto and Texas and Baltimore, each of them by 1.5 games. Baltimore will play the A's later tonight in Sacramento. Seattle, with their loss today, they're 4 back in that wild card race. Minnesota is 4 back in the wild card race. Detroit gains a game. They are 4.5 back in that wild card race, and they're right behind Detroit. Sit the Royals at 6.5, the back of the pack, but at least in the pack, you could say, and they have a chance to make it 5.5 if they can win here tomorrow afternoon. Right now, the Royals 6.5 back on the outside looking in, but they're certainly closer than they've been in weeks with their win here today to be 6.5 back of the third wild card spot at the moment. And again, it was an 8-3 win here over the Guardians here at Progressive Field. 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
2: 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Well, the Royals are having a heck of a road trip. They're 4-1 on this road trip. They took 2 out of 3 in Toronto. They've taken the first two games here in Cleveland, and they have a chance for a sweep tomorrow against a very, very good young pitcher and lefty, Parker Messick, who's got a 250 ERA, a 10-8 record. Seth Lugo, certainly he's up to the challenge. We'll see what he has tomorrow as he comes to the mound with a chance to get to a 500 record for him personally. He's 6-7 with a 461 ERA. Final game of the road trip tomorrow, 12:40. First pitch, Kansas City time. We'll be on with the Bob Allen Ford pregame show tomorrow beginning at high noon right here on the Royals Baseball Network. We hope you can join us tomorrow afternoon. 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It's also available on the Odyssey app. And the final score here today, Royals 8. Guardians 3 for Jake Eisenberg and our producer-engineer Eric Guthrie. Steve Stewart saying so long from Cleveland.
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5: Jurors get back to work Monday. I'm Carmen Roberts, Fox News. The Massachusetts jury considering whether Lindsay Clancy is criminally responsible for killing her three young children has weighed evidence for 10 hours so far.
6: The jury is not sequestered, so they are out in the community trying their best not to consume any media of this case. The lawyer for Lindsay Clancy, Tim, the jury's first question was to review two bags of prescription pill bottles and a knife used during Clancy's attempted suicide. Clancy's defense argues that she was in a state of psychosis and that auditory hallucinations told her to kill her children and herself. The prosecution, meanwhile, argues that Clancy planned the killings.
5: Fox's Nate Foy reporting from Plymouth, Mass. In another legal case, Brian Kohlberger has filed several requests as he tries to overturn his guilty plea in the 2022 murders of three University of Idaho students. Fox's Natalie Chuck has more.
7: New motions filed by his new defense team point to statements made by Judge Stephen Hipler during the sentencing when he called Koberger, quote, the worst of the worst. The defense team writes, this motion does not rest upon one adverse ruling, one harsh statement, or the mere fact that the judge who presided over Brian Koberger's criminal case has been assigned to his post-conviction proceeding. It rests upon the extraordinary convergence of all of them. The defense is also requesting a change in venue back to Latah County where the murders actually happened. Originally, this case was moved about 6 hours south to ensure a fair jury selection, but now that it's in the hands of a judge, the defense says it's more efficient to move the case.
5: And rescue efforts continue in Nepal and Tibet after the catastrophic flash floods on Wednesday, with at least 676 people confirmed dead and nearly 3,000 still missing. 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
8: 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Just click listen, then swipe right and hear the latest news updates on your time. 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
5: President Trump calls it the biggest oil deal in history and claims it will drive down prices at the pump. Fox's Mike Emanuel reports from the White House.
12: Secretary of State Marco Rubio writing about it on X, saying this deal is a huge win for both the American and Venezuelan people. It demonstrates how President Trump's bold foreign policy is driving America first win, securing stable reserves and low-cost oil in our hemisphere and lowering gas prices here at home. For the Venezuelan people, this deal will bring nearly $100 billion in private investment, support thousands of high-paying jobs, and drive the reconstruction of Venezuela's economy.
5: And the deal comes amid concerns about high gas prices in America. AAA reporting the national average is $4.08 a gallon. That is $1.10 more than before the Iran war started. The Roman telescope set to launch into orbit tomorrow to help the world answer some of the biggest questions about space. Fox's Madison Scarpino has details.
13: NASA officials say the Roman will help bring humanity closer to answering our most profound questions, like what is the universe made of? How does it work? Are there other solar systems like ours? And are we alone in this universe? They say Roman will discover tens of thousands of new planets, billions of galaxies, thousands of supernovae, and tens of billions of stars during its five-year mission. NASA says it will do all of that at a speed about 1,000 times that of the Hubble Space Telescope. And Roman also has a field of view of 100 times larger than Hubble. Roman will take photos of worlds that are older, colder, and closer than we've ever been able to see with other telescopes.
5: And that launch is set for 7:26 a.m. Eastern Time from Kennedy Space Center in Florida tomorrow. The Seneca Nation of New York is calling for President Trump to rescind his order to rename Lake Ontario as Lake America. Native Americans say that renaming violates a 225-year-old treaty. I'm Carmen Roberts. This is Fox News.
14: From the Cocoa Weather Center, the Warrensburg forecast tonight, mostly clear skies, a low of 73, a south wind at 6 to 9 miles an hour. Tomorrow will be sunny and hot, high 98, south wind gusting to 20 miles an hour. Tomorrow night, mostly clear with a low 76. And then on Monday, even warmer, sunny and hot with a high of 99. Monday night, mostly clear, low 75, sunny and hot Tuesday, high of 97.

0: first love affair. Somehow or another, the whole darn thing went wrong. But my mama had some great advice, so I thought I'd put it in the words of this song. I can still hear her saying, boy,
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0: Oh, I see you sitting out there all alone.

0: 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Right here, right now. Good time oldies. 1450 KOKO.
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2: 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And when I wouldn't go out with you,

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4: From the Coco Weather Center, the Warrensburg forecast tonight, mostly clear skies, a low of 73, a south wind at 6 to 9 miles an hour. Tomorrow will be sunny and hot, high 98, south wind gusting to 20 miles an hour. Tomorrow night mostly clear with a low 76. And then on Monday, even warmer, sunny and hot with a high of 99. Monday night mostly clear, low 75, sunny and hot Tuesday, high of 97.
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Hugh Masekela's music was black as night.

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Remember, the night was so exciting. 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